0: one.
1: And that's Gracie Abrams. It is officially early on your Monday morning. It's Mary Mansfield back with you after a jam-packed weekend. I'm sure you've had a busy one as well. I feel like everyone I've turned to, everyone I've talked to, it's like, I tried to do 100 things in 2 days and it was too much. But hey, we're here. We're living, we're breathing, we're standing. Actually, I'm sitting and I'm spinning on my chair. But I've got loads for you this morning, including some J-Lo on the way.

0: Not a single penny, Miss J-Lo. It's Mary. It is already the 31st of August. I know. The last day of the month. We're going to enjoy it with some Tom Grennan on the way. And Die Die, which does remind me of the World Cup. But hey, it's staying relevant. Shakira and Burna Boy after this.
1: 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Clyde One.
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8: An M8 roadworks update from Amy on behalf of Transport Scotland. Due to essential work on the M8 Woodside Viaducts, there will be extended overnight closures of the eastbound M8, junctions 18 to 16, from Friday the 4th until Monday the 7th of September. Times vary. Sign diversions will be in place. Westbound travel will not be affected. For more details and precise times of overnight closures, visit swtrunkroads.scot.
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Weekend, a fever dream. For me, I think so. One of my besties' weddings was on Saturday, which meant Friday we travelled to the wedding. We had a big meal, so many of us at this brewery. It was so much fun. Saturday, the celebrations. But of course, when you're a bridesmaid, it means waking up early, getting your hair done, doing your makeup, sorting out your dress, doing a lot of steaming. I don't think I've ever steamed so many items of clothing before. And then making sure the bride is getting ready, making sure she's eaten, also making sure she's got a glass of Prosecco in her hand. And then dealing with the rain. Umbrellas were up for our way into the church, our way out of the church. The confetti throw may have been a little bit soggy, but it's okay. What do they say? A wet knot is harder to untie when it comes to love and marriage. And then we like danced away the evening. And then yesterday we did a little pub visit, and then people travelled home, went their separate ways. People flying back to America, back to Ireland. Someone went back to Canada. I was like, this is a true testament. People were committed to having a good weekend. And we did. So congrats to Steph and Harry, the newlyweds, my bestie and her husband. Gorgy, gorgy times. And I'm ready to take a big nap later on after the show. Let's have another M54 Ultra. This is Talk.

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And that's Clean Bandit and Zara Larsson. So Zara has recently come out and said that she does not want to enter herself for the Grammys for Best New Artist. She says she was speaking to her former label about it. And they were like, yeah, we're going to put you in that category. She says, no, I don't want that. She says, because she's been around for so long, she says that would downplay 13 years of her being an artist. And she says, I am not a new artist. I love that because it's probably quite tempting. She probably thought I could enter that and probably win it. But no, like previous winners, Olivia Dean, she's been performing for years. Chapel Roan, Victoria Monet, Olivia Rodrigo. Lots of these artists have been around and about making music for years before they're recognised as a new artist. Sometimes it takes the rest of the world a little while to catch up, doesn't it? Listen, speaking of Olivia Rodrigo, let's play her tune Drop Dead right now.

0: And a throwback from Beyonce is always a good way to start your day. Brings us up to 2 a.m. on your Monday. And let's keep the big tunes coming. I've got Olivia Dean with Man I Need. Still adore that tune. And a throwback from Natasha Bedingfield. Plus the latest news on the way.
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14: Top stories this hour. Officials in Turkish-controlled northern Cyprus have detained the captain and seven crew members of a ferry which capsized, killing at least eight people. Around double that number are missing after the privately owned catamaran took in water and tilted over. Tumay Togian, who works for a newspaper in the region, says people board the boat because it's practical and inexpensive.
15: Since they are not heavy boats, they can travel much faster, and passengers are also allowed to carry much more luggage on board. So these kind of boats are usually preferred by the low-income Turkish citizens.
14: The IOPC watchdog's been brought in after a man died in a collision following a police pursuit in Bedfordshire. Officers say a driver failed to stop on Dunstable on Saturday night after they were called to reports of an Audi travelling without lights on, which later crashed into a tree. Grooming gang kingpins and killers will be blocked from early prison releases in England and Wales. The Prime Minister has announced changes to the scope of the scheme following a backlash from bereaved families. The Scottish Government is putting £15 million into expanding free school breakfast clubs across the country. Ministers believe the funding will help local authorities provide more clubs and save families money. In sport, Manchester United bounced back from their opening Premier League defeat in style by beating Ipswich 5-2. Boss Michael Carrick says his players showed great character.
7: The biggest thing from today really was the mentality of the boys, you know. To overcome setbacks, you know, we're going to have them. Every team that ends up being successful has them. It depends how you deal with them and how quickly you deal with them. And we had one last week. We had a little one today. And I have to say the way the boys responded and took it on, I think I was really pleased with that.
14: In the Scottish Premiership, Rangers were 1-0 winners at Aberdeen. And England's cricketers have an unassailable 2-0 series lead over Pakistan after a 194-run win on day 4 of the second test. From Sky News, I'm Ruth McKee.
16: It's 2 a.m. on your Monday. It's the 31st of August. Pink on the way. Olivia Dean now.

just adore Natasha Bedingfield, don't we? She has so much like heart and soul and meaning in her songs. And she said like even that song was written out of frustration. She had writer's block and she said her record label were like, pressuring her. And then she was like, these are the words I have. Take them, do what you gotta do. All right, it's Mary with you. And it's been definitely like cozy season over the past week or two with the weather making a bit of a change and we're having to get our wellies out or in our jumpers and our umbrellas and it's a little reminder that autumn's not far off and there'll be winter and December 10, I'm sure they'll be celebrating in winter because, you know, they're named after the date that the Netflix show that they were created on was released and I feel like every December 10th they should do something fun for that. This is their tune, Us Against the World.

0: the end? Is it the beginning? Is it a little bit of both? That's Joe, and I feel like we're only just getting started, aren't we? Whitney on the way, and Ray looking for that husband of hers. I did hear that one a lot during the wedding over the weekend, but I'm not sick of it. That's on the way.
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do you know what? Maybe there's not enough Taylors in the world. Of course, we have Taylor Swift. We also have Taylor Lautner times two. Yes, Taylor Lautner from Twilight. His wife is also called Taylor. So together they're both Taylor Lautner. And she's pregnant at the moment. When female Taylor was talking to Alex Cooper on her podcast, they did hint that the baby's name could also be Taylor. Look, it works for a boy or a girl. And they were saying if it was a boy, it would be Taylor Jr. and they'd call him TJ. I feel like you could do the same for a girl. She'd also be Taylor Jr. and she'd also be a TJ. I'm obsessed with it already. I think you've got to go for it. Why not? Share the whimsy. Right now, the script. Go.

0: Miley Cyrus. That's Wrecking Ball. Do you remember when that music video came out and it was like uproar? And now you look at it a few years later, well, 13 years on, you think, oh, that was actually quite tame compared to some of the stuff we see now. Right, I've got some duos on the way. Rosé and Bruno Mars and Bebe Rexha and Faithless. Next.
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And you know what? Shout out to Alison, who is a big Rosé and Bruno Mars fan. Those two coming together, it's a vibe. It works well. Look, I'm here for the late nighters, for the overnight workers and the insomniacs. If you can't sleep right now, then I don't know what to tell you other than I've got new music from James Blunt. So hopefully that puts you at ease. Maybe you will drift off. If I lose you, then it's all good. I know.

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1: Justin Timberlake, thank you for picking us up and dropping us off right by 3 a.m. because you know what's coming. The first throwback hour of the week. 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I'm going to need you to turn your radio up and loud for the likes of Corona, Black Eyed Peas and Zara Larsson as well. Don't go anywhere.
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5: Top stories this hour. At least 8 people are dead and around double that number unaccounted for after a passenger ferry capsized in the Mediterranean. 267 passengers and crew were on board when the catamaran flipped over off the coast of northern Cyprus as it headed to Turkey. Local journalist Tom Cleaver has been getting reaction.
6: The Turkish Prime Minister described this as the worst maritime disaster Cyprus has ever experienced. The Transport Minister said it had undergone a safety check 2 months ago. And he said that all the checks came back fine, but clearly something was awry for the boat to sink in the middle of the sea.
5: The captain and 7 crew are in custody. 7 people have been arrested on suspicion of murder after a newborn baby was found dead at a property in Sheffield. Police were called to an address in the Winklebank area yesterday morning. Changes to the prison release scheme in England and Wales, which was developed to ease overcrowding, mean anyone convicted of manslaughter won't be freed early. To free up space instead, some of the 800 offenders still serving an unabolished indefinite jail term will be among those let out. Iceland has voted against a government proposal to resume talks to join the European Union. The country was divided over issues, including security and its fishing industry. In sport, Manchester United eased past newly promoted Ipswich 5-2. Chelsea continued their 100% start with a thrilling 4-3 win at home to Brighton. And Derek McInnes has his first Scottish Premiership win as Rangers manager following a 1-0 victory at Aberdeen. McInnes says it was a satisfying display.
7: It was a huge effort from everyone and we get a reward with the 3 points. I thought it was no more than we deserved. I thought we were a better team. I thought we created the better chances. And probably for the first time in a long time, let a lot of Rangers supporters actually really enjoyed my team's performance.
5: And Katie Bolter is through to the second round of the US Open tennis. The British number one defeated America's Carol Young Suli in 3 sets. From Sky News, I'm Ruth McKee.
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You're with me, Mary Mandelfield, on Clyde One. And I feel like Jason Derulo is one of those, you forget how many big songs he has. Like that one, The Other Side. We have Riley and Solo, In My Head, What You Say, Talk Dirty, Wiggle, Savage Love, Take You Dancing. It's all there. His repertoire is top tier. Right, it's Mary with you, and this is your Throwback Hour, Monday morning, starting the week right. Major

0: on your throwback hour. Look, that's just a reminder why she said she doesn't want to be entered into the Grammys as a new artist, because that one came out in 2016. Nothing new about that. More throwbacks on the way from the likes of Christina Milian and Eminem with the Real Slim Shady up next.
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0: What?
1: And Hello, that is just an iconic early 2000s pop R&B classic. Christina Milian, remember in the music video, it shows her like sneaking out of the house to go dancing in the early hours. And I was like, oh, a glimpse into adulthood. That's what I'll be like. And then you realise as you get older, oh, no one's going to tell me off because I actually live my own. I can do exactly what I want. Sometimes that's getting into bed super early so I can come and hang out with you during these hours. Right, your throwback hour continues with some Calvin Harris. Maybe this song will bring back some sunshine. This is Summer on your throwback hour.
2: When I met you in the summer,

0: I hope you got Lojo in that one. Flo Rida and T-Pain on your throwback hour. It's Mary with you, squeezing in as many throwbacks as I can between now and 4 a.m. Janet Jackson on the way and Justin Bieber plays after this.
1: Okay. Clyde One.
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it was a time. Rihanna was like pushing the movement forward of like big pop songs and then EDM, like electronic dance music. She was only 19 when that song was released. What a superstar. Right, it's the Throwback Hour on your Monday, the first one of the week. It deserves all your love and attention. Beyonce and Sean Paul after this. And right now, Ayaz, do you think there's a little piece of vintage language in here? Let's see if you can spot it. Mention of the old iPod. This is Replay on your Throwback Hour.

0: Katy Perry's got me feeling all fired up with that one. Raw, what a way to end your throwback hour this morning. Look, Monday, we've started the week right. It's your duty to carry on and make it a good one. You've got Gregor and Lindsay for your early breakfast in just a moment, and I'll be back with you tomorrow from one.
1: Clyde One.
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16: Clyde One.
18: The top stories this hour. The captain and 7 crew members on a passenger ferry which capsized in the Mediterranean are in custody. At least 8 people have died and around 18 are missing after the catamaran overturned off the coast of northern Cyprus. Authorities in the region say it's the biggest maritime disaster there. Oceanography expert Dr. Simon Boxall says it's not clear what went wrong.
19: I think we assume that the Mediterranean is this calm place we go on holiday, but actually the Mediterranean can see some really, really rough seas. In addition, there are very strong currents around that area. However, if we look at the weather out there at the moment, that's not the condition. So the big question really is, why did this ship capsize?
18: The Foreign Office says it's supporting the family of a British woman who's been killed at a train station in Germany. The 31-year-old was stabbed in Rosenheim, south of Munich, early yesterday morning. A German national who's 27 has been arrested. Changes to the prison release scheme in England and Wales, which was developed to ease overcrowding, mean anyone convicted of manslaughter won't be freed earlier. To free up space instead, some of the 800 offenders still serving a now abolished indefinite jail term will be among those let out. In sport, England's cricketers wrapped up a comprehensive 194-run victory on day four of the second test against Pakistan, sealing the series with one match left to play. The England captain Joe Root says the way they've achieved the win has been impressive.
4: The guys have played some really good cricket in some difficult conditions, you know, especially with the bat. I think the guys have adapted really well to win what's been thrown at them. They've found a really good tempo on different surfaces and managed to get some really good scores in the conditions that we've had.
18: Rangers picked up their first Scottish Premiership win under Derek McInnes, a 1-0 at Aberdeen. St Mirren were held to a 3-all draw by Motherwell, while Dundee suffered a 2-1 home defeat to Hibs. And Britain's Cameron Norrie has been knocked out of the US Open tennis after defeat to Luca Van Esch in the first round. From Sky News, I'm Ruth McKee.
15: Monday's early breakfast, a good one from Avicii on the way. Cammy Barnes, and here's Taylor Swift.

0: Lady Gaga, Bruno Mars, that is Die With A Smile on Early Breakfast for Monday.
1: Hello, good morning. Yay. Welcome to a new week. Oh, a wee party horn. Are we doing this on a Monday now?
0: No,
1: I thought this was just a Friday special.
0: No, just a gong just to set us up for the week.
1: To wake us up.
0: Yeah,
1: I feel like I could get two syllables between my head and somebody can just smash them against each other to wake me up this morning.
0: Syllables? Do you mean symbols?
1: Yeah. Yeah.
0: Couple of vowels, eh? Couple of vowels.
1: Just slap me across the face with a vowel.
0: Oh, man. Right, Olivia Rodrigo on the way, TLC, and some Cammy Barnes, Something More.

0: wondered if we would start playing this again. This is going to become massive. It's going to be all over TikTok, TLC, No Scrubs.
1: It's
0: the song that the main girl sings on the karaoke in the movie that's massive just now, The Last Sunrise.
1: I have not heard of that. Oh, is that the trailer you showed me the other day?
0: Honestly, I can't be bothered already.
1: Is this the trailer you showed me last week?
0: Syllables about 10 minutes ago.
1: Yeah.
0: And now the movie that I got you to come around and watch the entire trailer.
1: Yeah.
0: You've never heard of before.
1: I couldn't remember the name, but no.
0: Oh, man. It's massive.
1: Is it good?
0: It's all right. It's just like a chick flicky sort of film. But yeah, she sings this on the karaoke.
1: Mm.
0: And I thought, this is going to end up becoming massive.
1: Because all the songs that were featured in Off Campus are now massive.
0: Yep.
1: Like C4, G Flip, and a band called The Beaches.
0: Okay.
1: They have just absolutely gone viral, which is amazing because obviously they were big anyway, but the TV shows helped.
0: Songs, eh? They're like, right, let's pick a song that folk are just going to start loving again. So let's go TLC, No Scrubs, right? That's the song you're going to sing on the karaoke in this scene.
1: I've always thought it would be such a cool job to pick music for TV and movies.
0: It'd be cool. Right, Outkast, Miss Jackson, there's a throwback, it's on the way, and Miles Smith is next.
2: Clyde One. What do you think of the music on Clyde One? 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And you could get your hands on £250 to spend at Amazon.
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0: Outkast and Miss Jackson could throw back more of them from 10 this morning. We do an hour's worth and they're in the mix and it's just decent, so do not miss it. But like a wee bit of Outkast, Miss Jackson.
1: Did you have a nice weekend?
0: Good weekend, quick weekend, Monday again. That's it. Sums it up, really.
1: Yeah. I had my friend. Well, the thing is, it wasn't a baby shower because there was no baby shower games and there was boys there. But my friend was up from London for quote unquote baby shower. It was a gathering. We had a barbecue. I was one of the first people to leave at 10:30 at night. I don't think that's very normal to have a baby shower and still be there at 10:30 at night when you've already been there since 3 o'clock in the afternoon.
0: Because usually baby showers are what, 2 hours long? 3 hours, something like that.
1: But it got to the point where I was like, well, I'm working tomorrow, so I need to go home. And everybody else was still there. So I have no idea what time everyone left on Saturday night.
0: I think it's still on. You could pop back after the show.
1: I'll go for a few hair of the dogs.
0: Here's Cat's Eye right now. This is Animal.

0: Years and years, there's King on early breakfast. We're here through until 6 o'clock. Coming up soon, Beyonce, Texas Hold'em, and some Alex Warren, Fever Dream, on the way soon too.
1: Was your first job working in the kitchen as a KP at that restaurant?
0: No, my first job was a paper boy.
1: Yeah. How old were you?
0: 12, 13.
1: Okay. Yeah. I think for a lot of people in their teens, first jobs are maybe hospitality, bars, restaurants, cafes and stuff. There's a cafe that's going viral just now because it made a post online about its new employee, the new hire.
0: Okay.
1: And I think it's going viral for all the wrong reasons. Some people are finding it funny, but I think it's quite harsh. They're basically putting the new employee to the test, but they posted it on the internet, which I don't think is the right thing to do. Mm. But what did the post say?
0: Oh, okay, right, more on that coming up soon. And we'll get some Sienna Spiral. Great Expectations, our new one, it plays in 10.
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0: 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Ooh.
1: There's Beyonce, Texas Hold'em on Early Breakfast. So, Lindsay, you were saying before, there is this workplace and they've put a post up. It's all to do with their new employee.
2: Mm-hmm, yeah.
1: They're putting them to the test. You think this is quite harsh. Yeah. What did they post?
2: So, they posted this online saying, announcement, our new employee starts at 7 a.m. tomorrow. Please come in with your entire family, co-workers, your ex, your neighbours, and anyone else you can find. Order something complicated. Maybe make substitutions. Ask questions. Bring a large group. We need to know what she's made of. So I think they've posted this thinking maybe, oh, this is funny and it's going to go viral. But I think it makes the cafe sound quite bad. I think it's a bit harsh.
1: So what are the comments then? Are they against the idea?
2: Well, it's mixed. Some people think it's funny. Some people are like, you're not making yourself look very good.
1: All they have to do is just like send you in. Just like, send someone that's gluten-free. That'll test them.
2: That'll put them to the test.
1: But if
2: it is a young employee, maybe it's their first job, it can be really daunting to get your bearings when you start a new job. I remember I worked in a sort of bar restaurant. And to be fair, the manager was a horrible, horrible person. And I accidentally put through the till Bex Blue, so like a Bex Zero,
1: yep,
2: instead of a normal Bex. And instead of like just correcting me and telling me I was wrong, he sent me home. He sent me home for making a mistake. How am I meant to learn if you just get angry and then send staff home?
1: Because if that was the case here, you'd just never be on the show. You'd only been in for like the first 5 minutes of the show, first few songs.
2: Maybe I should do it more often.
1: Right, this is Sienna Spiral, Great Expectation.

0: There's Sienna Spiral, Great Expectation on Early Breakfast for Monday.
1: Woo-hoo! Welcome. Hello. Good morning.
0: Just about 5 o'clock, 5:05 on the way. This is where we play a throwback song. A song you've not heard in a wee while. I think this one's going to wake us up,
1: yeah.
0: Which is perfect for a Monday. We're going to play very, very, very short clip, like just under a second long. Do you think you know what this is? And I think that'll do.
1: Yeah.
0: I think that'll do. Two plays. What do you reckon that is? It's a big one. As I say, it's going to wake us up this morning. We're going to play it soon. Shakira coming up. Die, die, that one from the World Cup. And the latest news at 5 is next.
2: Hey! Clyde One.
3: Hi, I'm Clapped. 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
0: Early breakfast for Monday, 31st of August. Gregor and Lindsay here. Let's get the latest news right now at 5.
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15: Top stories this hour. Authorities in Turkish-controlled northern Cyprus have detained the captain and crew of a ferry which capsized, killing at least 8 people. Around double that number are missing after the privately owned catamaran took in water and tilted over. Tumi Toygun, who works for a newspaper in the region, says people board the boat because it's practical and inexpensive.
16: Since they are not heavy boats, they can travel much faster, and passengers are also allowed to carry much more luggage on board. So these kind of boats are usually preferred by the low-income Turkish citizens.
15: 7 people have been arrested on suspicion of murder after a newborn baby was found dead at a property in Sheffield. Police were called to an address in the Winklebank area yesterday morning. More than 3,000 people remain missing in Nepal and Tibet following catastrophic flash flooding. 48 British nationals are among those unaccounted for. Rescue crews are searching for survivors in challenging weather conditions and rising water levels. In sport, Manchester United bounced back from their opening Premier League defeat by beating Ipswich 5-2. Boss Michael Carrick says his players showed character.
17: Biggest thing from today really was the mentality of the boys, you know. To overcome setbacks, you know, we're going to have them. Every team that ends up being successful has them. It depends how you deal with them and how quickly you deal with them. And we had one last week, we had a little one today, and I have to say the way the boys responded and took it on, I think, I was really pleased with that.
15: Katie Bolter is through to the second round of the US Open tennis. The British number one defeated America's Carol Yeung-Soo Lee in three sets. And Cat's Eye's Sofia La Forteza is sitting out the European and UK leg of their world tour. The group's management says it's to prioritise her well-being following the announcement of her temporary hiatus for mental health reasons. From Sky News, I'm Ruth McKee.
18: Let's go!
0: Gregor and Lindsay here. The Big 505 throwback coming up after Shakira. Die, die.

0: Shakira and Burna Boy. Die Die. Still the song that my boys just want to hear all the time.
1: Rinsing it.
0: All the time.
1: Are you sick of it?
0: Yeah. Yeah, no, that was it. When we were on holiday, that was the song. Mm. Put Die Die on. Put Die Die. It's because they named Cristiano Ronaldo in it.
1: Oh, yeah, yeah, I remember you saying that.
0: It's like, Cristiano Ronaldo. And they're like, yeah. How is that, hey? Cristiano Ronaldo is a 41-year-old man.
1: It's funny how when you're that young, you can listen to a song hundreds and hundreds of times and never get bored of it.
0: I know, I know. Whereas, like, Alex Warren, oh, I'm done. I was done ages ago. So we played this before, by the way. A wee short clip of a throwback song. Did you manage to work out what it is? Delirium and Silence. Perfect for a Monday.

0: There's Olivia Dean. She's just amazing. There is Man I Need. And what 2026, 2025 she's had. She's picked up new artists, like Best New Artist Awards.
1: Yeah, Best Album.
0: Brit Awards was basically her night.
1: Yeah, and then she's breaking records with Sam Fender and their song Rain Me In. Do you know what's funny now? Because you've mentioned Best New Artist, I was reading over the weekend that Zara Larsson has rejected a Grammy nomination for Best New Artist. So basically you have submissions and she said, don't put me forward for Best New Artist, because she said that would downplay the 13 years of me being an artist. I'm not a new artist. But it's funny because I feel like because she's had this comeback and she's essentially massive now, people think she is a new artist, but she's been about for ages. She's got tons of songs.
0: That's weird that they even thought that.
1: Yeah.
0: It's like us, because they keep moving shows. So it's like, we're putting you forward for best new show for like 3 years in a row, and we've still never been nominated.

0: Williams, and there is Get Lucky. Have you seen the trailer yet for The Traitors, the celebrity version?
1: How funny that we spoke about that on Early Breakfast last week.
0: I know.
1: Because I was saying, is it not coming out soon? And we've not really heard anything.
0: I reckon they heard us. And then they were like, oh, we better put that trailer out.
1: The BBC Director of Entertainment has been talking about the new series of The Celebrity Traitors. And he said, the thing about this season is things happen that you didn't think could happen on The Traitors that have never been seen before. I came from working on the US version and it just shows how many surprises this show can deliver. I can't stop thinking about it. The paranoia is off the scale.
0: Wow.
1: So sounds so dramatic. And he also said, I really wanted to step in and go, nobody is actually being murdered. I don't want to give too much away, but there are tears in this series. I don't think that I thought there could be this many surprises in this season, but there are.
0: Yeah,
1: what
0: that's
1: a
0: cool.
1: tease to get people to watch the
0: I mean,
1: new
0: that
1: series.
0: Is his job. Yeah, like, he does have to, like, tease
1: Ham
0: it, but,
1: it up.
0: Oh, he's done well there,
1: He's
0: though.
1: Not going to say, oh, do you know what? It's a bit mediocre, this series.
0: It's like, it's all right. Sorry. It's no last year. It's no Alan Carr.
1: Yeah.
0: You know what I mean? It's not Alan Carr. Right, Kevin Little, Turn Me On coming up, and Taylor Swift is next.
2: 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What do you think of the music on Clyde One? Tell us at ClydeOne.com. And you could get your hands on £250 to spend at Amazon.
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0: Kevin Little. Turn me on, early breakfast for Monday, last day of August.
1: Oh my God, so
0: September
1: it is.
0: Tomorrow.
1: Yeah.
0: That's mental.
1: My brain just imploded there.
0: 1st of September tomorrow.
1: What a thought. What
0: crazy,
1: a thought.
0: Crazy.
1: Something else that's crazy. Apparently, one of the biggest TV shows ever, well, maybe not now.
0: Ever.
1: Wow. Is coming back. They're wanting to revive it. Apparently, The X Factor.
0: Mr. Bean. Oh, The X Factor.
1: According to reports, ITV are in top level talks with production to revive the show in 2027 with a new generation of judges. And after their schedule has been left with a gaping hole ever since it ended almost a decade ago. They're saying that people are missing this show, basically. Mm. I think people are over it.
0: Yeah.
1: Singing show.
0: I think the gap of it being away needs to be a wee bit longer. Maybe like another 2 or 3 years, then maybe bring it. I feel like it's still too soon.
1: But there's been a few singing shows on Netflix that... Were they that popular to think, let's bring back The X Factor?
0: As long as one of the categories is not over 25, like make it over 35.
1: Do you remember watching like that when you were younger and thinking,
0: Anton Deck were on a podcast recently, I'd just seen this, and they thought, even at the time, they were like, why is it over 25? They thought it was ridiculous, because obviously they were way over 25. It's weird, isn't it?
1: I would love to be in the over 25 category now. I wouldn't want to be in the over 35, but over 25 I'll take.
0: Well, you're almost there with that one as well. Here's Ariana Grande. This is Hate That I Made You Love Me.

0: Teddy Swims, Lose Control, Early Breakfast on Monday. Gregor and Lindsay here through until 6.
1: We were laughing at the weekend. I mentioned earlier I was at my friend's house on Saturday. It was a baby shower, but it was more like a gathering. And we were there most of the day, and we were all laughing because we got my friend Mary a gift from us all. Okay. So basically, whenever one of my pals has a baby, we all club together and get her stuff that she needs, something for herself, something for the baby. So somebody else organised the gift. We just sent money. But we were all laughing
0: so
1: on Saturday.
0: There's no chat whatsoever like, oh, I'm thinking, will I go and get this?
1: Yeah,
0: will
1: there
0: I
1: go was a few this? Bits and bobs, yep. But it was still a surprise to us when Mary was opening the presents. And we were laughing because we all felt like a dad on Christmas morning. We know you've got gifts, but we don't know what's inside. Yeah. So we were all like, oh,
0: so you were just as excited opening it.
1: Yeah, we were like, oh, hold that up higher so we can all see. Oh, that's brilliant. That's lovely. That.
0: Sometimes like see it like at Christmas and the boys are opening their presents and I'll sometimes have to look across to Chloe and just be like, is this from us?
1: Yeah, yeah.
0: Is it? Did I get from this? And I have no idea. And I'm like, oh, yeah, because I know you
1: Dad.
0: So well, boys. I know you so well. So I think a lot of people do that.
1: Yeah.
0: Right, LMFAO coming up. Party Rock Anthem's going to sound great. And K-pop Demon Hunter's next.
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5: An M8 roadworks update from Amy on behalf of Transport Scotland. Due to essential maintenance, overnight closures on the M8 eastbound between junctions 18 and 16 will continue until Friday the 18th of September from 10 p.m. till 6 a.m. Sunday to Thursday. The eastbound on slips at junctions 19 and 18 will be closed. Sign diversions will be in place. There will be separate daytime traffic management measures on the eastbound carriageway only. For details, visit swtrunkroads.scot.
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0: HBO party rock anthem Monday morning. Last one laughing. So we're still going to get a new season for like a Halloween, but it's like a one-off.
1: I think there's a few episodes. We were talking about a Halloween special, but Last One Laughing 3, actual third season, the lineup's been revealed. So Roisin is leaving the couch to join the show. Which,
0: she'll be really good. Yeah, yeah.
1: Also Lee Mack, Catherine Ryan, Harry Hill, Catherine Parkinson, Michelle Desuarte, I think that's how you pronounce it, John Richardson, Morgana Robinson, Josh Stones, and Richard Ayoade.
0: Yeah.
1: So that's going to be really good.
0: It's funny how like some of them are going like for the second time. Bob Mortimer, he did too. Richard Ayoade, he's in it again as well.
1: But they're brilliant.
0: Lee Mack, that's going to be so different. Yeah. He's so quick.
1: I love Catherine Ryan as well. She's brilliant.
0: I'm looking forward to that. Here's Somba. This is My Body Isn't Ready.

0: Schomburg, My Body Isn't Ready on Clyde One. That's it for us.
1: Bowie at breakfast on the way next. Okay. Clyde One.
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0: Welcome to Monday. We are ready to roll with Bowie at breakfast, but as always, we're going to kick things off with the news and sport for you at 6 o'clock.
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17: The top story of this hour. A Glasgow charity is calling for better support for people trying to recover from drug addiction on Overdose Awareness Day. It's the 25th year of commemorations for people lost to overdoses, with organisers calling for more compassionate alternatives to legal punishments. CEO Amory Ward says there needs to be more than just initial care.
18: We can prevent overdose in the moment. It's what happens an hour from then. It's a wee bit like an ambulance at the bottom of a cliff. When someone has a heart attack and we restart their heart with a defibrillator, we don't pat them down and send them on their way.
17: Passengers on the subway today will start to see the use of platform screen doors at Partick, Govan and Ibrox. It's part of the modernisation works, which have seen both circles closed for the last 3 Sundays. SPT says announcements will also now be fully automatic. There'll be more information available on screens on board trains. The Scottish Government is going to be putting £15 million into expanding free school breakfast clubs across the country. Ministers say the funding will help local councils provide more clubs and be saving families money. First Minister John Swinney says no child should be starting the school day hungry. 7 people have been arrested on suspicion of murder after a newborn baby was found dead at a property in Sheffield. Police were called there yesterday morning because of concerns for the baby's welfare. The infant was pronounced dead at the scene despite the efforts of the emergency services. More than 3,000 people remain missing in Nepal and Tibet following catastrophic flash flooding last week. 48 British nationals are among those unaccounted for. Rescue crews are still searching for survivors in challenging weather conditions, with water levels still rising. Rangers picked up their first Scottish Premiership win under Derek McInnes thanks to a Lauren Shankland penalty in a 1-0 victory in Aberdeen. St Mirren and Dundee both missed the chance to move level on points, with Celtic at the top of the table. St Mirren were held to a 3-0 draw by Motherwell, and Dundee suffered a 2-1 home defeat to Hibs.
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17: Cloudy with a few showers, although it will be drier and brighter later in the afternoon, a high of 17 Celsius. That's the latest. I'm Rob Waller.

0: One of those tunes that should have been a much bigger hit when it came out, but now it's just going wild because it's all over TikTok. Robin Dancing on My Own, and on the last show, it was exciting. We were on a bus. We were moving from Clydebank to our new home at 100 Queen Street, overlooking the Duke of Wellington statue. I'm looking at it right now, and I'm just loving this nice, clean, shiny building. I mean, give it a week and we'll make a mess of it, but right now, it looks fantastic. Rhiannon came on to play the 5K Minute live outside the Science Centre. She was one of the staff there, so let's hope she gets the last question right. Here is what happened on the 5K Minute. Now, what are neeps in a traditional Scottish meal?
1: Parsnips.
0: Which famous film character said, "I'll be back"?
1: Arnold Schwarzenegger.
0: What's the name of the traditional British dessert made with sponge, jam and custard?
1: Trifle.
0: In which decade did Radio Clyde launch?
1: The 90s.
0: AEW is a company associated with which sport?
1: What is?
0: AEW is a company associated with which sport?
1: Boxing?
0: Which type of cheese is typically used on pizza?
1: Margarita.
2: Cheese.
1: Mozzarella.
0: What is the name of the traditional Japanese art of paper folding?
1: Origami.
2: Yes.
0: What is the name of the tool used to remove a cork from a wine bottle?
1: Popping.
0: In what year did the Glasgow Science Centre first open to the public?
1: 2001.
0: Right, I wonder if you'd have got that one. In what year did the Glasgow Science Centre first open to the public?
1: Well, if she did 2001, I'd get fired if I didn't know that.
0: Oh, yeah, 2001, yeah. Anyway, we've got you. How much is that? £20 cash? I'm not going to lie, I expected better from a scientist, but there you go. Thankfully, we've got that last question right. I actually jumped to that, missing a couple. So we'll come back and go through all the answers next. So I just wanted to know if she knew what year the Science Centre opened, considering she worked there. Thankfully, she did. It was all good. Let's go through the answers next here on Clyde One after we play.

0: the sea.
1: So many great Biffy songs. That's definitely my favourite, though. I love Mountains. Right, thank you, Rhiannon, for coming on and being our live guest on the 5K Minute on Friday show. And when we were at the Science Centre, we said, what are neeps in a traditional Scottish meal? She said, was it parsnip or something? I don't know. Anyway, turnip's what we're looking for. Famous film character says, I'll be back. She said Arnold Schwarzenegger. You know what? I'm giving you that because I'm feeling generous. But Terminator's what I was looking for. What's the name of the traditional British dessert made with sponge jam and custard? Is trifle. In what decade did Radio Clyde launch? She said 90s. Are you having a laugh? I was doing the show in the 90s. It was 70s. I think was it 1973? I had a 50th birthday not that long ago. AEW is a company associated with which sport? It's wrestling. And the type of cheese that's typically used on pizza is mozzarella. What is the name of the traditional Japanese art of paper folding? I hate this when there's a question in the 5K Minute, which I clearly know the answer to but can't remember. And I think that's what was happening with Rian. It was origami. I see you know now. What's the name of the tool used to remove a cork from a wine bottle? It is a corkscrew. The question we didn't have enough time for was which country is credited with inventing the modern yo-yo. That's a brilliant question. That's like a £1 million question on Who Wants to Be a Millionaire. That's your Googler right there. What country invented the yo-yo? It was the Philippines. How did they come up with that? I want to know who decided. What, were you just like playing with a wee bit of string and suddenly realised it bounced back? I don't know. And the final one that I jumped to because I saw she was running out of time. In what year did the Glasgow Science Centre first open to the public? Being a member of the staff there, she knew it was 2001. 5K Minutes back on the air as always at 10 past 8 this morning. So it would be great to get you on if you fancy it. You can call back to the traditional method. Another thing that happened on Friday was I became part of Glasgow's culture because I got to put a cone on the Duke of Wellington statue's head using a cherry picker. Probably the first person ever to do it with a cherry picker. Everyone else just kind of climbs up there. I haven't got the nerve to do anything like that. So we'll play back what happened on Friday in just a minute and we'll get some travel next.
2: Clyde One. Burley at breakfast.
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2: Clyde One.
6: M37 northbound, get a lane closed on the exit slip road to junction 1 at Dunbreck Road. That is all down to resurfacing work. M8 West, the exit slip road is closed due to long-term works. Junction 17 at Great Western Road and High Street in both directions is closed due to long-term works from Dalrymple Street, the Bullring Roundabout, to West Stewart Street. Everything else is looking not too bad this morning. If you do spot any problems along the way, you can give us a call or you can send us a WhatsApp. The number's 0141 951 1025.
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2: Bowie at breakfast.

0: She was in Scotland last week supporting Lorde through in Edinburgh at the summer sessions and was stoating about. Just doing photos with everyone. I kind of love that. Zara Larsson, Midnight Sun on Clyde One. This is Bowie at Breakfast. We are here in our new home at 100 Queen Street overlooking the Duke of Wellington statue. And I got the opportunity on Friday when we landed here, got straight off the bus and went straight onto a cherry picker to put a Clyde One cone on the Duke of Wellington. Well, I'll need to go and check and see if it's still there. But this is what happened on the last show. Right, let's go on.
1: David's going to operate Abraham for the ground. I'm going to get in here and get secured. Do I strap this on somewhere?
2: Yes.
1: Right, here we go. I've got the cone. Right, this is it. I've got tennis elbow. This might go horribly wrong. Oh, wow. This is a moment, by the way. I'm loving this. Right, I'm currently, just to set the picture, outside 100 Queen Street at the Duke of Wellington statue. I'm being lifted in the air by a cherry picker, and I'm going to put a Clyde One cone on the Duke's head. It's moving very, very slowly, but we'll get there eventually. Right, hold on. You turn away, Provost student, won't see this. Nothing to see here. Carry on as you are. Nathan Evans is tall enough to reach up and stick that on the coop in here. I don't know why I'm doing this. Right, left a bit, right a bit. Can you guide him? How did somebody do this without a cherry picker? Close up. And a bit. There you go. Yes! This is where it falls off and hits someone. Look at that! Look at that! Come on! I feel like a student in the 80s. That is it. We have put the Clyde One cone on the Duke of Wellington statue. We are done. We have marked our territory. And here we are, 100 Queen Street. Come on!

0: the guy that wrote that tune for Joe Corry and Emenike was hanging out with Cammy at the Commonwealth Games after party, and we got to meet him. I thought, wow, that's such a big tune. There is Head and Heart. This is Bowie at Breakfast on Clyde One. Nice to be here in our new home. First proper show, first full show from our new... It feels like you get a new house or a new car or something, and you're just like, yeah, everything feels great right now. And then we'll start breaking it as we go along. It'll all be fine. Busy show coming up this morning. As always, Cool Ride School a little bit later. 5 came in a little bit later. You guys on the phones having a wee carry on. And right now it is 6:30. So let me update all the news and sport.
1: This is Clyde One.
2: A Glasgow charity says more needs to be done for people who survive overdoses. Faces and Voices of Recovery is calling for better routes to recovery rather than just initial medical care to save someone's life. In the last 5 years, police have administered naloxone, the emergency treatment to reverse effects, 1,300 times. You notice the difference at some of Glasgow's subway stations this morning. Platform safety screen doors are now in use at Govan, Partick and Ibrox. 7 people have been arrested on suspicion of murder about the death of a newborn baby girl in Sheffield. Rangers won their first league game of the season yesterday, beating Aberdeen 1-0 at Pittodrie. Derek McInnes says it was a different experience on the touchline for him.
3: Probably for the first time this season, I've really, really enjoyed watching the team. It's been momentary moments of enjoyment. You know, we know when we come here, you can't be sparkling for 90 minutes, but you need to compete and you need to bring quality, and I thought we did all that.
2: So Merrin were held to a 3-all draw by Motherwell. That's the latest. I'm Rob Waugh.
1: Coming up, 2 till 6. Gary Spence.
4: I love that thing on socials where it was showing the pie chart and it was like reasons that a female will buy shampoo, and it's got all sorts of different sections, like how it looks, how it feels, how it moisturises, the after effect. Yeah, yeah. And for a guy, it was just one big colour saying, it says shampoo on the side.
1: Bowie at Breakfast.

0: Eminem and Rihanna, there is Love the Way You Lie, and this is by at breakfast morning. We've got highs of 18 today, pretty cloudy, but staying mainly dry, and that's all right. The rest of the week, not so much.
1: Putting you in the know.
2: Clyde One.
3: There's still no opening date for Glasgow's much anticipated Clydeside Containers. That's the one down at the, well, the Clydeside, just beside the casino. Do you know what I'm talking about?
0: No. Is that the food one?
3: Yes.
0: Yeah, yeah, they're putting food in containers.
3: Ah, but they're saying it's still going to open.
0: Was that not meant to be for summer, though?
3: Well, it's been moved about four times.
0: Right.
3: I don't really know what's going on.
0: What is it exactly that's happening? It's all containers with different types of street food and what have you, is that right? Okay. Yeah.
3: It'd be nice with the summer.
0: Would have been all right.
3: Yeah. And also, the Big Feed is bringing a huge family festival to the Govan Graving Docks this September. So it's a one-day event, September the 26th. Make sure you put it in the diary. Street food, live music, kids entertainment, and Disney character meet and greets with Mona and Ariel.
0: Oof, there you go.
3: And Saltcoats Beach is reopened for swimming after temporary warning over fears of a suit.
0: I'm laughing at, like, it's kind of like C-list Disney stars. That's what I'm laughing at. Sorry, I'm still in the previous story. I think, of all the people you could have, Moana and Ariel. Where's Snow White and Sleeping Beauty?
3: Did I not also call her Mona?
0: It's still early. Anyway, back to Urban Beach.
3: Yes, so there was a sewage leak at Saltcoats Beach, but it's been cleared now.
0: Saltcoats?
3: You can now swim again.
0: All right, okay, left that a bit late, but yeah, we're there. And that's you officially in the know.
1: Clyde One. Susan.
2: Bowie at breakfast.
1: With today's Scottish Sun. 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
7: M37 northbound, get a lane closed on the exit slip road to junction 1 at Dunbreck Road. That is all down to resurfacing work. M8 West, the exit slip road is closed due to long-term works. Junction 17 at Great Western Road and High Street in both directions is closed due to long-term works from Dalrymple Street, the Bullring roundabout, to West Stewart Street. Everything else is looking not too bad this morning. 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

0: It's from Paris to Berlin. Inferno, I'd forgotten about that. Remember we did the Glasgow to Berlin thing?
1: Yes.
0: With PG Charletta.
1: Strange.
0: The European Championships. It wasn't strange because the championships were in Germany.
1: No, I mean, just hearing it now,
0: thinking back to those championships. Well, it was kind of weird because somebody pointed out after we'd recorded it that none of Scotland games were actually in Berlin, and I think it was only the final that was in Berlin, and the chances of Scotland being there, pretty, pretty slim. It's kind of nice to be in our new home, isn't it? I had a full weekend in here. Friday and Saturday doing GBX. And then I had this ingenious idea to get the subway home after the show on Saturday. That was a rowdy experience. So it takes one person to ask for a selfie, and then everyone goes, oh, yeah, it's me. I got a selfie as well. And that's fine, because I generally love that, all that stuff. And a lot of people go, oh, it's a pain. I kind of like it. I love it. Is that wrong? Does that say there's a want in me?
1: No.
0: It's like, I ask for a selfie, go on,
1: no,
0: I like
1: think
0: it.
1: Because, you know, it translates from a compliment of that they listen to you and they like you.
0: Aye, I think that's maybe what it is. But it was only four stops, and by the second stop, the whole car was doing bits and pieces. This is great. And I'm thinking, is it going to be great every week, though, or is it going to get to my week three? It's going, I can't take any more!

0: Gorgeous, mate. There's Bruno Mars and Clyde One. So, on the show today, we're going to play 5K Minute. We're going to pick a winner for the cool ride to school. I have to flag up my wife having my back, by the way, as well, because something happened this morning that made me think, why? Just as well you're there. She was out last night seeing... Was it the Scissor Sisters? Was that right? Were they on last night?
1: Yeah.
0: Is that who she went to see? Queen's Park. All right, in a tent. So I heard her getting in about 3 a.m. or something like that. Don't know what happened, but yeah, one of those. But there was a wee gift for me this morning when I got up, so we'll have a chat about that. And also we need to discuss Cassie upsetting people in this new building of ours on day one with car parking. On day one.
1: Well, I didn't mean it.
0: Mm-hmm. Day one.
1: Guys, come on.
0: Stephen Mill did it as well. Was it with you two? Yeah.
1: See, it's your travel turns.
0: Come right, that's it. The travel turns are causing travel chaos. We'll discuss all this later.
2: Okay. Clyde One. Burley at breakfast. With today's Scottish Sun. Free goals pull out, plus the voice of Sun Sport, Bill Mackey.
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0: this is Bowie at Breakfast, and Clyde One got big tunes coming up from 50 Cent and Taylor Swift shortly, and some news and sport right now.
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21: The top stories this hour. A Glasgow charity says more needs to be done for people who survive overdoses. Faces and Voices for Recovery is calling for better routes to recovery rather than just initial medical care that saves someone's life. In the last 5 years, Police Scotland has administered naloxone, the emergency treatment to reverse effects, 1,300 times. On Overdose Awareness Day, we're hearing from CEO Amory Ward, who's explaining what else could be done.
22: For people with addiction problems, when they are Narcan'd, or in Scotland's case, we use naloxone, when they're brought back to life, I would like them to get more than patted down and sent on their way. I would like them to get access to actual treatment.
21: Some of the stations on Glasgow Subway have a new look today. Platform screen doors are becoming operational at Govan, Partick and Ibrox. Both circles have been closed for the last 3 Sundays, with modernisation works taking place. SPT says the full service will be back up and running today, with passenger announcements fully automatic and more information on the passenger train screens. A man has died and around 15 people are missing after flash flooding at the Grand Canyon in the US. Hotels and lodges in the national park in Arizona are shut. One tourist has described seeing waterfalls, boulders, mud and landslides coming from nowhere. Flooding was reported on Sunday afternoon in the area's Bright Angel Creek that flows into the Colorado River. Search efforts are continuing to find 18 people still missing after a passenger ferry sank off the coast of northern Cyprus. At least 8 people have died, while the catamaran's captain and 7 crew have been taken into custody. Teenagers who stay up late and then lie in at the weekends are more likely to experience anxiety, according to new research. Researchers at the University of Southampton say so-called social jet lag could disrupt sleep patterns and affect well-being. They think keeping regular bedtimes and wake-up times could help. Rangers picked up their first Scottish Premier win under Derek McInnes thanks to a Lauren Shanklin penalty in their 1-0 victory at Aberdeen.
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21: Cloudy with a few showers, although it will be drier and brighter later in the afternoon, a high of 17 Celsius. That's the latest. I'm Rob Waller.
16: Clyde One.
0: This week on Make Me a Winner, you could extend your summer with £400,000 and join the list of big winners. So the back-to-work anxiety could be gone if you are the big winner this time around. How you feeling? Russell was a winner on Friday. He's not going into work today. He's just sitting at home.
1: His pockets will be rustling. Yep.
0: Hey!
1: Sorry.
0: Okay. If you want your pockets to rustle like Russell's, here's how you play. Yeah, they're going to play this back to meet and say, this is how not to do this competition.
1: All you have to do is text the word yes. You send it to 61025. That is yes to 61025. And £400,000 could be yours. 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
0: Guess when the lines close? 5 o'clock on Friday. Get your entry in by then and you could be in the money.
16: Clyde One.

0: It's Pink and Richard Glass. It's Monday morning. We are back from the weekend. Apparently, Wetherspoons. I don't know if I've ever been to Wetherspoons. Don't think so. My type of thing.
1: You've never been in a Spoons?
0: Don't think so.
1: Are you joking?
0: I don't think so.
2: You must have.
0: Doubt it.
1: What do you mean it's not your thing?
0: Well, I'm not really a pub goer. I prefer like going to clubs and stuff. Like, if I was, even back in my drinking days, I never really went to the pub beforehand. I would just go stay in the house and then go to the club.
1: Or I'd be working and then go to the club. Like, I remember, I don't know if it was a Spoons, it was the Goose. You'll know, Ryan, you'll know your pubs. Was that a Spoons back in the day?
2: What one?
1: The Goose, Union Street.
2: The Goose. No, I don't know, actually. I'm not sure.
1: Crystal Palace is.
2: Right, yes.
0: Yeah, because are they named after football?
2: Not always.
1: No.
2: You've got the Counting House, the.
1: Oh,
2: John,
1: the Counting House, I've been
2: John
1: there.
2: Moore.
1: Christmas time is quite good, wouldn't it? You know, okay. all the lights at George Square, you go in there.
0: Well, don't use your phone, because the banned phone calls.
2: Oh.
0: You're not allowed to use your phone in a Wetherspoons anymore. The rule applies to all of the chain's venues right across the UK. They said loud videos and calls have become an increasing annoyance for customers. Therefore, we want our pubs to be an oasis of tranquility and contemplation. Whatever that means. It means that staff have now been told to use common sense when enforcing the rules. So like, you can't go up and taser people or stuff like that. But you could tell them to put their phones away.
1: Right.
0: Probably the best. I think it's
1: little bit far-fetched.
0: What?
1: The rule.
0: How? I wouldn't use my phone in the pub. Would you use your phone in the pub?
1: 110%.
0: Would you?
1: I used my phone the other night at the Lady Boys of Bangkok. my pal called me and said she was round the corner. Could I come and get her?
0: During the show?
1: Yeah. It was loud. The music was loud. There was dancers. I just said, I popped round.
0: And were the ladyboys cool with that?
1: They didn't see me.
0: Probably for the best. We need to talk about that, by the way, because it was an incident at the ladyboys.

0: Why have they edited? Have you noticed they've edited out the word sex from that? But we still play Sex on Fire. So, what does it mean? That just seems weird.
1: I mean, I think at one point as well, he says, groupie love.
0: Oh, can't say that.
1: Which could mean, like, yeah.
0: What does that mean?
1: Well.
0: That he's loved by his groupies. They really love him. They really
1: possibly.
0: Adore him.
1: No. I mean, I don't know.
0: Big fans.
1: But if you're going to take out one, then.
0: Yeah, just to point out, it's in the club from 50 Cent. This is by your breakfast in Clydebank. Jim's on the phone, wants to talk about this Witherspoon's banning phone calls, because apparently he's got a very valid point on this. Hello.
2: George.
0: Yes, sir.
2: When you're talking about Witherspoon's there.
0: Yes, mate.
2: No, allow you to use your phones. A bit of contradiction. Witherspoon's have got an app where you order your drinks through your phone.
0: Oh,
2: you
0: wow.
2: So, how
0: still like to do that,
2: then?
0: Eh? Aye. Maybe it's a chat side of thing. They don't want people talking. The whole point of going to the pubs to have a chat.
2: Yeah, well, you should still talk and drink at the same time.
0: Absolutely, we're doing that right now. You want to drink? Clyde One. Bowie at breakfast. With today's Scottish Sun.
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16: Clyde One.
1: A737 is slow from Linwood towards St James at the moment. That's all down to the roadworks, and you're down to 38 miles per hour. M8 eastbound building up over the Kingston Bridge a little bit through the Charing Cross underpass, but not too bad as it is a bank holiday for some. The M8 westbound is a little bit heavy around 14 Fruit Markets as well towards Junction 17, but again, not too bad. And the M80 got a queue there. It looks like that could be an accident or a breakdown in amongst the works at Denylone Head if you're coming from the M876. That's your very latest travel.
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17: Bowie at breakfast.

0: Look, by the way, we're going to do Cone Watch and make sure that our Clyde One cone's still on the Duke of Wellington statue. She's got a lot of trouble in a cherry picker. I put that up there. You don't mind. No, it's a life in my hands.
1: Something happened at the weekend to do with a cone, which I nearly lost the heat.
0: Right, we're going to have a wee chat about that later. Olivia Dean, Remain's still number one, by the way. But they're saying that it could end this week. Dolly Parton, 9 to 5, is going to end it. That's what they're saying. Because
2: right,
0: everyone's paying tribute to Dolly. I found this at the week. Did you find this at the weekend? People asking you for Dolly songs.
2: Yes.
0: I was doing a wee charity gig in the Hilton. Just for one of my pals. Just said I'd go and play some tunes to help out. And obviously, they had Big Vernon before me who were smashing it. And then I went on to the Cheap X stuff. So I'm playing all the big anthems, bits and pieces, Better Off Alone, and all that stuff. And there's always one drunken woman in there. You've spoken about their... Play some Dolly Parton. Play some Dolly as a tribute. We all want Dolly. I'm thinking... I mean, I'm so sorry to hear the woman's passing and everything, but... Does that constitute me adding her to my set?
2: Well,
0: you know what I mean?
2: There is a good bounce mix of 9 to 5. I'm pretty sure Callum Gallagher plays it on his show sometimes.
0: I need to ask Callum about this. Yeah. I have never heard a bounce mix of 9 to 5. Would that even work in that style? I guess it might do. Pretty sure.
1: I suppose it probably could, eh?
2: Yeah. I'll try and find it for you. Can...
0: But what am I going to do? Am I going to like fade out bits and pieces and drop in Jolene? Is that what's going to... I don't know. People do that though, don't they? Like when somebody dies, they just like insist that you play them as some sort of tribute. Yeah.
1: You maybe could have played it last.
0: Well, finished with 9 to 5.
1: Yeah, just hit play, walk off.
0: Yeah.
1: Let it play out.
0: I should have been there. You could have saved my bacon. I'll do that next time. There you go. Anyway, busy wee show coming up today. We've got the 5K Mount. We've got the cool ride to school. We've got Cone Watch. We've got it all going on. You guys on the phones, as always, and some news and sport coming up after this.

0: And I was at a hotel and I said, see if one more person asked me to play that. Oh, that's Joe! catch me every time, was he like, Cassie's found the donk version of 9 to 5. It's, yeah, it's all right.
1: Yeah.
0: I quite like it.
1: It's okay.
0: I could have worked this into myself. Why tell me about this now? We could have played that in the GBX, the wee tribute of the weekend. Right, we'll get a clip of it on a little bit later. Also on the show this morning, we're going to do Cone Watch because we put the cone up on Friday, and that was fine. And it looked like it was still there on Saturday when I left. I haven't checked this morning. I'm too scared. How often do people change the cones? Because it seems to me like it might only be a weekend occurrence. I don't think people are going to try and climb the Duke of Wellington statue sober at like half past seven on a Monday morning, but I might be wrong. So do you think it's a Friday and Saturday night thing?
1: Yes.
0: It was definitely there on Saturday night when I left to do the GBX, so that was cool. I got a nice wee message from my wife, which I have to discuss. I've just posted this on Insta. We'll get to that shortly. But right now, Clyde One, it is just coming up for 7:30, so let's do some news and sport.
2: This is Clyde One.
3: A Glasgow charity says more needs to be done for people who survive overdoses. Faces and Voices of Recovery is calling for better routes to recovery rather than just initial medical care to save someone's life. In the last 5 years, Police Scotland administered naloxone, the emergency treatment that reverses overdoses, 1,300 times. Passengers will be noticing a difference at some of the Glasgow subway stations this morning. Platform safety screen doors are now in use at Govan, Partick and Ibrox. A man has died and 15 others are missing after flash flooding at the Grand Canyon. Officials in Arizona say the currents have swept large boulders into the Colorado River. And Rangers boss Derek McInnes says he's finally got to enjoy a performance from his team following their 1-0 win over Aberdeen at Pittodrie.
4: It was the team that I kind of hope we can be. Just we need to show our teeth a bit more as an attacking team at Rangers. And I thought we had people in good positions to go and do that.
3: That's the latest. I'm Rob Wild.

0: Yes, and Khalees watching. That is it. Forgotten about that one. Bounce. Love that. Busy weekend, that. Was out and about on Friday. I was doing a gig at the launch of Scottish News in East Kilbride. And that was kind of like during the day. And it was, you know, one of these kind of like, it was a launch of a new kind of news website. And everyone was invited and they were all just standing with their glasses of wine and the sandwiches and all that. Mm-hmm. And then I went on and played the tunes about 20 minutes in, they were on the tables giving it loudy. It was chaos. And then we're talking about a charity thing I did on Saturday night with people coming up asking for Dolly Parton. Now, I love Dolly. My wife was like devastated when she found out about Dolly because she'd been to see her live a couple of times and all that kind of stuff. Plays her in the car all the time. But am I dropping it into a GBX set? I don't know. It's not going to work, is it?
1: I mean, I think it would.
0: Because you found a Dolly Donk?
1: Yes.
0: By the way, if they haven't called this song the Dolly Donk, then they missed a strike.
1: I feel, before we play this, I don't think this is the version that I've heard. But okay. It's very similar.
0: This is good, though.
1: It's a wee bit too fast for me. Somebody bring it back. Slow it down.
0: Somebody's put a donk in 9-5. I don't know. I mean,
2: I don't mind it.
0: It's all right. But
1: it's all right. It works.
0: But I'm thinking, would I just be playing it for the sake of playing it? You know that way? It's kind of like, there'll be some.
1: Oh, I think it's a floor filler.
0: You think it's going to get them going?
1: Honestly,
0: you
1: if
0: play this. Is this a jam pot tune?
1: No, because it was before the 90s, but we probably will, in October because.
0: Are you quite strict with that rule?
1: Usually.
0: Oh, are you? Would you go up and pull another DJ up and say, by the way, that's not within.
1: But we've got like rule breaker moments that we'll possibly play tunes that, you know, are out with.
2: I mean, that was released 2 years ago.
0: Oh, was it?
2: Just claim that.
1: True.
0: It's all good. Anyway, it looks like 9-5 is going to be number one this weekend anyway. But thank you, Cassie, for pointing out the donk version of me. And thank you for going to the Ladyboys of Bangkok, is that what it was?
1: Oh, we need to talk about that next.
0: Yes, because apparently there was a moment Cassie was like right on to me. Guess what's just happened? We're going to discuss that soon. We'll play Shivers first.

0: This is Bite at Breakfast. Hello, morning. Hope you had a nice weekend. I was in here doing GBX at the weekend, and it was really cool in our new studio because you could look out onto basically into the city and see what's happening. We're like facing the Duke of Wellington statue.
1: So were you watching everyone going in their nights out and things?
0: Just watching them all falling about.
1: Love that.
0: Everyone was quite merry at that point.
1: Mm-hmm.
0: It gets a bit more aggressive as the night continues, but the start of the night's always very merry.
1: I'm trying to think when I would have walked. No, it's too late.
0: Oh, is it too late?
1: It must be. Ladyboys at Bangkok and then manoeuvred my way to Wonder Bar.
0: You manoeuvred me here towards Wonder Bar.
2: The good thing is, your show would be good. Callum's show would be even better for that.
0: The Carnage Callum show, yeah. I might stick about.
1: I can't believe I walked by you and didn't even
0: wave up.
1: No, but I didn't think. I just walked by.
0: I'm wondering if people can see in.
2: They can.
0: Oh, they can?
2: Yep.
1: Yeah.
0: Okay, that's quite cool. I just wave to folk.
1: Of course they can. It's not...
0: I wasn't sure if it was like tinted glass or whatever. No. Like we had in our old building. So we put a cone on top of the Duke of Wellington statue on Friday morning, and I thought, that's not going to last the weekend. But let's find out.
3: Clyde One. Cone Watch.
0: It was still there when I left this building on Saturday night. Get one of the last subways home. That was carnage as well. Cassie, will you do the honours?
1: Oh, I need to get up.
0: I need to get up. I just can't be bothered. I'm too old for it now. Right, I need you to run out there and see if the Clyde One cone is still sitting on top of the Duke of Wellington's napper.
2: Bye, Cassie.
0: It's what the Duke would have wanted. Bye, Cassie.
2: Right, she's away.
0: Oh, she's away. She's come back. Here she goes.
1: Hi.
0: That's it.
1: That's quick.
0: That was quick. You all right? You out of breath?
1: I'm out of breath.
0: Oh, that LeGree's paying off, eh? Okay.
1: I can reveal.
0: Yes.
1: It not only has one cone there, which belongs to us.
0: Oh, that's good news.
1: He's got one knee's hidden, one knee's behind.
0: Oh,
1: well.
0: Wow, there's three cones there.
1: Yes.
0: Oh, it's been a busy weekend at the old Duke.
3: Clyde One.
4: At AJ Bell, we believe investing is for everyone. And when we say everyone, we mean your dad, Dan, Danielle, Dean, Dave, Dell, Dell's delivery driver Denise, Denise's dentist Dinesh, and Devon's strongest man, Donathan. 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
5: Clyde One.
7: A737 is slow from Linwood towards St James at the moment with the roadworks, 30 miles per hour speed restrictions there. And the M77 is a little bit heavy passing by Silverburn. M8 eastbound through the Charing Cross underpass, and the M8 west, it's also starting to slow down around junction 14 at Fruit Market. It's not been too bad on the roads this morning. A lot off for the English bank holiday today. And if you do spot any problems along the way, you can give us a call or a WhatsApp, same number, 0141 951 1025.
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0: Mirrors, Justin Timberlake. That's a tune. Love that, right? It's Bite at Breakfast. It's Monday morning. It's a holiday for some people. I love how we're all like, and you know, you can deny this all you want. Throughout the World Cup, we're all like, I hope England get beat. And then the minute it's an English bank holiday,
1: we'll take that.
0: Thank you very much. Lovely. So my wife went to see, I think she went to see Callum as well. Callum was on Friday at Queen's Park. And then she went back last night to see Scissor Sister. She has got some life, that woman.
1: She does.
0: I'm out working away. She's like, I'll just go on these gigs and tell you if they're any good. And you think she'll come home right after the gig. I heard her staggering in about 3 a.m. Who knows what happened? But I did wake up to a note. She's kind of like my carer. El Bico Grande. Today you are in Glasgow.
1: No wonder, because she knows what you're like.
0: Yeah. Do not drive to Clydebank.
1: I'm surprised you didn't get on that electric bike and start heading down the cycle path.
0: If it hadn't been for this note, I probably would have. She knows fine well that when we moved house, when we lived in Kilbarkin, we moved from our first house in Kilbarkin to the new one. Mm-hmm. About 3 days in, I drove home from work and drove pulled up at the old house and got out and got to the front door. Right. Don't live here anymore, it's fine. And I know the person that bought the house saw me. It's one of those, because she told my wife years later, she said, did George accidentally come to her house after he sold it? He said, yes, George is an idiot. Anyway, if you were there last night, this is for you.

0: genuinely think that's their best song. Love it. Filthy Gorgeous. They were in town last night, says her sisters. If you were there, that one is for you. Right, let's play the 5K Minute. We got an 8 on these. It's pretty good for a Monday. Not going to lie about that. 8 on a Monday is good, and roads are a lot quieter today. A lot of people off, so if you don't normally get through, maybe you will today. It's worth giving it a bash. 0141 951 1025. The lines are open. If you want to be the contestant in the 5K Minute, call me now. You could be on next. Go!
1: Clyde One. Bowie at breakfast. With today's Scottish Sun. Free goals pull out, plus the voice of Sun Sport, Bill Leckie.
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0: We are all set to play the 5K Minute, and then we'll do that in 10 minutes' time, and you can play along, see if you would have won the money. 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
7: The top stories this hour, a Glasgow charity is calling for better support for people trying to recover from drug addiction on Overdose Awareness Day. It's the 25th year there have been commemorations for people lost to overdoses, and organisers are calling for more compassionate alternatives to legal punishments. Chief Executive of Favour, Amory Ward, says there needs to be more than just initial care.
8: We can prevent overdose in the moment. It's what happens an hour from then. It's a wee bit like an ambulance at the bottom of a cliff. When someone has a heart attack and we restart their heart with a defibrillator, we don't pat them down and send them on their way.
7: You notice a difference at some of the Glasgow subway stations this morning. Platform safety screen doors are now in use at Govan, Partick and Ibrox. Subway has been shut on Sundays for the past three weekends while the modernisation work was carried out. Flash flooding at the Grand Canyon in the US has left one person dead while 15 others are missing. More than 60 people were airlifted from the national park in Arizona yesterday after heavy rainfall. Tourists on a popular hiking trail say they saw a metre-tall wall of debris heading towards them. The friend of a man who's fighting a terminal illness says being a VIP at Bon Jovi at Murrayfield was mind-blowing. Donald Munro from Inverness was diagnosed with small cell carcinoma, but he hasn't let it slow him down. He already looks to plan his next bucket list of concerts. As Kara David told us, it didn't sink in that they were really going until the day.
15: I think he couldn't believe it himself, because I don't think his expectations were as high either. So it's still been a surprise, and I think the last time I spoke to him yesterday, he was still on cloud nine about it.
7: Now, Rangers won their first league match of the season with a 1-0 victory over Aberdeen. And manager Derek McInnes says celebrating an away win at Pittodrie against one of his former teams has been a long time coming.
19: Strong performance, deserved win. Thought we were good in the game. I've always wanted to do that at Pittodrie, get over and clap with the fans and celebrate, because I thought they gave us brilliant back.
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7: Cloudy with a few showers, although it will be drier and brighter later in the afternoon, a high of 17 Celsius. That's the latest. I'm Rob Waller.
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0: You want some big money? £400,000, do you? How's that sound for us enter the week on Friday? Somebody is going to win £400,000. Russell was a big winner on Friday. Is it going to be you this week? Maybe it is. First, you need to enter, and this is what you do.
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1: What's your favourite Vanessa Carlton song?
0: I would say this one.
1: Probably that one, eh?
0: Yeah.
1: Yeah, me too. 1,000 miles in cloud one, highs of 18, a little bit cloudy, a wee bit breezy, but not too bad. 18's all right. I was reading somewhere there might be another heat wave on the way in a couple of weeks' time. I hope that's true. Hope that's not giving another one of these England-only jobs. It's 11 minutes after it. Let's play.
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1: Who have we got going for the money?
0: Johnny from East Kilbride, and he's a civil servant.
1: Ooh, are you feeling confident, Johnny?
4: Yeah, I think so.
1: I like that. I like, have you got anyone to help you?
4: Yes, my wife and 6 of our colleagues. So.
1: Wow. Well, you turned up at the wife's work?
4: Yes, and then they've all en masse arrived, so hopefully we'll do
1: that's
4: all right.
1: That's amazing. All right, are you off today then?
4: Yes, I am.
1: Right, loving that. What's your wife called, Johnny?
4: Lauren.
1: Hello, Lauren.
5: Hi.
1: Hi. Right, pressure's on. Let's do this. Got the questions. Well, I thought we got an 8, but apparently Ryan missed a question, so he came back and asked me, and we only got a 7. Well, how did the news team do?
6: Same.
1: Okay, so we're both on 7, so if you can do better than us, then you're doing well, Johnny. Are you ready, pal?
4: Let's go.
1: Let me do the rules very quickly. I can only take your first answer. If you don't know, pass. We'll come back to it. When the buzzer goes in, we've got to stop. And if you pass anything, you've got to wait till it comes back around again. Lauren and the others can help, but you've got to give me the answer. So let's do it. Your time starts now. Which famous Scottish poet wrote the line, "My love is like a red, red rose"?
4: Robbie Burns.
1: What is the capital of Mexico?
4: Mexico City.
1: What is the past tense of the word teach?
4: Hot.
1: What is the square root of 49?
4: 7.
1: Which planet is closest to Earth in size?
4: Mars.
1: Which country is home to the Table Mountain?
4: South Africa.
1: Jacqueline McLaren holds which position in Glasgow?
4: Lord Provost.
1: Which Scottish football club plays its home games at Easter Road?
4: Hibs.
1: Anthony E. Pratt created which board game?
4: Monopoly.
1: What is piloerection better known as?
4: Pass.
1: That's the last question. You can take your time. You can Google it.
4: Vomiting.
1: What did you say?
4: Vomiting.
1: Vomiting is a great answer. That's a guess, isn't it?
4: Yeah.
1: Nah, because it's goosebumps. That's all right, though. Vomiting, okay. Goosebumps, potato, potato. How do we do there, Cass? I think I was all right.
0: It was a 7.
1: Oh, we're all on 7s.
5: Well done, Johnny.
1: Right. Who was that? Was that the missus?
4: That was one of our colleagues.
1: Oh, that's okay.
0: I love that bit of encouragement.
1: Yeah, I like that. It's like you did very well, Johnny. There you go.
0: It's the taking part that counts.
1: Yes.
0: Well done.
1: It's not about the winning. I mean, the winning would have been great. Should have got $5,000.
4: Well, yeah.
1: On the plus side, you got £35 cash from Wholesale Domestic.
4: Give that to cash for kids.
1: Oh, thanks, Johnny. We'll do that. Well, listen, it was lovely having you and your team on. And well done you for turning up at the wife's work to try and get some help. That was,
4: I know, it was well timed.
1: Good bit of thinking, mate. Lovely speaking to you. Thanks for coming on. Enjoy your day off.
4: Thank
1: See you.
4: You
1: guys.
4: Thanks. Bye.
1: Got all the answers coming up next.

0: We just had Johnny from East Kilbride on the 5K minute, and he decided to go into Lauren and his wife's work, get a team together and play that way. She must live near home because it was his day off. So, yeah, that was a good idea. It worked out pretty well. 7 out of 10. Which famous Scottish poet? Straight away, you're going Robbie Burns, aren't you? Can't think of another one. Which famous Scottish poet wrote the line, "My love is like a red, red rose"? Robbie Burns is the right answer. Capital of Mexico is Mexico City, and the past tense of the word teach is taught. Square root of 49 is 7. 4 questions in, 4 right answers. Looking good for the money. And then you got this one wrong like we did as well. Which planet is closest to Earth in size? I said Saturn. It's actually Venus. I think Johnny said Mars. The country that's home to Table Mountain is South Africa. I didn't know that, but I did know that Jacqueline McLaren is the Lord Provost of Glasgow because we were hanging out with her on Friday's show. Which Scottish club plays its home games at Easter Road? Hibs is right. Anthony E. Pratt created which board game? I don't know how I knew this. I think maybe his name's on the box, but somehow I knew that was Cluedo. And finally, the one that none of us knew, what is piloerection better known as? It's better known as goosebumps. I'm glad he said vomiting because I was worried about that, I'm not going to lie. 5K Minute is back on air tomorrow. If you want to be the contestant, all you need to do is call us 4 o'clock and we'll get you on 10 past 8. Even though a lot of people are off today, the schools are still in. How raging would you be if your parents were off work and you had to go to school? We're still going to do the Cool Rides to School. We'll get somebody on the phones for that pretty soon and we'll check out some travel next.
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8: Clyde One.
10: A737 is slow from Linwood towards St James. That's all down to the roadworks, 30 miles per hour there. The M77 heavy between Darnley and Junction 1 at Dunbreck Road. Also looking busy as well on the M8 eastbound over the Kingston Bridge from 21 at Seward Street. And the M8 westbound, it's slow moving from 14 Fruit Market through to Junction 17 at Great Western Road, where the road is closed. That's it, I'm Cassie. If you do spot any problems along the way this morning, you can call or WhatsApp 0141 951 1025.
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0: Shakira and Burna Boy, and this is Bowie at Breakfast. So Cassie went out the weekend, because I was gigging all weekend, and you went out on, was it Saturday night?
1: Friday night. Both nights.
0: You went both nights?
1: Yeah. If we really want to go there, yeah, it was both nights.
0: You went to two shows?
1: No, I just was out.
0: All right, no, I meant to the Ladyboys of Bangkok.
1: Well, the Ladyboys of Bangkok. Did you go Friday both nights?
0: Friday night, okay. And then you sent me this message saying, they're playing one of your tunes.
1: Yeah, so it was so random towards the end of the show. They were kind of doing like the big finale, and this came on.
0: This was the big finale.
1: This was the version that they played.
0: Yeah, like our version. Uh-huh. And are they doing this all over the world?
1: Well, I mean, they could have tailored it because they were in Glasgow.
0: I don't know. What are you reckoning, Ryan?
1: I think the show had come from the Fringe.
0: Uh-huh.
1: By the way, there's nothing untoward that happens at the show. Can I just put that out there?
0: Okay.
1: I feel like it's quite taboo. It's like when I say it, you all look at me as if to say, are you some
0: strip show like Magic
1: it's
0: Mike?
1: It's not like that.
0: What are they doing to my song?
1: No, it's not like that.
0: Okay. Yes, Sarah Boogie got played as the finale.
1: Yeah.
0: I love this.
1: Have you got any other questions about Ladyboys of Bangkok?
0: I've got so many.

0: Was my dancing to that similar to the dancing you witnessed at the show? No.
1: Well, you got to see the video.
0: Yeah, I did.
1: There's a couple
0: see the
1: of guys. Because yep. There's guys in it. Well, there's men in the show, and then there's lady boys that there's possibly what? Ladies too. I don't know.
0: Okay.
2: Thank you.
0: It was just.
1: Yes.
0: Sounds like a great show. I'm glad you enjoyed it.
1: It's fantastic. It's really good. I think it's gone now. I think it was only like a couple of days off the back of.
0: It was big in the Fringe, wasn't it?
1: Yeah.
0: And is it in the West End in London?
1: And
0: or
1: do you know
0: so?
1: What makes it so good? It's quite like cheaply done in the sense it's in a tent in the Candle Rigs.
0: Okay.
1: So like everything, like the sparkles and whatever stuff that goes on is all a bit. It's a bit naff. It's good.
0: But the music's good.
1: Yeah, music's
0: clearly,
1: fantastic.
0: Not the music, wonderful. It's so good. Go Red School coming up.
3: This is Clyde One.
4: Glasgow charity says more needs to be done for people who survive overdoses. Faces and Voices of Recovery is calling for better routes to recovery rather than just initial medical care to save a life. In the last 5 years, Police Scotland's administered naloxone, the emergency reversal treatment, 1,300 times. You'll be noticing a difference at some of the Glasgow subway stations this morning. Platform safety screen doors are now in use at Govan, Partick and Ibrox. Flash floods in America have left one person dead and 15 others missing at the Grand Canyon National Park in Arizona. Hotels and lodges are closed there. Witnesses have described seeing landslides coming from nowhere. And Rangers won their first league game of the season yesterday, beating Aberdeen 1-0 at Pittodrie. And Derek McInnes says it was quite a different experience on the touchline.
5: Probably for the first time this season, I really, really enjoyed watching the team. There's been momentary moments of enjoyment. You know, we know when we come here, you can't be sparkling for 90 minutes, but you need to compete and you need to bring quality, and I thought we did all that.
4: That's the latest. I'm Rob Waller.
3: Coming up, 2 till 6. Gary Spence.
6: Just talking about family WhatsApp and the fact that when one person says good luck with your driving theory test, everybody's got to come on with a variation of it, but you've got to find a different way of writing it. It's like when a card goes round the office. Can't repeat what they said, right? Oh, there's the usual main character taking up half a page, but
7: I just go with all the best.
6: The amount of times I've been in the office and I'll be like, Andrew, can you go over there, Snacks? I've got to sign your card.

0: Not that bad over the weekend. How nice was Saturday? Saturday was great. Today is going to be mainly dry too. Highs of 18, which is good news. I think it's going to be kind of showery this week, but certainly today is going to be the best of it. So, yeah, well, that'll do. If you've got a wee day off today, then that is fantastic.
1: Clyde One's Cool Ride to School.
0: But if you're at school, you're not getting any time off. So let's do the Cool Ride to School. Is that Colton?
2: Yeah.
0: How you doing, pal? You all right?
2: Yeah.
0: I don't know if I've ever met a Colton before. You ever met a Colton?
3: I don't think I have either. So pleased to meet you.
0: Where's the name from, Colton? What's the story behind your name?
2: Don't know.
0: Colton,
3: no, no.
0: Surely there must be. Like, you know why you're called Cassie? Because it was after a sheep and
3: but when I was that age,
0: neighbors.
3: You know, I wouldn't have really asked.
0: You have to ask. Ask just now, Colton. We'll wait.
2: It was just a book.
0: Oh, is that a book? There you go. See, now you know, Colton. I bet you're glad you came on. How old are you?
2: Soon I'm going to be 8.
0: Well, it's taking you the best part of 8 years to find where your name came from. I'm glad I could help. What school is it you go to, Colton?
2: Oxgang Primary.
3: Oh, it's Oxgang.
0: Oxgang. I know exactly where it is in Kirkintilloch. I used to go there quite a lot when to see visit my ex-girlfriend, who I met in Tantra, which was an old nightclub in Kirkintilloch. Oh, Mum remembers Tantra. Mum's blushing now. Mrs. Brown was my old girlfriend up there.
2: She Mrs. Know, Brown?
0: Yeah, Mrs.
2: So
0: Brown. Brown.
3: Your teacher? You're joking.
0: Colton, that's my ex-girlfriend. I met in Tantra. We dated for like 6 months. And I don't know if she's still like this, but she was always moaning, always had a frown. I used to say to her, Mrs. Brown, turn that frown upside down. And it got quite annoying. And she didn't like it. And that was it. So,
3: Yeah, no, you get it.
0: Moved on with my life and everything's been good for me, so tell her. we're going to get a cool ride to school to come and take you to school on Thursday if you fancy it, Colton. Is that all right?
2: Yeah.
0: Would you like that? Would you like the Platinum Edition Bonkers bus, no less, to come and pick you and your pals up?
2: Yeah.
0: Well, you can go and tell them all in school this morning when you go in. Tell everybody the good news and we'll get you back on the show on Thursday live from the Bonkers bus. All right, pal?
2: Thank you.
0: No problem, Colton. Lovely meeting you, pal. And bye to Mum.
4: Bye.
0: See you guys.
2: Bye.
0: Yeah, I was doing a gig on Saturday in Tropicana, and do you know who was there? The mum of the teacher from last week.
3: No.
0: Slightly awkward.

0: What's happened to Gwen Stefani? Just like, it felt to me that she was like a really big star. And she hasn't had a hit for a long, long time. Has the music just been rubbish or should not be making it?
1: I don't think she's been making much. I don't think.
0: How rich would you be if you spent 20 years making tunes? If the loads of albums and they're just rubbish and nobody knows about it. I think Ryan's got an update. You've got that look of, I've found out what's happened to Gwen Stefani.
2: I thought I saw this before, so No Doubt get back together.
0: Oh, did they?
2: Had a Vegas residency at the Sphere.
0: I loved No Doubt. They were so cool. That's all right then. Let's just still make top tunes. Right, we are going to get some travel for you in just a minute. And there's something that happened at the weekend that I need to discuss with you.
3: Clyde One.
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8: Clyde One.
10: A737 is slow from Linwood towards the St James this morning. It looks like there could be an accident or a breakdown reported, and amongst the congestion there, down to 30 miles per hour. M77 has not been too bad, with it being a bank holiday this weekend for some. A little bit heavy junction too, but apart from that, it's looking good. M8 eastbound, slow through the Charing Cross underpass. Westbound as well from 15 Town Head to 16. And that's it at the moment. I'm Cassie. If you do spot any other problems along the way, the number's 0141 951 1025.
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0: There is Cruel Summer from Taylor Swift. Duncan's on the phone. Hello.
1: Hi, George. You might have
0: it
1: doing.
0: How you doing, Duncan? What's happening, pal?
1: I've got a bit of traffic for the bold cash
0: G. Aye, well, I know she's sitting there. The bulging's sitting there. Quite the thing. Poised and waiting.
2: Sit your boldest brass as always.
0: Here we go. So what's happened?
1: On a side note, I actually met Cassie on Friday night. She was doing a DJ bit, an event I was at.
0: Were you dancing?
1: No, George, no. I wouldn't fight that in anybody, mate.
0: No.
2: Wait, I'm trying to think. Did you come up?
1: I did. I was the guy with the blue baseball hat on. He went, I'm Duncan Fusco Bride. I phoned you and you went,
2: oh,
1: I vote
2: yeah,
1: you.
2: That's right.
0: Was this at the Lady Boys of Bangkok?
2: No, I was working before that.
0: But Duncan was on the show.
2: It was, Castle Precision Engineering. So it was their festival in the yard.
0: There you go.
2: There you go.
0: Well, that, now that you're all friends, you can give her a wee bit of travel.
1: The roundabout, I forget the name, between Torrance Park and Eurocentral up in Moss End. There's four-way lights on it and it's chaos from every side. Absolute chaos.
0: Oh, got on that right now. Thanks, Duncan. Listen, talk to you soon, pal.
1: Take care. Bye, Cassie. Bye.
0: Bye, Cassie. I love the fact that you said, "Did I meet you at the weekend?" Yeah, I came up to you and I said, "I'm Duncan from East School." Right, yep, that'll do it. Thanks for that. News and sport on the way shortly here on Clyde One. Let me pick some tunes later and let's get Dylan John Thomas on right now because we love his stuff.

0: sun's coming out right now. Look at that. That looks nice out there. I like that. It's the end of the Edinburgh Fringe. My daughter, Miley, has just finished 26 shows of A Chorus Line. Said, yay, congratulations. I said, look, she came home. She said, I loved it, but I'm absolutely shattered. And I'm like, great, you can go on a wee holiday now, take a wee break. She said, I'll start performance school in 3 days. Okay, that's it. They see that showbiz lifestyle. It's not for me. I like coming in here just talking rubbish. Less strenuous.
1: It's six in the morning.
0: Well, there is a little bit of that, the alarm going off. We'll let you pick some tunes. We're going to throwback takeover on the air very shortly. So if you want to get some of your favourite songs on to kickstart the week, we can do all that. And we're going to update all the news and sport and loads more carry on the way too.
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22: The top stories this hour. Charities are using Overdose Awareness Day to call for better support for addicts trying to quit drugs in Scotland. In the last 5 years, Police Scotland's administered naloxone, the emergency reversal treatment, 1,300 times. Anne-Marie Ward runs Favour in Glasgow, which helps users to turn their lives around, as she says there needs to be more ambition in the system.
23: We have to give people something to live for. 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
22: Some of the stations on Glasgow's subway are sporting a new look today, with platform screen doors becoming operational in Govan, Partick and Ibrox. Both circles have been closed for the last three Sundays as modernisation works take place. SBT says the full service will be back up and running today, with passenger announcements now fully automated. There'll be more information available on the screens on the trains as well. The body of a 46-year-old man has been recovered after flash flooding at the Grand Canyon in Arizona. 15 others are missing, with tourists along a popular hiking route saying they saw landslides coming out of nowhere and walls of debris. The rescuers are continuing to search for almost 50 British nationals still unaccounted for after the deadly floods in Nepal last week. At least 900 people have died, and the whereabouts of thousands of others are unknown. A study from the University of Southampton is claiming that switching between early school starts and weekend lyings could be making anxiety worse for teenagers. Researchers found changing sleep routines, called social jet lag, may affect their mental health. And Rangers boss Dermot McInnes says he finally got to enjoy a performance from his side following their 1-0 win over Aberdeen at Pittodrie yesterday.
1: It was the team that I kind of hope we can be. We need to show our teeth a bit more as an attacking team at Rangers. And I thought we had people in good positions to go and do that.
22: It was their first league win of the season.
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22: Cloudy with a few showers, although it will be drier and brighter later in the afternoon, a high of 17 Celsius. That's the latest. I'm Rob Waller.
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0: Here's Austin from Dash on Clyde One. It's about your breakfast. Hello. Apparently, a bizarre new dating trend. Tell me how you feel about this. Pheromone maxing. Can't even say it.
1: Do you know what the pheromone. Best part about this is? You have asked all morning
0: how to pronounce pheromone. I'm not familiar with the words of pheromone.
1: About 6 or 7 times.
0: And I still messed it up. Apparently, Gen Zers are deliberately skipping showers and deodorant before dates because of the pheromone.
1: Oh, because it's like more...
0: Yeah, they want a natural scent that
1: something.
0: Could make them more attractive.
1: Right.
0: One slight problem, you're going out pretty bogging. Mm. You know, I mean, I don't know if that's a good impression for a first date. Boys are the worst. Of course they are. There's no solid evidence either that the human pheromones actually work this way. Because I think they're thinking, I'll be much more attractive if you can smell my beard.
1: But I wonder why the Gen Zs...
0: Yeah, maybe the young team are thinking, whatever you guys are doing is clearly not working. Do you know who the true victim is here? The wee guy that sells the aftershave in the gents' toilets on a night out, you know what I mean? See the guy that hands you the wee towel and has got, you might as well pack all that aftershave up, mate. It's not happening.

0: upset the Sheffield United fans, apparently, with my newfound fondness of Rotherham. Must be some sort of rivalry going on there. Somebody sent me a message, a Sheffield United fan, to my Facebook. It said, "Yo, something off."
1: Oh.
0: And then I think what pushed him over the edge was the automated reply that said, "Thanks for getting in touch. I will try and get back to you as soon as I can. If you've received a message regarding a competition or price from an account, please be aware this is a scam. It's not me. Thank you, George." Right, automated thing that goes out every time somebody messages me, just so they, because too many people are getting scammed. And it seems to have worked, because people aren't really getting scammed. Well, don't seem to be getting scammed anyway. This guy went crazy. Rotherham, something. Something, yada. Oh, wow.
1: Did you let him know the bad news?
0: Something off, George. At least you knew my name. Yeah, the problem is, Lauren's boyfriend plays for Rotherham.
1: Yes.
0: Right, he used to play for Celtic, went to Dunfermline, and now he's at Rotherham. So I've been liking a lot of his stuff and wishing him well, and celebrating when he scored, as he scored last week, and I think he made the goal that won them their game at the weekend. So yeah, of course I'm going to get behind the guy. But no, I'm just leaving it, because I'm enjoying this guy going absolutely tonto over nothing.
2: Barry at breakfast. Throwback Takeover with Malcolm Allen. Burgers you can trust, whatever the weather.
0: Right, let's do this. We are letting you pick a song. What do you want to hear? A throwback. 0141 951 1025. I very nearly gave you the GBX number there. It's a different number. 0141 951 1025. We generally had to use a different number for the GBX because there was a wee woman in Clydebank who was one digit away from us and had to go out on a Saturday night because her phone rang all night long and her family called and complained. So yeah, 0141 951 1025. I don't think this lady in Clydebank gets quite as many calls for throwback takeovers, but if you want to give me a shout, we'll get you on next.
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2: Clyde One.
12: A737, you're slow from Linwood towards St James at the moment. Through the roadworks, 30 miles per hour right now. And the ME eastbound, it's looking heavy from junction 19 at Anderson Cross through to junction 17 at Great Western Road. And that's through the Charing Cross underpass. Opposite direction, you're getting a good run now. Has been a bank holiday for some, which means the roads have been a little quieter this morning. Getting a run towards Edinburgh if you're travelling east and also north to south on the M74. That's at the moment, 0141 951 1025.
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0: 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Clyde One.

0: Go play teaming up on something just like this. That's a tune. Highs of 18 today. Sun's out at the moment. Hopefully it's going to stay that way all day. I know some people are off today. Schools are in, so a lot of people are working. But if you have got a wee day off because you work for an English company and you're getting their bank holiday, you must be like, yes, a dancer. Let's get a wee tune on. Let's see who's on the throwback takeover. Hello.
1: Hello, George. It's Sean the taxi driver. I'm looking to see if you can play a choice of two songs.
0: Right, let's go for it.
1: Urban Cookie Collective, The Key, The Secret, or TTF, Such a Fantasy.
0: Oh, I'll get Urban Cookie on for you right now.
1: Right, fantastic, George, good man.
0: And you have a great day taxiing, all right, speak to you soon.
1: Take care, buddy.

0: Is it just me or has Ariana just morphed into Sabrina Carpenter? Because that's what that, yes. First time I heard that, I thought, actually, oh, is that yes. You see Sabrina Carpenter song? But no, it's not. It's Ariana Grande's new one. I like that, though. Stephen, you see something? Don't give us false hope. Stop it, right? Press people, stop it. Saw this headline today. It said, Britain set for another sizzler with a sixth glorious heatwave on the cards next week. I was like, yes, result. I mean, I don't think there's been half a dozen heatwaves. But yeah, I'll take that as a win. And then I read on and it says, Southern and Western England looking like being a scorcher. That's not Britain, mate. That's Southern Western England. We're just going to get rain. Looks quite nice today, though. It's all right. Grant's here. We're going to have a wee chat with him. And tomorrow on the show, we're going to have a chat about throwing stuff out accidentally or even on purpose because somebody tells you to.
1: Getting it in the neck all weekend.
0: Because you've been cleaning out your gran's flat.
1: Well, no, it's done now.
0: Yeah.
1: It's gone.
0: Yeah, and stuff.
1: Everything's gone.
0: And you were told throw everything out.
1: Yeah.
0: And then you
1: there's
0: get
1: one
0: the,
1: item.
0: Where's that? You know what I mean?
1: It was worth about 400 to 500 quid.
0: You threw it out?
1: That I threw out. Yeah, because I was told to throw everything out. What else are you going to do?
0: Is the skip still there? I'm asking for a friend.
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10: Clyde One. A737 slow from Linwood towards St James. That's all down to the roadworks, and it's 30 miles per hour at the moment. The ME eastbound through the Charing Cross underpass, 21 Seward Street to 18 at Charing Cross. M74 north to south is moving well in either direction. Further east on the ME as well. And if you're coming off at Hags, just watch out. M77 southbound, you're down to one lane there. Bank holiday today, so a lot of people are off, and that's why it's a little bit quieter. If you do spot any problems, the number is 0141 951 1025.
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0: 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Clyde One.

0: song just hit the billion stream mark. Going pretty well with Can't Get You Out of My Head. And here we are, finished the first full show in our new home. I like it here. It's great. Well, I say first full show. I mean, I did loads at the weekend, and that's fine.
1: I think I'll stay.
0: I miss the people of Clydebank.
2: Apparently our fobs have been deactivated.
0: I heard that. Can't go in and black stuff. I was going to go in and raid it at the weekend.
2: I think that's why they've cut us off.
0: I'm wondering when the first window will go in.
2: Those windows are like 50 years old. They're
0: unbreakable. It'll be all right. It'll be fine. So, Grant has joined us, as you can probably see. How did you get on at the weekend? Did you have trouble getting on the train or something?
2: Yeah, so it was so busy coming into town on Saturday. At the 11 o'clock train, or quarter past 11 from Paisley to Glasgow, couldn't get on. Mm-hmm. And the driver went, nobody else can get on this train. I went, aye, right, I'll get on it. I'm only wee. It was packed. You could not have got another person on that train.
0: Tell me, it's buzzing. I was doing Tropicana during the day and you could not move.
2: There was the queue?
0: It's probably not why the train was full. But yeah, it was just like...
2: I thought it was for queuing for Greggs, but obviously it was...
0: Yeah. Is it George Bowie or a steak bake? What are they going for? One of that. I was saying earlier on, I get the Underground home on Saturday night after GBX. Just because it's easy. Because it's an Underground station. It's an Underground station at my house.
1: The novelty will wear off for
0: you. It will wear off.
1: 100%.
0: But it was so much fun just like partying with everyone, even though I was sober and everyone else was drunk. We're just partying on the train.
1: Wait until you're putting a headlock.
0: Yep, a bit like, get a wedgie.
1: Don't touch my hair.
2: See, this is where.
0: Get too much for it.
2: You've got more willpower than me because somebody will go to you, do you want to come for a drink, George? You'll say no and go home. Do you think I would say no?
0: No, definitely not. Absolutely. People did generally say, we're all going to Ashton Lane, George, come with us. But I had a gig to do and it was one of those. On the show today.
2: Throwback, so 10, it's going to play some Hadaway. We play like loads of big sunshine anthems.
0: I think we should because we've not got much time left for the sunshine. We might as well make the most of it.
2: Last day.
0: All right. Well, look forward to that. Grant's up next and we are out with Harry Styles' American Girls.

0: Harry Styles. It's American Girls. We've got a go. Got a boat. Grant's coming up. Gary's here at 2. Gordon Duncan, Andy Halliday and David Friel taking the calls on Super Scoreboard tonight. Callum's on at 8. Amber's on at 10. And we'll be back tomorrow for another Belly at Breakfast.
1: Clyde One.
2: Belly at Breakfast. With today's Scottish Sun. Free goals pull out plus the voice of Sun Sport, Bill Leckie.
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8: 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Due to essential work on the M8 Woodside Viaducts, there will be extended overnight closures of the eastbound M8, junctions 18 to 16, from Friday the 4th until Monday the 7th of September. Times vary. Sign diversions will be in place. Westbound travel will not be affected. For more details and precise times of overnight closures, visit swtrunkroads.scot.
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15: Thank you very much, George and Cassie. It's Monday and it's Grant Thompson here on Clyde One with the throwback. After your news with Rob, it's just gone 10 o'clock.
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16: The top story is this. A Glasgow charity says more needs to be done for people who survive overdoses. Faces and Voices of Recovery is calling for better routes to recovery rather than just initial medical care that saves someone's life. In the last 5 years, Police Scotland have administered naloxone, the emergency treatment that reverses the effects, 1,300 times. On Overdose Awareness Day, we're hearing from the charity's CEO, Anne-Marie Ward, who's telling us what else she thinks could be done.
17: For people with addiction problems, when they
5: are now canned, or in Scotland's case, we use naloxone. When they're brought back to life, I would like them to get more than patted down and sent on their way. I would like them to get access to actual treatment.
16: Flash flooding at the Grand Canyon in the US has left one person dead and 15 others are missing. More than 60 people were airlifted from the national park in Arizona yesterday following heavy rainfall. Tourists on a popular hiking trail say they saw a metre-tall wall of debris heading towards them. You'll notice a difference at some of the Glasgow subway stations if you're riding this morning. Platform safety screen doors are now in use at Govan, Partick and Ibrox. The subway has been shut on Sundays for the past three weekends while modernisation work was carried out. Police have arrested a 27-year-old man in connection with a fatal crash in Linlithgow during the early hours yesterday. The man, who's 48, was pronounced dead at the scene following the collision between a Renault Clio and a pedestrian on Main Street. £15 million of funding is being set aside to expand the free school breakfast scheme across Scotland. It's hoped it'll go towards setting up more clubs and saving families money. Rangers won their first league match of the season with their 1-0 victory over Aberdeen yesterday. Manager Derek McInnes says celebrating the away win at Pittodrie against his former team has been a long time coming.
10: A strong performance, deserved win. I thought we were good in the game. I've always wanted to do that at Pittodrie, get over and clap with the fans and celebrate, because I thought they gave us brilliant back.
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16: Cloudy with a few showers, although it will be drier and brighter later in the afternoon. A high of 17 Celsius. That's the latest. I'm Rob Waller.
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15: Right, I've got some big Monday anthems coming up. If you are working today and you're struggling with Monday already, got some Hadaway, got some Kelly Rowland. I'm going to start with Rihanna and Ponder Replay.

Grant Thompson here. Did you have a good weekend? Want to give a shout right now to everybody who's got the English Bank holiday today and is off their work. We're no jealous in the slightest. Nah, we're happy being here. Let me know where you are and what you're doing. My number on WhatsApp, if you want to get in touch, is 0333 2020 400. Here is Hadaway.

0: Some of the following Insta was seeing Calvin Harris at Ushuaia in Ibiza over the weekend. Oh, it looked class. Calvin Harris at Ellie Goulding and I Need Your Love. Morning to Bethany. I think I've found my oldest listener. And it's Ruth Scott Steffen's birthday today. She's 100! She's always about to be on the radio. Well, happy birthday, Ruth. Hopefully you're getting spoiled for your 100th birthday. That's a lot of candles to blow out. Right to Anwar, who is enjoying the bank holiday in Lanzarote. Is it a bank holiday in Lanzarote? Probably not a bank holiday in Lanzarote. The wife and I are sitting on the patio in an apartment. We're enjoying the sun today. And Grant, I'm currently looking at new outfits. I was at my dad's last night and I've been surprised with a holiday to France next year. Get in? No bad for some, Tracy. As far as Mondays go, you're probably having a decent Monday. 0333 2020 400 is my number on WhatsApp. Let me know where you are. Let me know what you're doing this morning and I'll get you a shout and I'll get straight back on the tunes. I have got a karaoke classic from The Killers coming up and some Justin Bieber as well.
1: Clyde One.
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Miley Cyrus, Party in the USA. Hi to Scott, who works for an English company, but I take Scottish bank holidays. I am the only person logged in today. Scott, you know what that means. Like, that is permission to Skype. Just nobody will even know you're working today. Like, turn your laptop off and just turn the radio up. Make yourself some breakfast. Hi, Grant. It's Laura's 50th birthday today, and she is still hungover from her surprise party on Saturday. But she's a trooper, and she still managed to be at her work. She said, I love you, boy, I love you so. We've all been there. She said,

0: Told you it was a karaoke classic. The Killers and Mr. Brightside on Clyde One. Stephen's been in touch. Grant, has Clyde One moved? I don't think you've mentioned it enough. Nothing to see here. Live from 100 Queen Street. Thank you very much. A lot of people still rough from the weekend. Oh, it was pay weekend. That's what happened. Gilio's been in touch. Grant, had an impromptu night out on Saturday and still suffering today in work, but I still made my work. As long as you make your work on the Monday, you're fine. Right, so Mike Hughes off today. I've got roofers expected this afternoon. Oh, and a daylight today. Good luck to the roofers. And a hi to Olivia, who's been on. Right, my number on WhatsApp, if you want to get in touch, you can voice note or you can message me. It's 0333 20 20 400. Let me know where you are. Let me know what you're doing with your Monday. If you're lucky enough to be off, you can rub it in. Let me know. 0333 20 20 400. In the mix, tune wise, some Backstreet Boys, Nelly and Nicki Minaj coming up.
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today for the bank holidays. The English bank holiday they're getting. We are currently looking at winter sun holidays. Now, there's somewhere where I've got a lot of expertise. You want to go to the Canary Islands in the winter because it's always sunny, always warm. Speaking of being rough from the weekend, Grant, it's Duncan here. Got back-to-back meetings today and still rough from the Prodigy on Saturday. But they were amazing. See some stuff on socials that looked class. Going to get Nelly on before 11 o'clock and Backstreet Boys and Larger Than Life right now. I'm in

0: sure it's sunny somewhere today. Just not here. Nelly, hot in here. Backstreet Boys were my jam, Grant. I'm now pumped for my 11 a.m. spin class, says Chloe. Oh. No, I did a spin class once. Never, ever again. It took me about a week to recover from it. Hi to Xander and Mark, who are heading back from a fab weekend at Manchester Pride. Thank you for getting us through the long drive. Wow, this early after the bank holiday weekend at Manchester Pride. Grant, very quiet, quite quiet in the office today. I'm not taking the English bank holiday. I take September weekend instead, so I am the only person in the office, says Kevin. Tomorrow, 10 o'clock, do another hour of throwback tunes in the mix. You can listen back anytime, just get a Rayo app. Coming up, details on how you could win £400,000 on Make Me a Winner, and your news at 11's next.
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9: An M8 roadworks update from Amy on behalf of Transport Scotland. Due to essential maintenance, overnight closures on the M8 eastbound between junctions 18 and 16 will continue until Friday the 18th of September from 10 p.m. till 6 a.m. Sunday to Thursday. The eastbound on slips at junctions 19 and 18 will be closed. Sign diversions will be in place. There will be separate daytime traffic management measures on the eastbound carriageway only. For details, visit swtrunkroads.scot.
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0: Live from the centre of Glasgow at 100 Queen Street, this is Clyde One. It's 11 o'clock right now. Rob Waller has all your latest news.
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6: The top stories this hour. Charities are using Overdose Awareness Day to call for better support for addicts trying to quit drugs in Scotland. In the last 5 years, Police Scotland's administered naloxone, the emergency treatment to reverse overdose effects, 1,300 times. Anne-Marie Ward runs the charity Favour in Glasgow, which helps users to turn their lives around, and she says there needs to be more ambition in the system.
12: We have to give people something to live for. We have to help them live again, because addiction is such a crippling, isolating condition that people do become incredibly not just stigmatised but isolated, and the lives become very, very narrow.
6: A woman who caused a street-wide cordon after creating chlorine gas at a home in Springburn will not be getting jail time. Connor Stevenson pleaded guilty to culpable and reckless conduct and behaving in a threatening manner at Glasgow Sheriff Court. She mixed bottles of household substances before going on to contact the emergency services, who had to decontaminate the place. She'll be on community payback for 18 months, and her lawyer says she's planning to move to Edinburgh to start a new life. Hotels and lodges at the Grand Canyon National Park in America are shut after flash flooding killed at least one man and left 15 other people missing. Water's been cut off after locals described seeing a wall of debris. Passengers using the subway in Glasgow today will start to experience the use of platform screen doors at Partick, Govan and Ibrox. It's part of the modernisation, which has seen both circles closed for the last three Sundays. SPT says the announcements on board the trains will now be fully automated. Graham Souness is going to take on the famous Three Peaks Challenge to raise at least £500,000 for people suffering from a rare skin condition in the UK. The former Rangers manager will climb Ben Nevis, Snowdon and Scafell Pike, the highest mountains in Scotland, Wales and England, over the course of 3 days, alongside three high-altitude swims. He's been a committed fundraiser for a condition known as butterfly skin, which can cause blisters and tears at even the slightest touch.
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6: Cloudy with a few showers, although it will be drier and brighter later in the afternoon, a high of 17 Celsius. That's the latest. I'm Rob Waller.
1: Clyde One.
0: On Friday, it was Russell that got the call that no one ever thinks they're going to get. And Russell done that thing where he's like, I never ever win anything. I didn't think I was going to get this call. He answered. He won the cash. He is spending it right now. And this time next week, it could be you taking Monday off your work because you've won £400,000. Someone will win this on Friday, and it could be you. 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You've got to be over 18 and you can enter at makemeawinner.co.uk, where you'll find phone entry details and all the rules for this network competition. You've got to enter before 5 o'clock on Friday. That's when someone is guaranteed to win every penny of £400,000, and it could be you. 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
1: Clyde One.

There she is, Taylor Swift. You saved my heart from the fate of... It's the fate of Ophelia. Ophelia. Got the new one from The Script on next. How was your weekend? Was it good? We had a lazy Sunday yesterday, and I've got a question. Why are Channel 4 showing Home Alone in August? So last weekend it was Home Alone 1. Sunday, just there yesterday, it was Home Alone 2, which, by the way, is the best Home Alone movie. So obviously we watched that, because you can't bypass Home Alone. You'd have to watch, even if it is August and it's on the telly. So watch that. And then we were like, what are we going to watch next? There's nothing on Netflix that we've not watched. Should we pay for something? I went, oh yeah, why don't we upgrade and we'll buy Disney Plus for a month and we'll watch Scandal. We'll just binge watch it. So thought it was on HBO Max, first of all. Went, paid for that. Searched for it, couldn't find it. Turns out it's on Disney Plus. And I went, right, I'm not going to pay for two, so we'll just have to watch stuff on HBO Max. If you get any recommendations on HBO Max, I've got it for a month before I cancel it because I paid for the wrong one. Ended up watching about 5 or 6 episodes of Fringe, which was a sci-fi programme. Don't watch anything like that if you're having a lazy Sunday and then go to your bed, because you will have absolutely mental dreams. I was crazy last night. Best thing ever happened, though, after we watched about 4 episodes of that and we'd upgraded and paid the $8.99 with ads for HBO Max, Gavin went, why have I had an $8.99 transaction from Amazon come off my bank? Oh yeah, it was your card details that were saved result. God.

0: Panic at the Disco, High Hopes. Thank you for all the shouts, by the way, on stuff to watch on HBO Max, which I accidentally paid for a month. Well, I say I accidentally paid for, Gavin did, but it's my TV. And yeah, Grant, you need to watch The Pit. It's so good. Each season takes place over a single shift in an A&E department. Oh, that sounds quite good. Dale's been in touch saying that. Miss Anonymous has been on. So this is talking about how we accidentally signed up for it. We thought the programme we wanted to watch was on this, but it's actually on Disney Plus. So we'll do that next month. And it was actually Gavin that paid for it because his card details were saved. Miss Anonymous has said, I got Disney Plus when it launched. Haven't paid for it once because my ex's card was on it and it's just auto-renewed every single year. Is it not like £80 a year? How does your ex not notice £80 coming out of their bank account? Was 80 pence comes out of my bank account, I'd notice it.
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0: How good is it to hear that? By the way, Milo, Miami Sound Machine and Dr. Pressure on Clyde One. We are the home of Barry at Breakfast, and the chat this morning was about George getting asked for 9 to 5 by Dolly Parton at all of his gigs over the weekend. Obviously, really sad news during the week last week that Dolly Parton passed away, and George didn't really think that 9 to 5 would work at a GBX gig, but maybe he could have played it if he'd found this version.
1: This is good though.
2: It's a wee bit too fast for me. Somebody bring it back. Slow it down.
1: Somebody's put a donk in 9 to 5. I don't know.
0: It's horrific.
1: I mean,
0: I don't mind it.
1: It's all right. But
2: it works.
1: But I'm thinking, would I just be playing it for the sake of playing it? You know, that way. It's kind of like, there'll be some...
2: Oh, I think it's a four filler.
1: You think it's going to get them going?
0: The original is, but there's that version there. Tomorrow on the show, we've got the 5K minute at 10 past 8. Your chance to win £5,000. And we're looking for you, if you've ever moved house and you've ever thrown something out that was pretty expensive and then you've regretted it. Barry at Breakfast, back when you get up at Clyde One. There's Tim Impala and Jenny. This is Dracula.

0: Since she's in town on Friday, should we have the Jane McDonald version, just a wee clip? She plays the armadillo on Friday night. And I don't have tickets. Still not all my mum's gone, but I'm not gone. That's enough, Jane. Talking about sci-fi earlier, because basically I upgraded to HBO Max and didn't mean to, meant to get Disney Plus instead. But anyway, watched loads of episodes of Fringe, which is sci-fi. It's about fringe science. Don't watch it on a Sunday night before you go to your bed because you'll have mental dreams. Kat's been in touch. Grant, whatever you do, don't watch the film Backrooms on Netflix. See when someone says don't do something. Like, I just have to do it. I don't know what's going on. Totally confused. Kat tells me a wee bit about it. I watched the trailer for it. That's 2 minutes I'm not going to get back in my life. I'm actually a wee bit creeped out after just watching the trailer, so that's definitely one I'm not going to watch on Netflix. Thanks, Kat.
1: Grant Thompson, Clyde One.
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0: 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Clyde One.

0: always forget how intense that is. Eminem and Stan on Clyde One.
1: Clyde One. Cone Watch.
0: It's been a busy weekend for cones. So we put a Clyde One cone on the Duke of Wellington statue, on the Duke's head on Friday on Bowie at breakfast, and over the weekend, people have been very busy. There's been two additional cones added. No one's nicked our cone yet, which is good. It's still there. But there's now a cone on the bum of the horse and on the horse's head. So I'll keep you updated as to whether or not our cone manages to stay up there and whether or not any more. Surely there can't be any more getting added to that. This is James Blunt.

0: see, we just like erase You're Beautiful, which was his biggest hit. Every other James Blunt song is a tune. That is Tastes Like Summer. That's his brand new one. Coming up after midday, got a chance for you to choose the tunes on the Throwback Takeover. Always love that on a Monday. And also £400,000 up for grabs at the end of the week on Make Me a Winner. If you want to play, I've got the details after the news. Keep it here.
1: 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Clyde One.
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3: 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We'll do the big I Am. We've got the 4:30 big one. And of course, Spence.

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19: Hey, it's Grant Thompson here on Clyde One. I will play you Black Eyed Peas and Taylor Swift next. Right now it's midday. Rob Waller has your latest news.
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22: The top story is this hour. The rollout of the overdose reversal medication naloxone is being described as instrumental in driving down Scotland's drug deaths. Police Scotland says its officers have administered it 1,300 times since they began carrying it 5 years ago. The figure is being revealed to mark International Overdose Awareness Day. Simon Rayner is from the Alcohol and Drugs Partnership.
23: It's really tragic. Each of these deaths represents a long history of harm. And it's very, very sad these days to see people still passing away from substance-related issues.
22: A woman who caused homes in Springburn to be evacuated after creating chlorine gas will serve a community payback order. Connie Stevenson mixed household substances together in May this year, resulting in a street-wide cordon. A defence told Glasgow Sheriff Court she's now planning to move to Edinburgh to start a new life. The 27-year-old will be serving her order for 18 months. There are calls for Andy Burnham to say yes quickly to the Rosebank and Jackdaw fields in the North Sea from both of the candidates running to be Scottish Labour leader. Here's Joe Fagan.
24: I would be pressing the UK government to make a decision quicker and to make the right decision for the Scottish and UK economy, which is to approve Rosebank and Jackdaw.
22: That was echoed by Michael Mara, his rival for the job. Both said it wasn't just a political decision. The climate impact of North Sea drilling legally has to be taken into account. Martin O'Neill claims that Celtic would be better off taking no tickets for Ibrox than 300 that Rangers have offered for the upcoming League Cup quarter-final.
0: Well, we might as well not get any. It's one of the great fixtures. Even if the teams are not of the standard of, you know, let's say Paris Saint-Germain or Real Madrid, people talk about it as a great game and the best atmosphere.
22: Rangers slashed the away allocation after both clubs were ordered to play their next home Scottish Cup tie behind closed doors. That follows the trouble at last season's quarter-final that was played at Ibrox.
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22: Cloudy with a few showers, although it will be drier and brighter later in the afternoon, a high of 17 Celsius. That's the latest. I'm Rob Waller.
16: Clyde One.
19: Friday, Russell got life-changing cash. He was out and about and he did not believe, this happens all the time, did not believe that Gemma Atkinson called him, did not believe that he got the cash. Then it went in his bank account. He went, oh, this might actually be a reality. Yeah, I can start spending that straight away. That could be you this week. We have got £400,000 up for grabs. All we need to do is play the game, then you get the same chance as anyone else of getting the call and winning the money. Let's get you in the draw. Text the word yes and send it to 61025. Now texts are 250. You can get 5 entries for a fiver. 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Lines close 5 o'clock on Friday. Gemma Atkinson makes the call again this week, and if she calls you and you answer, just like Russell, you will win the money. You will get it in your bank on Friday evening. Every single penny of £400,000. Let's get you in the draw right now. Text the word yes and send it to 61025. Good luck.
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0: James Hype there, Kelly Lee, and that is More Than Friends. It's nearly 12:15, Monday.
1: How's it September tomorrow, by the way? I'm terrifying. I saw someone just posted on social media, hey, goodbye to August post. Not ready for that yet. We play Dylan John Thomas next. Let's take a call. Hello, who's this?
2: Grant, it's Davey here. Just a little wee update. You've been sussed about your carrying your luggage onto the airplane.
1: I've been sussed?
2: Yes, page 28 of Saturday's Daily Record. One in five holidaymakers have crammed at least a week's worth of luggage onto a carry-on bag. Some have even tried to put 2 weeks on.
1: I love how you thought of me when you read this, but yes, I have got away with a week in a carry-on case several times.
2: I know. I just when I thought, every time you're talking, I saw everything in this bag when I'm going on holidays, and I knew that would appeal to you.
1: I think I could probably do like 2 weeks in that. If you're talking a carry-on case, I could definitely do 2 weeks. A wee trip to the laundrette.
2: Aye, all right, to save money paying that tax.
1: Listen, you don't pay money where you don't need to pay it, and you don't need to sit next to your other half either. You can sit up at opposite ends of the planes. 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
2: Right, if you get a chance, page 28 of Saturday's Record.
1: Right, I'll go have a look at that. Follow me for all your travel tips on how to save money. A rucksack, don't pay for seats. This is Dylan John Thomas, Heaven Knows You're Lonely.

0: There's a bit of Monday motivation. Fragma and Tokas Medical. Let's see if you can do better than that. The Clyde One.
1: Throwback Takeover.
0: I love on a Monday when I load up the Throwback Takeover Excel document. That's where you keep things. And it's all blank for the week. So we have a document where we all put the songs in that we play so that we don't play the same songs and that kind of thing. And it's blank for the week. So you get the first throwback request of the week. What would you like to get on today's Throwback Takeover? You can have whatever you like. Normally go for Monday motivation on a Monday. Doesn't have to be that though. Maybe you're off today because you get the English bank holiday. Let me know, and let me know what song you'd like to hear. You have 5 minutes to get in touch. You can voice note or you can message me on WhatsApp. And the number there is 0333 20 20 400. You can text me. It's 61025 with my name Grant at the start. I say it all the time, but it's got to be a throwback. The amount of people that ask for new songs on the Throwback Takeover, got to be a throwback, and we've got to have a copy of it on our system. 0333 20 20 400. I will choose two at random, give you a call back, and get you on at 12:30 on today's Throwback Takeover.
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0: 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Throwback Takeover.
1: Here, by the way, 10 out of 10 for your efforts this Monday. Some good songs coming in on the Throwback Takeover. Every weekday, 12:30, you choose the tunes. Claire, you are on. Are you good?
2: Hi there. Hi.
1: Hi, how are you?
2: That's quick. Yeah, good, thank you.
1: Did you have a good weekend?
2: Yeah, it's good. I'm here. It's kind of off trials on Saturday, and then I'm off this week, so yeah, just out walking the dogs just now.
1: Oh, you're obviously somewhere with a wee bit of a dodgy signal, so we'll keep this quite quick. Got a whole week off work?
2: Yeah, yeah, take it when the weather's semi-decent.
1: Fingers crossed you do get a semi-decent week of weather. What song can you start us off with on the Throwback Takeover?
2: I would like Jack and Son of a Gun, please.
1: This is a great bit of Monday motivation.
2: Yeah, I'm sitting up there, yeah.
1: And just what you need on your dog walk.
2: Absolutely, yeah.
1: Not going to lie, Claire, I have absolutely no idea what you said there. Claire is obviously up a hill somewhere, so hopefully you can hear this. Hopefully your signal stretches far enough.

0: X and Son of a Gun on Monday's Throwback Takeover, and JP is on with a voice note for song two, because we always do two. What are you saying, JP?
1: Hey, Grant. How's it today? How about a bit of Coral? Pass it on, please. Because it's Monday and it's a good wee uplifting tune. Cheers, mate. Bye.

0: Stella Lefty, Boston, and today's throwback takeover. Before that, we had JX and Son of a Gun and the Coral, Pass It On. So much love for the Coral, by the way. Producer Rose gives it 10 out of 10. Abby says, absolutely love that tune. I have one complaint. It's not long enough. Like, it's only 2 minutes long. What I should have done is just looped it and played it twice. I mean, if I double the Coral, make it a 4 minute song. Grant, I've got a comment about JX and Son of a Gun. Can you please tell me what on earth she's actually saying in this song? That's from Lynn. I've Googled the lyrics, and to be fair, there's not really a lot of lyrics in that song. A man that's on the run, a man that's on the run, a man that's on the run is a dirty son of a gun. And that repeats, repeats, repeats, repeats. She says woohoo a couple of times, and that's it. It's not going to win any. I mean, it's a good tune, but it's not going to win any awards based on lyrics, is it?
1: Grant Thompson, Clyde One.
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0: 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Keep listening. Clyde One.

Kenny Sons there at Lose Control. Not long now till the Great British Bake Off is back. It's back on Channel 4 in September. And I love this. A Scottish brewery has got on the back of this. Right, the Bake Off's back. We are going to make some Bake Off beers. So it's Edinburgh's Vault City Brewing. And they're celebrating the return of the Bake Off with a New York cheesecake beer. You know you'd try that. A Thai dessert beer. And this is like right up my street because I absolutely love this dessert. I'm not really sure if it would work in a beer though. A Kranichen beer, like the Scottish dessert Kranichen. Yeah, I'll try it. It's one of those things out where you could probably have one and only one. It'll be the only time in my life I'll say, I'll just have one beer. It's far too sweet. This is Somber and it's Homewrecker.

0: what a voice. You got one of the biggest crowds of the weekend at Reading Festival. Somber there and homewrecker. He actually arrived on stage on a stretcher at the back of an ambulance. What a way to make an entrance on to do your set. And it looked absolutely incredible. Imagine arriving in an ambulance, so in a stretcher. I mean, that's normally how I leave my gigs, not how I arrive at them.
1: Clyde One. 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
14: The top stories this hour. A woman who caused her street to be evacuated after creating chlorine gas in her home in Springburn will not face jail time. Here's our reporter Molly Tulett.
15: Connie Stevenson pleaded guilty to culpable and reckless conduct and behaving in a threatening or abusive manner at Glasgow Sheriff Court today. The 27-year-old mixed household substances together at her home in May, creating chlorine gas. She later contacted police, but when officers tried to speak to her, she shouted at them before saying she'd been lying in the mixture. After being escorted from the property, she was given a decontamination shower while the officer's body armour had to be returned. Scottish Fire and Rescue Service evacuated the building, which was then hosed down and had its carpets removed. The defence told the court Miss Stevenson would now be moving to Edinburgh to start a new life. She'll serve an 18-month community payback order.
14: A 17-year-old boy was taken to hospital after being stabbed in the east end of Glasgow. The 17-year-old was attacked on Kerr Street at 25 past 10 on Saturday night. Police say the area was busy at the time and they're asking anyone who was there to contact them. John Swinney is standing by plans to introduce a price cap on things like bread, milk, eggs and cheese. That's despite more than 20 business groups writing to the First Minister, urging him to scrap the scheme ahead of the programme for government being announced in Holyrood tomorrow. He's responding to claims it'll be unnecessary and ineffective.
9: We're taking forward the plans in relation to food prices because we recognised in the election the deep concerns amongst members of the public about the cost of living challenges that people are facing. And I've got to take practical action where I can to support people with the cost of living issues that they face.
14: On to sports, and Celtic manager Martin O'Neill says his squad have to keep winning as they work up to full fitness.
16: We have got to hang in there. We really got to hang in until these boys get really true fitness, you know, proper fitness.
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14: Drying up this afternoon with some bright or sunny spells, highs of 17 Celsius. That's the latest. I'm Leslie DiMascio.
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12: How was your weekend? Do you know who had a great weekend? It's Russell. He got the call off Gemma Atkinson on Friday. He got life-changing cash. He is spending it as we speak. Wonder if he got the day off work today or if he went into his work with all that cash in your bank. Would you go to your work next Monday if you won £400,000? Because that's what's up for grabs on Friday. I think I'd probably come in on my terms. I'd be rocking up here at 10 o'clock on the dot. Let's get you in the draw to win £400,000. 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Standard network rate supply there. 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
19: Grade 1.

Benson Boone there. Beautiful things. So, 1st of September tomorrow. September is the start of spider season. Spiders don't really bother me. If there's a spider in the room, I will remove it from the room. But that's about it. Like, other than that, I won't freak out. You know, if it was a wasp, oh, I'd have to move house. Right? So I get people that are terrified of spiders. I don't get this, though. In the family group chat on Friday night, my wee sister is saying, urgent, need help. There's a spider in the house. Somebody's going to have to come round. I live about a 45-minute drive away. My mum lives about a 10-minute drive away, right? So there's no way that at 11 o'clock on a Friday night, anybody's going round to help her out with a spider. She's sitting terrified in her room, video looking at it. It's moved. Of course it's moved. It's a living thing. What do you think it was going to do? And then it turns out she has actually got permission from her 70-year-old neighbour that if she's in the house herself and there's a spider, she can go chap her door and she'll come round and remove the spider. That's absolutely ridiculous. I mean, women 70 years old, she's been enjoying her retirement. No, helping you remove spiders. It did get me thinking, though. This could be a business. It could be a spider removal service for people like my sister that are absolutely terrified of spiders. And 24 hours a day, 7 days a week, you could phone this number and they come round and remove a spider. This is brand new from Cammie Barnes. It's called Something More.

0: Miley Cyrus there, Midnight Sky on Clyde One. Barry's been on. Grant, there's some debris on the road on the M74 North at Hamilton Services, so it looks like some foam panels in lane one. So obviously pretty dangerous. Avoid that, and that is what's slowing you up there. M74 Northbound at Hamilton Services. Now, Barry's also sent a voice though in. We were talking about the ridiculous situation the other night where my little sister's messaging the group chat about a spider in her house. It's the start of spider season, and she's got an agreement with her 70-year-old neighbour that she can chap her door for her to come round and remove a spider. Something similar happens to Barry.
1: I'm a spider catcher. Twisted spider catcher. Happens to me all the time. I get messages on the what family group chat saying, there's a spider here, or a picture of it. Know that I can do it because I don't stay in the same house, do you know what I mean? But
0: exactly.
1: I'm a spider catcher.
0: Maybe that could be our new business. Like, we could set up a spider catching business, and anybody who's terrified of spiders anytime 24/7 can call. We'll come round and remove them. Just give us like an hour's notice.
2: Clyde One.
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0: Beyonce.
1: Love that song so much. Naughty Boy and Beyonce running on Clyde One. Your weather for the rest of today is going to be dry, maybe a wee sunny spell around about tea time. Highs of 18 degrees today. Definitely the best day of the week for the weather. Great. So we're on day three now of me being in our new home here at 100 Queen Street, and I'm already feeling the effects. Gavin's got the English bank holiday today, so he's off his work, and he texted me about 20 minutes ago. He went, right, when you finish it too, do you want to go for your lunch? I mean, we're out for lunch on Friday after the show. We're out for lunch on Saturday after the show. Don't know if I can keep up with this. Can we move back to Clyde Bank, please? I'm kidding. This is Harry Styles and American Girls on Clyde One.

0: Ava Max. And that is Whatever. Talking about setting up a spider catching business, because my little sister has got an agreement with her neighbour and it's spider season almost. And basically, if she's in the house herself, she can call on her 17-year-old neighbour to get rid of spiders for her. This could be it. There's money to be made here. Ian Young, Painting and Decorating Services, has been in touch. 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Grant, how much would you charge to remove a spider? I think it depends on the size. Size and location. Grant, it's Brian here. If you're setting up this spider service, don't call it spider catching service, because it would be SCS. And then people would be expecting you to come round with a couch. Imagine. You're here to deliver the sofa, now I'm here to take away the spider. This wins for being ridiculous. David has sent a voice note. David, what are you saying?
1: My son paid a Just Eat delivery driver £10 to remove a spider from his house while he was delivering his food.
0: That is absolutely brilliant. And there we have an answer to the question, how much to remove a spider? It's a tenner, that's the going rate.
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0: 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Clyde One.

but it's okay. Oh, it's a sore one tonight. The last ever episode of River City on BBC Scotland. It's an hour-long special at 9 o'clock tonight, followed by The Last Take. So the cast of River City get back together to celebrate 24 years. That's the BBC Scotland channel at 9 o'clock tonight. This is John.

0: John Newman is back. That is Throw Me a Line on Clyde One. I'm back on air tomorrow after Bowie at Breakfast at 10 with an hour of throwback tunes. Callum and Amber are back off their holidays. So Amber's on at 10 tonight with The Late Show. Callum's on at 8 o'clock. Super scoreboard between 6 and 8. And a win for Celtic and a win for Rangers over the weekend. So everybody's happy, right? I'm sure we'll find some people that are not happy. And we'll get them on between 6 and 8 tonight. In the studio, you have got Gordon Duncan alongside Andy Halliday and David Friel. And Gary Spence is on between 2 and 6. Spence versus Shazam, The Big I Am, and the Throwback Takeover coming up. And Leslie's got your news at 2 next.
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2: 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Get some tunes on with the Throwback Takeover. We'll do The Big I Am. We've got the 4:30 Big One. And, of course, Spence.

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7: 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Due to essential work on the M8 Woodside Viaducts, there will be extended overnight closures of the eastbound M8, junctions 18 to 16, from Friday the 4th until Monday the 7th of September. Times vary. Signed diversions will be in place. Westbound travel will not be affected. For more details and precise times of overnight closures, visit swtrunkroads.scot.
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25: The top stories this hour. A woman who created chlorine gas at her home in Springburn has been handed an 18-month community payback order. Our reporter Molly Tulett has more.
26: Glasgow Sheriff Court heard Connie Stevenson mixed household substances together before lying in them at her home in May this year. She contacted emergency services but shouted at police when they tried to talk to her at her door. Miss Stevenson was later removed from her home and given a decontamination shower while the officers had to return their body armour. Scottish Fire and Rescue Service evacuated nearby buildings, cordoning off the street as they hosed down the home and removed the carpets. The defence said the 27-year-old will be moving to Edinburgh to start a new life.
25: A 17-year-old has needed hospital care after being stabbed in Glasgow. It happened on Kerr Street in Bridgeton just after 10:30 on Saturday night. Police say the area was busy and they're hoping there will be people who saw what happened. John Swinney is standing by plans to introduce a price cap on things like bread, milk, eggs and cheese. More than 20 business groups have written to the First Minister urging him to scrap the plans ahead of the programme for government being announced in Holyrood tomorrow. He's responding to claims it's unnecessary and will be ineffective.
0: We're taking forward the plans in relation to food prices because we recognised in the election the deep concerns amongst members of the public about the cost of living challenges that people are facing. And I've got to take practical action where I can to support people with the cost of living issues that they face.
25: On sports, and Rangers boss Derek McInnes says debutante Kim Min-soo clearly raised the game during yesterday's 1-0 win in Aberdeen.
1: It's the quality that we've been searching for and looking for a long time now, and you see the difference to the team. It was a different dynamic. We don't need to be brilliant through the middle of the park. We don't need to be brilliant and ask too much of our defenders. The onus is on the speed and the creativity to bring moments.
25: They travel to Falkirk on Wednesday.
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25: Drying up this afternoon with some bright or sunny spells. Highs of 17 Celsius. That's the latest. I'm Leslie DiMascio.
15: Clyde One.
22: Okay, here we go. Another week, another life-changing call. And it goes down on Friday. That feels years away right now, but it really isn't. And lines really are open right now. To get your number in the draw for £400,000, text YES to 61025. 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You've got to be over 18. And don't forget, you can enter at makemeawinner.co.uk. You'll find all the phone entry details and all the rules for this network competition. And you'll find that Hollyoaks legend back on the radio this Friday, just after we check out. She is here to make a call. All you've got to do is pick up. But you won't get it if you don't play before 5 o'clock on Friday. It's 400 grand. It's YES. It's 61025.
15: Clyde One.

0: at 10 o'clock. And right now, it's us, it's you, me and Stephen. Right, so it's the last day of August somehow, and it's starting to feel like that time of year because obviously the kids are back, the schools are back, and, September tomorrow.
1: See ya.
0: I'm not going to say it in as many words. I'm just going to tell you about an email we got from management about an hour ago.
1: Oh my God, I saw that. Yeah, I've not replied yet.
0: Asking us for Christmas availability for the Christmas schedules. And do you know what made me think? Mm-hmm. Made me think we're going to have to go through that whole rigmarole again where we get every big guest who's been on with us throughout the year and say, can you come on and do a very live show on New Year's Day? Which, by the way, is harder than it sounds.
1: Yeah.
0: Like, putting that call out to Calvin, that was an awkward chat.
1: It really was. Kylie's usually busy at New Year, like, doing, like, you know, big, amazing things.
0: And rounding up the Sugar Babes, because there's three of them.
1: Yeah.
0: And Siobhan was creating so much ass, because she does a tasting menu on New Year's Day.
1: There's about 19 Sugar Babes, we could have got another one. But anyway, see, I think the year that sort of topped it off for me is, I was over in America, right? I was in San Diego.
0: You won't believe what this guy did, all in the name of ethic, work ethic.
1: Yeah, so I was in San Diego, flew back to do a, what, 2-hour show on New Year's Day with you, Gary.
0: Flew right back out.
1: And then flew right back out again.
0: And that's why you might have seen, if you follow Stephen on Instagram, you might have seen pictures of him on the beach at 10 a.m. that day.
1: Yeah, you would have.
0: Now, he just posted that at the airport and it took ages for the signal to get through. So.
1: Yeah, exactly.
0: So he'd landed by the time it posted and he was straight back. So yeah, anyway. We've had some very, very big names. We've got them all and we're going to have to start the calls now, I guess.
1: I think so.
0: Here comes one of them. Let's play his tune. It's Calvin Harris.

0: Akon, Beautiful. By the way, Grant on the throwback takeover today. JX, Son of a Gun, good wee tune. But here are the little gems for me that make it for me. The Coral, Pass It On.
1: Oh, tremendous.
0: Absolutely.
1: Yes.
0: Listen, we've just been talking about our Christmas radio schedule and availability and bookings and stuff like that. So I was thinking like rotas, diaries, shift work.
1: Diaries. I think we're going with diaries. Right. Anything to do with diaries.
0: By the way, this ends up being one of our favourite bits off the show. So basically, you've got to think of... Basically, it's over to you.
1: Yes.
0: It's to do the graft.
1: 0333 2020 400. Quickest way to give us a shout. If you can't get to your phone and have a wee chat with us, then just send us a wee voice note on 0333 2020 400, and you can send us a WhatsApp message on that same number as well, or if you fancy, give us a call as well.
0: So any songs connected to diaries, planning, shift work, that sort of thing.
1: My shift work.
0: Organisational.
1: Shift work in here.
0: Well, no, because I was just thinking, like, it's mad that we're talking about Christmas, but I've got, like, a sister-in-law who's a nurse and knows what she's doing Christmas-wise, work-wise, about 19 years in advance. So.
1: Yeah.
0: So, you know, that's why shift work came to me. But rotas, diaries, planning.
1: Yes, I think that's what we're going with.
0: I think that's enough to go on. 0333 2020 400. Get in touch. Give us a shout.
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0: Clyde One. Throwback Takeover.
1: Joe, end of beginning. I can't lie. I think this might be the beginning of the end of us theming the Throwback Takeover, although it's brought many highlights and brilliant bits and even better songs. I feel like today we have, I think we've found the line, haven't we?
2: Yeah, I think we've found the line, and it lies in diaries and dates and rotas, because some of your suggestions, I mean, I know it's a Monday, right? And it's hard after a maybe for a big weekend, but this has been poor.
1: All we wanted was someone to say, Jamiroquai 7 days in sunny June.
2: And nobody said it. Nobody said it. But listen, if you think you can defy the odds here and come in charging over the hill like a white knight, 0333 202400, send us a voice note right now.
1: Actually, here's someone who did, and I thought was going to be a completely different outcome. And it's Baz. How you doing, mate? You right?
3: Aye, good, mate, good.
1: Nice one. I saw your message and I saw the word 7 days and I thought, oh God, he's going to say Craig David and it's all my fault.
3: No.
1: But fortunately, there were other words on the end of this and I'm so happy to say we've got it here.
3: Oh, it's a tune, mate. It's an absolute tune. And it's one of those ones that you could almost say it gets played on a Sunday night, Gary.
1: Which would make it a what?
3: A Sunday night anthem.
1: Oh, this guy's good.
2: Oh, he's good. You've lifted us. You've lifted Gary. That's what you've done.
1: We spend a lot of time between 2 and 6 blocking people, so it's actually nice to have somebody at the other end of the scale.
2: You are officially unblocked, Baz.
1: You've got a star next to your name now. We're going to play BBE right now.
3: That's brilliant. Cheers, guys.
1: Legend.

0: Scott loving that. Shanna loving it. Chris as well. BBE 7 days in 1 week. Right, so we definitely have pushed it, you know, and there have been some random days with some very random themes and you still come through. But I think today, Stephen and I just sat back and we're like...
1: I'm doing it all right enough, aren't we?
2: Aye, we're out of power. Heard it all, seen it all.
1: The balloon is bust.
3: But, you know, lots of people still commending us. Hello to David, hello to Scott, Victoria, Caroline, hello to Darren, John, we've got Ronnie, Doogie, hello to Richard, Bob, Kieran as well, giving us a shout, hello to Lauren too.
0: All asking for songs that are nothing near the theme.
3: No, nothing.
0: Let's see what we can get here. How are you, Gillian?
4: Yeah, not bad. I was just phoning in with a wee idea about somebody going on a journey. The lads, there she goes.
0: Right, firstly, how do we get from diaries to going on a journey? I mean, by the way, I'm not laughing at you here. I'm laughing at us for putting everybody in a situation where they've got to come up with nonsense such as you just did.
3: Like a travel diary, like Michael Palin or something?
0: What's wrong with Jamiroquai?
4: What's wrong with Jamiroquai?
0: 7 days in sunny June, that's a tune, isn't it?
4: I suppose so, yeah.
0: Yeah, great. I'm so glad you asked for that one. We're going to play it right now. What a choice. Nobody does requests like I do.
3: Oh, I mean, it's amazing. It's almost a skill. It really is.
0: I know it's not what you asked for, but what about this? Deal, you're on. And here comes Jamiroquai. This is a bit of class right here. Clyde 1.

0: Yeah, so we're thinking we've really pushed our luck and that was a disaster and we know the line. However, just had a shout from Melissa who said she just got in her car, nightmare weekend, stuff going on, and that has absolutely made her day. Best one I've heard so far, BBE. So, you know, it's worked in some ways. And by the way, Melissa, I hope you're all right. This is what we're here for. Weekdays, 2 till 6.
1: Yeah, absolutely. And we'll have another stupid theme tomorrow, no doubt, yeah, that you can take part in.
0: Right, Backstreet Boys coming up. If you've not seen footage of them at the Sphere by this point, you're obviously not on social media. We'll play their biggest hit before 3.
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0: 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Keep listening. Clyde One.

0: back into the flow now. Ooh.
1: Hoops, Spurs, boots. Sologenic, photogenic. Shoot.
2: Right, Clyde One, live from Queen Street. We're going to have to think this through.
3: Mm-hmm.
2: So I jumped into Queen Street's Tesco Express, which is just beneath us. I mean, talk about a dream commercial partnership.
3: Oh, absolutely, yeah.
2: I am lowering the prices, as I have the power to do with my Tesco club card, a mere 20 minutes before coming on the air. Anyway, went in, did my Tesco meal deal, saved lots of money, jumped upstairs, an email comes round saying, oh, lots of free food's been sent into the studios.
3: Yes.
2: Shout out to Tiffin Sandwiches. Their catering is stunning, by the way. It was also, in our case today, free.
3: Absolutely. So I went and helped myself there. I just want to do a massive shout out to Margot in Glasgow, Pisano as well.
2: There's DiMaggio's over there.
3: DiMaggio's.
2: Hi, DiMaggio's. We're just across the road. We are Clyde One.

0: Backstreet Boys on Monday afternoon. Hope you've had a nice weekend. Good to be back with you. By the way, tonight on BBC One, it's the Royal Military Tattoo from Edinburgh. So it's 8 o'clock. If you've seen footage of it before, but you've never actually made it to the show, my mum's wanted to go her whole life, and we fixed that for her as part of her 70th birthday party.
1: Right.
0: And it was the night when it was almost cancelled. The rain was that bad.
1: Fantastic.
0: So definitely worth the wait.
1: That's usually what happens in the summer, let's be honest.
0: The footage always looks amazing, so that's on tonight. We're going to do the Big I Am next, and we'll get some news at 3 o'clock in moments, right here.
2: Clyde One.
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2: Clyde One.
3: The top stories at this hour. John Swinney says he'll push ahead with plans for a cap on the price of some basic food and drinks, despite strong opposition from business groups. More than 20 organisations, including retailers and food and drink producers, have written to the First Minister asking him to call off the plans.
12: This is a proposal that we will consult about, we'll take forward, we'll engage in dialogue about it. But I think people would expect me to take action to support families that are facing real difficulties in affording the cost of a very basic and affordable and nutritious shop.
3: A mum from Aberdeenshire who was jailed for killing her baby daughter is going to appeal against her conviction and sentence. Courtney Gert-Shore, who's 28, was found guilty of the culpable homicide of three-month-old Dahlia Rose after burning her with a hairdryer in 2023. She was jailed for 6 years last month, but is due to lodge an appeal by the end of October. A teenage boy's in hospital after being stabbed in the east end of Glasgow. The 17-year-old was attacked on Kerr Street around 10:30 on Saturday night. Police say the area was busy at the time and they're asking anyone who was there to contact them. A veterans charity is urging LGBT former servicemen and women to claim compensation for mistreatment during the pre-2000 so-called gay ban. Discharge payments of £50,000 and other impacts of up to £20,000 are available. Fighting with Pride says an unexpectedly low number of veterans have come forward. They're also urging women who were mistreated to make themselves known ahead of a 12th of December deadline. Celtic boss Martin O'Neill says his squad need to hang in there while they get up to full fitness.
13: I thought that we had enough problems last season with it, you know, players going down. But we've got to monitor that and we've got to get through these games.
3: They beat Falkirk 2-1 at the weekend and will host Aberdeen in the midweek.
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3: Drying up this afternoon with some bright or sunny spells, highs of 17 Celsius. That's the latest. I'm Leslie DiMascio.
16: Clyde One.
0: Last day of the month, hey? And with that begins a new one. Let's make it a September to remember. Let's make it the one where you bagged £400,000. And you got to chat to the lovely Gemma Atkinson. Into the bargain. Get yourself into the draw right now for £400,000. 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You've got to be over 18. 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Pick up. The money's not only yours, but it's in your account straight after the call. It's another incredible moment. It's more life-changing money. It's £400,000. 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Good luck.
16: Clyde One.

0: Well, that says much. A surprise to me. Olivia Dean coming next. First up, Stephen Mill with the We I Am. Remember, if you're on, if your little one gets it right, you buy the McDonald's. 0333 2020 400.
1: And don't be scrimping. Get the full size McFlurry, your cheapskates as well. Right, four clues, 5 minutes. 0333 2020 400. And here is clue number one. After I tell you, this is not a real person. Not a real person.
0: Okay.
1: I am in one of the most famous films of all time.
0: I mean, that could be anyone.
1: But John F. is the first person in. It is not Aladdin. It is not Spider-Man. Dracula, Batman, Mickey Mouse, Woody, Scooby-Doo, Superman. That is from Bray, age 10. Thank you very much, Bray.
0: Just in case you're hearing this game for the first time and wondering why somebody got a clap for getting it wrong, that's what happens if you're first in. We make the rules and we make them up as we go along.
1: Precisely. It's not Shrek, it's not Simba, Iron Man, Hagrid, Matilda, Kevin McAllister, Harry Potter, Batman, Mario, Bugs Bunny, Mary Poppins, Hagrid. And we have a correct answer already. I'll just highlight that for you, Rose, and you can go and get that person lined up.
0: Are you really keeping the magic of radio alive here, Stephen? You might just come around and pull that lever there.
1: Yeah, if you could just punch that person's number in, that'd be fantastic.
0: Put that through that fader on the desk and Gary will fade it up and then we'll speak to them live on the air.
1: It's not Bruce Wayne,
0: as
1: it's
0: if
1: not
0: by
1: Thor.
0: Magic.
1: It's not Catwoman, Mowgli, Buzz Lightyear, it's not Elsa, it's not Poppy from Trolls or Rocky. 4 minutes. Okay, it's not Harry Potter, it is not Batman, it's not Scooby-Doo, can we go to the lines? Hello, Scott, is that you?
2: Oh, yes.
0: Scott.
1: You've just won the Big I Am.
2: Oh, damn.
1: That is actually the We I Am. So, what'd you have for your lunch, Scott?
2: Pot noodle.
0: What kind?
1: What kind?
2: Bombay Bad Boy.
1: Oh, Scott, you're a man after my own heart. You really
0: were there any young people in, you know, helping you out here? Were they part of it?
2: No. Stay away myself. I'm on the school run.
0: Well, there you go. You've saved yourself a few quid there then, unless you want to buy yourself a McDonald's. I mean, you'd have to have a Maccadee's to top that lunch. That was class.
1: Yeah, absolutely. Right. 0333 2020 400. Hello to John. Hello to Rue. Hello, we've got Doogie. Caroline, Charlie, Ashley. Hello to Nicola, Cara, Alan. Hello to Blair, David, Douglas, Laura, Leslie, Robert, Scott, Ashley and Emma.
0: 3 minutes. Did they all get it right?
1: No.
0: Right, okay.
1: Got I'm just...
0: Clue number two, please.
1: I live in the woods.
0: Okay.
1: That is clue number two. I live in the woods. And that rules out Kevin McAllister. Also rules out Mufasa, because he lives in the Serengeti. It's not Lemony Snicket. It is not Yogi Bear. It's not Eeyore. It's not Winnie the Pooh. Lots of Winnie the Poohs coming in now. It's not Robin Hood. That is a good shout.
0: That's a very good shout.
1: Because Robin Hood is not a real person. He's actually an amalgamation of about six different
0: people. Have we not had this discussion via an airport in Nottingham?
1: I think so, yeah. It is not Donkey. It's not Goldilocks. It is not Donkey. It's not Shrek. It's not Woody. It's not Winnie the Pooh. It's not Robin Hood. It's not Winnie the Pooh.
0: So is he from the Midlands in the books then? Why would an airport name itself after a fictional character?
1: I think it's to do... Well, you always say that Inverness Airport should be called Loch Ness Airport.
0: I've said this for a long time, by the way. 2 minutes. And I'm not kidding. I think it would be massive for the tourists. It would be massive for everyone, and it's a cool name.
1: I think that's pretty much the same reason that they did that.
0: I can't know about Robin... Is it still called George Best International Airport?
1: Yeah.
0: Because you never see that whenever you're...
1: Well, they're not going to take it off them.
0: No, I know. It's just I didn't know how official it was.
1: It's not a 10-year lease. Like, you know. Saying that, when my granddad died earlier on this year, right, I don't know why I'm veering off on it.
0: I don't either.
1: There's a remembrance garden at the crematorium, and it's £250 to get a plaque in it. And my mum was like, oh, we might do that. And they were like, it's £250 for 10 years. I was like, what happens after the 10 years is up? They just rip it up and chuck it in the bin. Right?
0: Old Travel 3, 2020 400.
1: What a joke.
0: No, I know.
1: Anyway, I am in one of the most famous films of all time. I live in the woods, and clue number three is, I have nice eyes. That is clue number three. I have nice eyes.
0: No, I've heard this talked about before. Because lots of us have got loved ones who've been cremated, but sometimes you're like, oh, you know.
1: The final minute. 10 years. I don't care about you after 10 years.
0: I just feel like Jack Jarvis.
1: In the back garden.
0: Jack Jarvis. But he's like, to be retained.
1: Yeah. Lorraine's got it right. Alex has got it right. It's not Puss in Boots. It's not the Big Bad Wolf. Emma has it right. It's still not Shrek, and it's still not the Big Bad Wolf. It's not the snake from the Jungle Book. It's not Baloo. It's Nabdi from the Jungle Book, basically. It's not Woody Woodpecker. It's not Little Red Riding Hood. It's not Tinkerbell. Snow White. Gary, you are correct. Not this guy.
0: Yeah, sorry, Grant. Miranda, but it's been 9 years, so this is the last year you'll see us. So
1: yeah, exactly.
0: You rest easy, pal.
1: Yeah, exactly. Right, and clue number four is, I have suffered significant family trauma. That is clue number four.
0: Do you know, I've completely forgotten. I'm now trying to work out why Robin Hood has got his own airport.
1: Just because it's the Sheriff of Nottingham. That was his sort of alter ego. Caroline's got it right. Hello to... who else have we got? Hello to Tracy, who's got it right. Laura's got it right. Hello to Emma.
0: I just don't know. I'd find it all a little bit informal, flying from an airport. Do you know what I mean? It's like... You wouldn't feel safe landing at, like, CBeebies airport. It's just... It all feels a bit...
1: Well,
0: fun.
1: I'm not a snob like you, Gary.
0: It should be very formal.
1: Right, anyway, I forget who we've got on. Scott, yeah, there we are. There you are, Scott.
0: Sorry about this, Scott.
1: You, about 20 minutes ago, phoned in and we phoned you back and you have won the big I Am, and that means you get to reveal all. I am...
2: Bambi
1: is the correct answer.
0: Nice one, Scott. You have a good day and a good week, all right?
2: I sure
1: used to. Thank you.
0: All the best. Right. Olivia Dean, then Travis, and then we'll do so many shouts of people who got it right. Looks like

0: Travis Driftwood, that was on my first car's mixtape. I made an actual mixtape. It was a cassette and it had all my favourite songs on it.
1: Very nice.
0: That was out at the time as well. And that was, of course, before we could put other things through a pretend cassette, which wasn't actually a cassette.
1: I don't know until this day, maybe somebody listening could explain it to us, how that technology worked. It was like hocus pocus. Like, that was magic, whatever that was. You put the cassette in, it had a wee wire, you plugged your iPod in and it worked. Don't know how it worked. Absolutely not. I've got no idea how that worked.
0: I know, there were so many things my Fiat Punto couldn't do, but it could do that.
1: It could absolutely do that. And I tell you what, lots of people got the right answer on the Wee I Am today as well. There's a few sort of, like, things to clear up. People moaning, obviously. Let's rifle through them. Hello to Alan, who says, surely Bambi having nice eyes is a matter of opinion, not fact. Bambi had nice eyes. I don't think that's beyond dispute. As far as I'm concerned.
0: Alan, that's genuinely up there with one of the most pathetic things anyone who's ever lost the game has ever said.
1: Jamie said Bambi is not a person. Cool.
0: Okay, Alan, you've been pipped at the post there.
1: Douglas said these clues could have also applied to Simba. But if Douglas had been listening properly, I ruled out Mufasa earlier on, who's also from The Lion King, because he is actually in the Serengeti as opposed to the woods.
0: Do you know what?
1: I wouldn't say Simba lives in the woods, because he didn't live in the woods.
0: Over 40 years old, I've never heard a radio show take on its listeners as much as we do.
1: Anyway!
0: And I don't know if we should be proud about that, but we genuinely, all jokes aside, love sparring with you every day.
1: Lorraine got it right. All the good people now. Hello to Will. Hello to Sharon. Scott D got it right. Hello to Amanda. Hello to Sam. Who else got it right? Kirsty, Angie, Kenzie, Nikki, Danielle. Hello to Lindsay. Caroline got it right eventually. Martin, Sarah. Well done. Look, Jenna as well. Loads of people getting it right. Oh, sorry. And Bray, age 10, got it right. Well done.
0: Yeah, no, I do feel like we're stealing from the kids a little bit when they've got the chance to win a Mackie D's and then we go like, line 10, all right.
1: I've thought about that, actually. So, in solidarity, since it was Scott, who was a fully grown adult who won it today, I'm going to have a McDonald's tonight instead. All
0: excellent,
1: right.
0: Good for you. Played one.
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1: Oh, thank you so much.
0: With Make Me a Winner. Keep listening. Clyde One.

0: Bruno Mars, I Just Might. And I want to say hello again to Alan Brown, who got in touch. Now, he was taking us on earlier, talking about the fact that Bambi having nice eyes is a matter of opinion, not a fact. I forgot to point out the fact Alan did actually put about seven R's in my name, which is what I do when I'm signing my name. I know you've noticed this before.
1: This is very weird. Do you know the other person who does that? Donald Trump.
0: I've got a very similar signature to Donald Trump.
1: And You've got similar hands as well.
0: I absolutely do. Maybe there's a direct correlation.
1: Similar hair, similar tan, actually. Similar
0: views. No, definitely not the views. Just for the avoidance of doubt. Right, Stephen, what's on the timelines?
1: Lots of stuff. Star Trek is 60 years old. Do you remember watching the really old Star Trek? They used to show it on BBC Two sometimes, and it was like William Shatner and stuff that was on it. And I was like, that couldn't have been that. I was a wee boy, so that must have been the 90s.
0: By the way.
1: And it looked ancient then.
0: What was that show that Craig Charles was in?
1: Red Dwarf.
0: Is that similar? Because I don't know what the channel's called these days or this week, but UK Gold are on like a Red Dwarf sort of marathon right now, because they go through stages where some weekends it's Only Fools and Horses, some weekends it's Last of the Summer Wine, some weekends it's The Royal Family. I feel like the Red Dwarf one's getting too much airtime right now because it's a bit niche.
1: Because you don't like it.
0: Yeah,
1: that's pretty much it. I like how you're saying, is it similar? Yeah, they're both set in space in the same way that, you know, Bambi's similar to Channel 4 horse racing.
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0: 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Clyde One.

0: Nothing like a bit of Sonique on the school run. It's Clyde One live from 100 Queen Street. Big weekend in the city as well with Callum Beattie at Queen's Park and the Scissor Sisters last night as well. I'm sure that was huge.
1: And the Lady Boys of Bangkok are just around the corner. They've got their big tent up at Candle Rig Square. I walked past that a wee bit earlier on. If you've never seen the show that they put on, it is absolutely fantastic.
0: Yeah, it's one of the biggest shows in the world for a reason. And James Blunt is back. Let's play him right now. Here he is, brand new single, Tastes Like Summer, on Clyde One.

0: I still think that's one of the best songs of the last decade. It's got to be up there in the top three. Harry Styles, Watermelon Sugar. Monday afternoon, Gary Spence here. Hey, Stephen, we made a discovery about Tesco meal deals at the weekend.
1: Yeah, we did.
0: As delighted as I am to have discovered it, I feel like we've let ourselves down. Why did it take us so long to find this out?
1: I don't know. I think we're 30-odd years too late in this, to be honest with you. I just think of all the amazing times that we've missed out on, Gary.
0: Yeah, when we discovered, and get ready for this, by the way, you're either in the know and you're going to laugh at us here, or you're going to thank us for incredible, incredible radio when we tell you that you can get a pot noodle on a Tesco meal deal. No joke, you can actually, instead of getting a sandwich...
1: Could have knocked me down with a feather at the weekend, honestly.
0: He was that happy.
1: Yeah.
0: So, you can get a Tesco meal deal featuring a pot noodle, or whatever you want, and whatever you buy in there, from everyday essentials to little treats, you've got the power to lower prices. And it's the last day of August, which means it's your last chance to win this incredible prize.
1: Yes, it is our two adults, two children, two nights stay at Alton Towers. Head to the website right now, loads of other goodies thrown in as well. And as Gary says, this is your last chance to get involved with that.
0: Yeah, we've been talking about this for a while now. Somebody is going to win this incredible prize, and then we'll be telling you about another incredible prize. You can double, triple, quadruple, I'm sure, in some cases, your Tesco Club Card vouchers with over 100 reward partners. Jump onto our website now. Go, go, go! And we'll get the latest news next at 4.
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20: The top stories at this hour. A woman who caused her street to be evacuated after creating chlorine gas in her home in Springburn will not face jail time. Our reporter Molly Tulett has more.
21: Connie Stevenson pleaded guilty to culpable and reckless conduct and behaving in a threatening or abusive manner at Glasgow Sheriff Court today. The 27-year-old mixed household substances together at her home in May, creating chlorine gas. She later contacted police, but when officers tried to speak to her, she shouted at them before saying she'd been lying in the mixture. After being escorted from the property, she was given a decontamination shower while the officer's body armour had to be returned. Scottish Fire and Rescue Service evacuated the building, which was then hosed down and had its carpets removed. The defence told the court Miss Stevenson would now be moving to Edinburgh to start a new life. She'll serve an 18-month community payback order.
20: Next, the First Minister says protests in Glasgow have threatened the safety of people living here. Nearly 2,000 people took part in anti-immigration protests at the end of July, with more trouble flaring at a demonstration earlier this month. John Swinney says he's worried there's a variety of issues facing Scotland's biggest city.
22: There have been outbreaks of violence and disorder and protest within the city, which are not appropriate, they're not respectful of other people, they are designed to stir up hate within communities.
20: A man's been seriously injured in a violent mugging in Clydebank in the early hours of this morning. The 45-year-old was attacked sometime between midnight and 1:30 by three men at the junction of Kilbowie Road and East Thompson Street. They took his house and car keys, his phone and money. Rangers boss Derek McInnes says debutant Kim Min-soo clearly raised the team's level during yesterday's 1-0 win in Aberdeen.
23: It's the quality that we've been searching for and looking for a long time now. And you see the difference to the team. There's a different dynamic. We don't need to be brilliant through the middle of the park. We don't need to be brilliant and ask too much of our defenders.
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20: Drying up this afternoon with some bright or sunny spells. Highs of 17 Celsius. That's the latest. I'm Leslie DiMascio.
18: Clyde One.
0: So, September tomorrow. I know, somehow. But that means the September long weekend school break's coming up. It's one we didn't get as kids, but they do. And, think of the plans you could make with this. 400,000 life-changing pounds will be given away this Friday. Even at this hour, the weekend's starting to feel just a little bit closer than it did 2 hours ago. And if it's not, I'm very, very sorry. You'll get there soon. 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All the phone entry details are there as well, and all the rules for this network competition. 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Now, of course, you, inverted commas, know it's not going to ring. Everybody who plays, inverted commas, knows it's not going to ring. But it always does for somebody. And that person might be listening right now. That person might be you, but it's not, and it won't be if you don't play. For £400,000, text YES to 61025.
18: Clyde One.

0: Alba Henderson, Ghost, always reminds me of the X Factor, actually. Not just because that's where she came from, but they used to use it on the mobile adverts heading into the breaks.
1: Yes, they did.
0: With the wee clips. Oh, glory days. In fact, more X Factor chat later. Meantime, hope you've had a nice weekend. Charlie Spence, aged 9, had a couple of games at the weekend.
1: Okay.
0: Facts me up here, Stephen, as I say in the group chat quite a lot. When I say Elise, name me.
1: Yeah.
0: Right, who is he?
1: Well, who is he?
0: Yeah.
1: Oh, I thought you meant a pair of boots.
0: No, apparently there's a player.
1: Oh, I don't know.
0: God.
1: I honestly don't know. See, the thing is, right, Charlie's at an age where he's just, and he's at an age that I was at, but I only had books, right, and magazines and stuff like that to look at, whereas he has YouTube.
0: Okay.
1: And he can see everything.
0: Well.
1: Whereas we had like one live game a week and stuff. I know I sound like a mental old man.
0: You don't sound that old at all.
1: In fact, Michael Olise, that's who it will be. Michael Olise plays with France and Bayern Munich, that's who it will be.
0: Well, he's a terrible role model.
1: Okay.
0: Because Charlie scored a couple of goals at the weekend. Now, he scored one yesterday, and I was like, I mean, the other dads are like, was that goal disallowed? Because he just sort of belled it in and then just walked away. And it was that way where it's like, oh, he knows it's going to be disallowed, but he'll put it in anyway.
1: Right.
0: And afterwards, I said, but what was he doing with that goal? And he's like, what one? I said, yeah, it was a screamer. I said, why didn't you look that happy? He said, oh, I was just doing an Elise. I was like, what? He's like, you've got to look, not chillant? And I'm like, celebrate your damn goals. It's disrespectful to absolutely everyone. So it was confusing your dad.
1: There was a man back in the day called Ravanelli, right?

0: Yeah, so the guy plays for Bayern Munich. Thank you, Billy. Thanks to Steve, who's been on as well. 0333 20 20 400 anytime.
1: Yes.
0: We've got David saying, long time since horse racing was in Channel 4. Started to be a pedant. They're all coming for us today, aren't they? Do you remember? What did you say?
2: I said, for God's sake.
0: Right, okay. Good. It's 4:17 at drive time.
2: Yeah.
0: And remember when John McCrick was on Celebrity Wife Swap with Edwina Curry?
1: Yeah, oh my God.
0: I've seen loads of clips of Wife Swap on the socials just now. I don't know why.
1: You must have clicked on one or watched one, and then it's just...
0: By the way, as I keep saying a lot at the moment, the world's moved very quickly.
1: It has.
0: That was not the olden days.
1: It was not the olden days.
0: I don't know how that was on TV, along with most of the stuff that you see on social media.
1: Yeah, pretty much, yeah.
0: When you're scrolling down. Right, let's get you home. Latest on the road's coming up. The script are an absolutely perfect 4:30 big one for Monday. Coming up.
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15: Clyde One.
1: M77 southbound is looking heavy already. That's between the Plantation turnoff and Junction 1 for Dunbreg Road. M80, usual congestion around Junction 7 for Hags and Kilsyth. Clydeside Expressway building up as well as expected at this time. That's around Junction 19 for Anderson Cross. Around 10 minutes to get on just now, and you're queuing back towards the Sky Park. Dumbarton Road a wee bit further back at Scotland, also looking a wee bit heavy. Let's check out the West End. Great Western Road, heavy just at Hillhead at Queen Margaret Drive. Just the usual fun and games.
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0: So maybe you've had a bit of a heavy weekend. Maybe you've had a heavy day. Maybe there's lots going on. Maybe you're stuck in traffic right now and you are stressed. Well, I invite you to suspend those feelings for 4.5 minutes and belt this out on the 4:30 big one.
1: Clyde One.

0: Hey to Dino. Hey to Dino, hey to Sam, hi to Sarah. By the way, so many messages coming in about the 4:30 big one today. And you're not going to go wrong, are you? It's just one of those, in case of emergency, break glass and play at the Verve. Hey to Fee. Douglas says, what an absolute belter. Well done to whoever picked it. My credibility is so far at the bottom of the bin that it's just assumed that it probably wasn't me.
1: No, it was you today, though. You did pick that. So well done, Gary. Well done.
0: Shout to Gary as well, to Ian, to Michael and to Gemma. Listen, you can get us anytime on 0333 20 2400, on the old socials, on Insta, it's at Gary Spence with two R's. Stephen with a V, that's him, that's me. We have got Tame Impala and Zara Larsson coming through.
2: Gary Spence, Clyde One.
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2: Clyde One.
1: M80, you've got the usual delay showing up on my trackers anyway of around 10 to 15 minutes at the junction 7 for Hags, Anklesyth, Great Western Road in the west end of Glasgow is busy just at Hillhead. Queen Margaret Drive, around 10 minutes getting through the traffic lights there. To the major routes, M74 northbound heavy just before 1, the turn off the Kingston Bridge, 77 southbound is also heavy, and the Clyside Expressway building up as you'd expect, eastbound at 19 Anderson Cross. Finally for now, Newhouse, A73, Motherwell Road, some really heavy traffic at Edinburgh.
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0: Sunday.
1: Okay, so I didn't catch Bowie at breakfast this morning, but as far as I know, he did remember to come to the city and not head out to Clyde Bank.
2: Yes, he did, yes.
1: And as he does every day at the 5K minute, he was doing that just after 8 o'clock with Cassie, and today it was Johnny.
2: It was. It's £5,000 up for grabs with Wholesale Domestic Bathrooms. Let's rerun the fun.
3: Now, which famous Scottish poet wrote the line, "My love is like a red, red rose"?
4: Robbie Burns.
3: What is the capital of Mexico?
2: Let's go say.
4: Mexico City.
3: What is the past tense of the word teach?
4: Taught.
3: What is the square root of 49?
4: 7.
3: Which planet is closest to Earth in size?
4: Mars.
3: Which country is home to the Table Mountain?
2: South Africa.
4: South Africa.
3: Jacqueline McLaren holds which position in Glasgow?
2: Lord Provost.
3: Which Scottish football club plays its home games at Easter Road?
4: Hibs.
3: Anthony E. Pratt created which board game?
4: Monopoly.
3: What is piloerection better known as?
2: I beg your pardon.
4: Pass.
1: And that's the last question. You can take your time, you can Google it.
4: Vomiting.
1: What did you say?
4: Vomiting.
1: Vomiting is a great answer. That's a guess, isn't it?
4: Yeah.
1: Nah, because it's goosebumps. That's all right, though. Vomiting, goosebumps, potato, potato. How do we do there, Cass? I think I was all right.
5: It was a 7.
1: Oh, we're all on 7s.
6: We did the big launch here at Queen Street last week, and somebody in our directorship, someone in management said, what's the name of the provost again? I'll go and get her. And Stephen said, it's Sheila.
2: Yeah, Sheila. Sandra, I think it is, aye.
6: Anyway, your chance to win 5K tomorrow. Unlucky Johnny, 7 out of 10. £5,000 up for grabs on the 5K minute here at Clyde One.

0: go. Lewis Capaldi, before you go, Lewis, there's another guy we're going to have to put the call out to and tell him that we've got to do this Best of the Guest show on New Year's Day.
1: Yeah, exactly.
0: Just in case you missed this earlier, we've had the email about Christmas availability, and that means we've got to do our Best of the Guests on New Year's Day, which is where we get every single big name to come back and come live. Do you know what? And I'll say this about Kylie, about Calvin, about Ed Sheeran in particular.
1: Yeah.
0: They're total pros because they can remember what we were talking about last time.
1: Yeah.
0: And they answer the questions almost word for word. You'd think it was the same interview.
2: And you know what? Some of these people have been back year after year as well. It's not even 1 year they spend New Year's Day with us. It's multiple.
0: Urban Cookie Collective coming up. Listen, by the way, we agree. It's far too soon to be thinking about that time of year. But management asked. It's September tomorrow, and it's time for the 5 o'clock news next.
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12: An M8 Roadworks update from Amy on behalf of Transport Scotland. Due to essential maintenance, overnight closures on the M8 eastbound between junctions 18 and 16 will continue until Friday the 18th of September from 10 p.m. till 6 a.m. Sunday to Thursday. The eastbound on slips at junctions 19 and 18 will be closed. Sign diversions will be in place. There will be separate daytime traffic management measures on the eastbound carriageway only. For details, visit swtrunkroads.scot.
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22: The top stories this hour. A woman who created chlorine gas at her home in Springburn has been handed an 18-month community payback order. Our reporter Molly Chillett has more. Glasgow Sheriff Court heard Connie Stevenson mixed household substances together before lying in them at her home in May this year. She contacted emergency services but shouted at police when they tried to talk to her at her door. Ms. Stevenson was later removed from her home and given a decontamination shower while the officers had to return their body armour. Scottish Fire and Rescue Service evacuated nearby buildings, cordoning off the street as they hosed down the home and removed the carpets. The defence said the 27-year-old will be moving to Edinburgh to start a new life.
1: A teenage boy has been rushed to hospital after being stabbed in the east end of Glasgow. The 17-year-old was attacked on Kerr Street at 25 past 10 on Saturday night. A mum from Aberdeenshire who was jailed for killing her baby daughter with a hairdryer is set to appeal against her conviction. 28-year-old Courtney Gartshore was found guilty of the culpable homicide of 3-month-old Dahlia Rose and jailed for 6 years last month. Now, an Australian woman who fought off a great white shark at a beach in Sydney says the thought of her daughter is what kept her alive.
5: I thought, she's not going to have a mum. And I couldn't handle that. I didn't want her not to have a mum. So I just thought, I've got to fight it. And I twisted myself around and I just started punching it over and over and over again. Just punch, punch, punch.
1: Leah Stewart lost an arm in the attack. And Rangers boss Derek McInnes says he finally got to enjoy a performance from his side following their 1-0 win over Aberdeen at Pittodrie yesterday.
6: It was the team that I kind of hope we can be. Just we need to show our teeth a bit more as an attacking team at Rangers. And I thought we had people in good positions to go and do that.
1: It was Rangers' first league win of the season. That's it for now. There's more online.
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1: Light and patchy rain to start with this evening, then drying up overnight. Temperatures down to 12 Celsius. That's the latest. I'm Leslie DiMascio.
20: Clyde One.
0: Okay, Monday home time is on. Hope you're getting where you're going with minimal fuss. 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You'll see lots of lovely faces of people who've won lots and lots of money. But the important thing to remember when you're tempted to see smugness in their face instead of joy is that they were thinking exactly what you are thinking right now. And you know what? Every single week it happens to somebody. This Friday, it will happen to somebody and they will win £400,000 just for picking up the phone. 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
20: Clyde One.

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3: We must confess before we're pulled up for it. I think it's always important to get in first.
4: To be honest with our listeners.
3: Last week we were indeed aboard a bus that was not a CityLink bus.
4: Yeah.
3: It was for radio promotional purposes. It was against our will. We flagged it and we agreed that we proceed on the basis that we were on that bus for minimal times.
4: So. I said wild horses could not get me on a bus that's not CityLink.
3: Just in case somebody starts to bribe us with photos, with video even.
4: But then they said what the fee was and I was like, I'll be there. So, it's Gary and Stephen here, very much for sale. It's Spence versus Shazam at six brand new songs. Now, I've got a choice for you today, Gary. Do you want my left hand or my right hand? Because I've actually got 12 songs. Such is my organisation.
3: That one giving sweets to the kids.
4: Yeah, exactly. My granddad used to do that, right? So when I used to go around and see him, and my granddad swore more than any other man that I've ever met in my life, so I can't actually do his impression on the radio. But he used to put a fiver in one hand and a tenner in the other hand. And obviously, I would always get the tenner, like every single time. And I can't even describe the word that he called me when I got it right every single time. But I think we all know the word.
3: And I think we all know it explains a lot.
4: Right, okay. Do you want left or right, though?
3: Left.
4: Okay, okay.
3: Don't say the word.
4: Song number one.
3: Born to be Alive, Patrick Hernandez.
4: Correct. Yes, we were born.
3: That felt like it was a one-hit wonder. I don't know any other songs by that guy.
4: I don't know the back catalogue of Patrick Hernandez either, is a phrase I never thought I would, or a sentence I never thought I'd say on the radio.
3: He's made a few quid from that, I'm sure, though.
4: Song number two.
3: One Direction.
4: Yeah. And the name of the song? Shazam has got already. Kiss You. Tell me, girl, if every time. I think I was talking about this recently, actually, and basically One Direction have got a whole host of songs, and there was a guy on TikTok who went through every single one of their songs and basically worked out who sang the most, like percentages of each song. Louis didn't do much, right? Louis looked pretty and danced.
3: He was there and he was one of the boys.
4: Here is song.
3: They loved him and we love him.
4: Number three.
3: DJ Otzi, Hey Baby. Safri Duo, the Bongo song, played along.
4: Yes.
3: Well, that was a close one.
4: It was a close one. So we're halfway through and the score is Gary Spence 2, Shazam 1.
3: So I want us for the review after the game to have clips of that song, of DJ Otzi, Hey Baby, and there's another one. Lupe Fiasco, Superstar.
4: Okay, okay. Right. Well, Producer Rose, that sounds like very much a you job. Song number four. Say my name, baby. Ooh,
3: we love you all, baby. 1, 2, 3, 4, get with the wicked Mr. Richard Blackwood.
4: No.
3: It's Richard Blackwood.
4: With Mama Huda Man.
3: I'm sure that was a number one record as well.
4: Yeah, it probably was. Is he still in EastEnders?
3: I forgot he was in that. No, I don't think so.
4: All right, okay. Written out.
3: Probably.
4: Back to obscurity.
3: Sean Slater's back in EastEnders. That was a bit of big news.
4: Who's that?
3: Stacey Slater's brother.
4: Right, okay.
3: So, there you go. There's your EastEnders update for today.
4: Thanks, Sharon, on this morning there. What's her name?
3: Sharon Marshall.
4: Sharon Marshall.
3: She's a legend, by the way.
4: Right, two songs left.
3: Secret Smile, Semi-Sonic.
4: 3-2 to Gary Spence.
3: So what am I going for? A 4-2 at most?
4: 4-2 at most, because there's only one song left and it's 3-2. So quick maths.
3: I think Sharon Marshall writes Emery, don't I?
4: Yeah, I think she does. I think you're right. Anyway, hope she's doing all right, Sharon. Song number 6.
3: I Break My Heart, Tony Braxton.
4: There was no doubt in that. 4-2.
3: I'll take you a 4-2, but listen, I'll go for a clean sweep tomorrow just after 5 o'clock right here. Clyde 1.

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1: Kids don't know how to be bored nowadays. And that's what we're proving just now. They don't know how to be bored. Oh, can we go to this? Can we go to that? No, be bored.
0: Yeah, listen to music in March.
1: Yes, exactly.
0: Right, so this was on Spence versus Shazam.
2: Yeah, it was.
0: So the crowd at the start, and I'm
2: Stafford
0: sure,
2: Joe, yeah.
0: I'm sure DJ Otzi, Hey Baby's got something to start. Yep, there
2: there's
0: we go.
2: There's a more whoosh there.
0: I don't know, hang on, listen.
2: Caballeros, hey. What's he say at the start here? Right, okay. Listen, he goes into Caballeros and that.
3: Okay, señoritas de Caballeros.
0: Yeah. And the other one with cheating at the start is one of my favourite songs of all time, actually.
2: No Caballeros here.
0: Oh, by the way, I have just decided tomorrow's 4:30 big one is this.
4: If you are what you say you are.
1: Or DJ Octi.
0: Not happening.
1: Come on.
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15: Clyde One.
0: M80 southbound, the exit slip road is partially blocked at 6 for Old Inns, just at Cumbernauld. There's a breakdown there, unfortunately. If you're over on the M9, things not looking great because there's a vehicle on fire between Junction 7 for Kinnaird House and Junction 6, the turnoff at Grangemouth, just at the Arrowsgate roundabout. So queuing traffic, M9 southbound. Clyde Tunnel's moving fairly well in the city, though. It was heavier earlier on, governed to the Partick side. Still heavy on the 74, 77, and of course the M8 in the city centre, getting through the roadwork.
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0: making me.
1: Monday night, you're live with Gary Spence and Stephen Mills. So we've got some Calvin coming up, Franz Ferdinand on the way, and Nathan's here. How was your day, pal?
2: It was good. I met the Princess Royal today.
1: Met the Princess Royal?
2: Yeah, Princess Anne.
3: Okay, and what, just in with Shane Greggs or that, or what was she up to?
2: She was doing a tour of Aberdeenshire today.
3: Were you on the tour, or did you just happen to bump into her?
2: Just was literally walking past, wondering what was going on. I noticed Princess Anne.
1: Oh, did you try and shake her hand, because she's not into that?
2: No, I didn't.
1: Yeah, she's really big on it.
3: Is she into sort of like just grabbing your head and scrubbing your hair?
1: She's apparently doesn't understand why other royals do it, because there's no need. Old school.
3: Old school. Aye.
1: I remember Princess Royal sat in that car the day after her mum died. And I know she's like the patron of a million charities, and I don't think anyone would disagree she works hard. Even if you're not a royalist, you can see that she's one of the more sensible ones, right?
2: Yeah, she is.
1: But the thing that I respect most about her is the fact that she sat in a car from Aberdeen to Edinburgh going at 22 miles an hour. And she couldn't even like kick back and like play Candy Crush because the cameras were on her the whole time.
3: They didn't even stop at Perth for like nip into McDonald's or anything.
1: They couldn't do any of that.
3: And you know what I like about Princess Anne as well? I think it was during COVID, and it was when the rugby was on, because she's mad into like Scottish rugby. I think she's like the patron of it.
1: I know exactly what you're going to say.
3: And they put a picture up because Scotland were playing England, and our living room is a mess. Like it's an absolute state. And that is a true sign of how wealthy you are, that you don't even care your living room's a midden.
1: It was a posh mess.
3: Yeah, a total pot. There was just stuff everywhere. Fuck. Just like a clothes horse in the corner and all the rest of it. Honestly, it was an absolute mess. Yeah. Anyway, Nathan, what can we do for you?
2: Well, could we get a song on by another Queen? How about some Ray?
1: Well, on the basis she's still not found her husband, we will play Ray for you next. Have a brilliant night, pal.
2: You too, thank you, bye-bye.
1: News time.
4: This is Clyde One.
5: A woman who caused a street to be evacuated after creating chlorine gas in her home in Springburn has been handed a community payback order. 27-year-old Connie Stevenson mixed bottles of household chemicals at Lindsay Terrace in May. She'll be supervised for 18 months. John Swinney says he's sticking with his plans to introduce a price cap on basic foods like bread, milk and cheese. That's despite more than 20 business groups writing to him, urging him to scrap the scheme. Tory leader Kemi Badenoch has shaken up her top team. Sir Mel Stride is no longer Shadow Chancellor. He's being replaced by Andrew Griffith. Celtic manager Martin O'Neill says his squad have to keep winning as they work back up to full fitness. They defeated Falkirk 2-1 on Saturday, 4 days after their Champions League exit.
6: We have got to hang in there. We've really got to hang in until these boys get really true fitness, you know, proper fitness.
5: Next up, they host Aberdeen in the league on Wednesday night. That's the latest news and sports. I'm Leslie DiMascio.
4: Coming up, 6 till 8. Clyde One Super Scoreboard.
7: Cole Burke, son of
8: Oliver Chris. Burke.
7: Yep. Son of Oliver Burke.
8: Is that what you said?
7: Oliver Burke's son is 2. Not old enough to be playing for Kilmarnock, incidentally.
8: It's all about promoting the youth.

0: Monday night, hope you're good. Get yourself home and keep it here for Franz Ferdinand and Calvin Harris. Scottish legends all the way.
1: Okay, telly tonight then. We've got Tea with Judi Dench featuring Sir Ian McKellen on Sky Arts at 9 p.m. Now, I know you're thinking, I didn't watch Sky Arts. Sometimes you should, though, because they put amazing concerts on.
0: They do, and you come away with a bit of a sophisticated spring in your step. You're like, just been watching something on,
1: it's
0: on
1: like,
0: Sky Arts.
1: It's like when you're there's something on BBC Four, and you're know. Like, I've actually been watching BBC Four. So
0: you always post about it, you're like, yeah, just watching BBC Four there.
1: Yeah, exactly. So
0: I didn't even know it was payday today.
1: Sky Arts,
0: that's
1: 9 p.m.
0: How I roll.
1: Exactly. So, I remember watching Tina Turner live in concert at Amsterdam, 1998. Brilliant stuff, if you've not seen it. Anyway, Vigil, BBC One, 9 p.m, Series 3. I watched Series 1 of Vigil, and that was the one when they were in the submarine. Didn't they like it?
0: Is this the Martin Comson one?
1: He was in the first series, yeah. He's not in this
0: one. Very briefly.
1: Because if you watch the first series, you'll realise why he's not in this series without giving too much away.
2: Gary Spence, Clyde One.
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2: Clyde One.
1: Okay, M80 southbound, the exit slip road is now clear at Junction 6 for Old Inns. There was a breakdown there, it's now been fixed up and moved away. M9 southbound, queue and traffic, one lane closed. That is due to a vehicle that's on fire between Kinnaird House, Junction 7 and 6. The turn off at the Earlsgate roundabout just at Grangemouth. Back to the city, M77 southbound, got delays between Plantation and Junction 1 for Dunbreck Road. Still, Dumbarton Road is heavy just as Scotstoun, and Motherwell Road, A73, remains heavy northbound. Kerrin will keep you right up to date post 6 p.m. Yeah.
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1: Oh, thank you so much.
0: With Make Me a Winner. Keep listening. Clyde One.

0: Monday night, Gary here, all right? Somber coming up. Bruno Mars on the way as well. I saw some X Factor chat on my timeline earlier, but it was just sort of in the passing. I've not read the full story. I don't know if it's clickbait or just sort of someone surmising or speculation, or there's some credibility to this.
1: It looks like X Factor's coming back, yeah. Apparently talks are ongoing between ITV and the X Factor pairing company. Now, it's been off for how long, Gary Spence?
0: 10 years.
1: 7 years.
0: 7 years.
1: It probably should have been 10 years. But, Gary Spence, let's have a wee game. Now, I have not Googled this, I promise I've not. The screen's off in front of me, my phone's in my pocket. Producer Rose, could you please get up a list of every single X Factor winner? Gary and I will go back and forward, and we will keep going until someone hesitates or gets an answer wrong.
0: 2004, Steve Brixton, he was first.
1: Okay, it doesn't need to be in order, by the way.
0: It helps me if it's in order.
1: Okay, well, I'll go for Raksu then.
0: Oh, you are kidding. This is totally messing me up now.
1: Those are both correct, by the way.
0: Shane Ward.
1: Yeah. Leona Lewis.
0: Leon Jackson.
1: I will go for Ben Haynow.
0: Alexandra Burke.
1: Oh, these are good. I'll go Little Mix.
0: Matt Cardo.
1: Oh, that's good. I'll go for...
0: Andy's out. Oh. I remember I used to watch The X Factor just before they got to the cutoff for the live show, because I think they'd all get 100 grand.
1: Joe McElderry.
0: They'd all get 100 grand for the live show, and I used to think, well, this is where you either get to do the arena tour or you're switching on the Christmas lights in Cumbernauld with me in 2 weeks.
1: James Arthur, Sam Bailey, you could have had.
0: Yeah.
1: Louisa Johnson, remember her?
0: Just.

0: Monday night in the city. This is Clyde One live from Queen Street. Don't forget the big Scottish football podcast. Stephen Mill does that every week as part of Super Scoreboard. I mean, you'll look back on many interesting times in your career, Stephen, but I don't think you'll ever look on times as privileged as getting to be the first person who sees Gordon DL every Monday morning.
1: Yeah, it really is a pleasure. You can see it on YouTube. You can also see Clyde One Super Scoreboard live on YouTube as well, because they are live and in vision next. Gordon Duncan, Andy Halliday and David Friel taking your calls.
0: Hey, listen, hope you've had a cool Monday. If not, there's always another day tomorrow. We're back for it. 2 o'clock. Have a good night.
2: Clyde One.
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24: The top stories this hour.
1: John Swinney says his government is taking a well-researched approach to tackling the number of drug deaths in Scotland. The First Minister's comments come as Police Scotland revealed officers had administered the life-saving treatment naloxone more than 1,300 times in the last 5 years.
4: The tackling of drug deaths is a public health emergency in Scotland, and we have to make sure that we focus services around individuals who are using drugs and make sure that we support them to on a journey to recovery.
1: A 17-year-old had to be taken to hospital after being stabbed in the east end of Glasgow. It happened on Kerr Street in Bridgeton just before 10:30 on Saturday night. Police say the area was busy, so they're hoping there will be people who saw what happened. A Scottish nursery has been fined £7,500 after a baby suffered severe burns from a cleaning bucket. The 10-month-old boy was badly hurt when he pulled over a bucket of bleach and hot water at Little Dreams in Aberdeen back in 2021. The court heard staff phone to his parents before getting him medical help. More than 2.8 million tickets have been sold at the Fringe this year. It's the last day of the festival, and the figures from the Fringe Society show sales are up by 8% from last year. Lionel Messi has announced his retirement from international football with immediate effect. The 39-year-old captained Argentina to the final of the World Cup in New York last month, but was unable to prevent a 1-0 defeat to Spain. And Graham Souness is going to take on the famous Three Peaks Challenge to raise at least £500,000 for people suffering from rare skin conditions in the UK. The former Rangers manager will climb Ben Nevis, Snowdon and Scafell Pike over the course of 3 days alongside three high-altitude swims. He's a committed fundraiser for the condition known as butterfly skin, which causes blisters and tears at the slightest touch.
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1: Light and patchy rain to start with this evening, then drying up overnight. Temperatures down to 12 Celsius. That's the latest. I'm Leslie DiMascio.
15: 0141 951 1025. It's time to talk football. It's Clyde One Super Scoreboard.
24: Good evening and welcome to Clyde One Super Scoreboard as we look back on another big weekend across Scottish football. Derek McInnes gets his first league win of the season in an incident-packed afternoon at Pittodrie. Celtic keep up their winning start as they close in on midfield reinforcements. We've got an early game of the season contender in Paisley and big wins for the likes of Dundee United, Hibs and Hearts. I'm Gordon Duncan and joining me tonight you've got Andy Halliday and David Friel of the Scottish Sun. You two were spoiled. That was a good weekend, wasn't it?
25: It was a good weekend, and I was just actually thinking back to last season when it was very rare for Celtic to win, Rangers to win and Hearts to win in the same weekend. That happened. Special mention to Hibs and Dundee United, brilliant wins for them. And Gordon, what a game between Motherwell and St Mirren, a last minute equaliser. Did you enjoy that?
24: There are vicious rumours circulating that I have been caught. Exuberance, is that not what they call it? Behind the goal. That is a man not allowed to enjoy his Sunday afternoon off, go and support his team.
25: I think it
24: get
25: was
24: a bit carried away.
25: It was also a goal to enjoy.
26: I would do anything for footage of that. If anybody's got any footage out there, send it in to please.
24: I'm a bit worried that man next to you's got
26: really?
24: Something. I think that's why he brought it up. But anyway,
26: Mr. Fabrizio Friel. I'm looking forward to
24: his transfer update.
26: His transfer update's going on today.
25: I've had a hard day.
24: Good weekend though.
26: It was a good weekend. It was a strange weekend, as David said. I think it was only two or three occasions last season where Celtic and Rangers both won the same weekend in Hearts. So no jeopardy in Glasgow on a Monday feels a bit strange. But still plenty to talk about. Still going to be a busy 3 days remaining of the transfer window as well to talk about. But yeah, strange one.
24: You actually really are spoiled because you've got that weekend that you mentioned. Possibly, by the end of the show, we'll have the outcome of Derek McInnes's appeal. Andy's alluded to the transfer window. By the end of this week, we've got an emergency summit to try and get more young players.
26: Full card on Wednesday and Thursday.
24: Into the games as well. Celtic's European deadline actually comes before transfer deadline. Yeah. Are you going to be okay?
25: I don't know. I'll see how I feel. Roger Hannes picked a good time to go on holiday, let's just say that.
26: Again. Summit holidays last year as well.
0: Never here.
26: Unbelievable, aye.
0: Anyway, 01419511025. Give us a call. Let us know what is on your mind. I think we all know generally the way it works. On a Monday, we look back on all the big talking points from the weekend. The good stuff, bad stuff, funny stuff, controversial stuff, whatever it is. Do give us a call right now, please, and let us know. Rangers fans, it was clearly better because it was a win. It was a winning performance. So how much better? What pleased you? What still needs to be worked on? All the rest of it. Give us your thoughts there. There was loads of incidents within that game as well that you might want to debate one way or the other. I'm looking at you Aberdeen fans for that as well. Celtic fans, that's always one of those routine Saturday 3 o'clock wins that you just try and get done and dusted after European disappointment. So what did you take away from that? I think attention might turn to the transfer market and what midfielders, left backs, goalkeepers you might be signing. And I can honestly tell you, David Friel knows everything about every transfer that might happen over the next few days. So just phone him up, just put him straight on the spot and he'll tell you what's happening and what is not happening. Game of the day, game of the week, game of the season so far in Paisley yesterday. Get in touch if you were there. That was wonderful. Again, one or two incidents. Don't make me bring them up. So if one of you wants to come and get them off your chest, I'd like to hear from you as well. And anything else, let's do it on 01419511025. You two can whet the appetite. Result of the weekend goes to...
26: Result of the weekend, I'm going to go for Hibernian after their exploits on Thursday, where I thought they put so much into the game. There was obviously huge disappointment. Big output in terms of physically and mentally, and I thought they bounced back with arguably their best domestic performance in over a year. I thought they were that good at the weekend against a well-coached, good Dundee side at that, and I thought it was a really, really convincing performance and result.
25: To me, a special mention to Dundee United. I thought they were outstanding at Killy. We wish Jim Goodwin all the best. Gordon obviously missed the game, but I'm just going to give it to Rangers. I just think with the context, everything that was going on, going out of Europe, the pressure that was on Derek McInnes and his players, look, it wasn't a vintage performance by any stretch of the imagination, but Rangers got the job done. They come down the road to a 1-0 win, so that's my result of the weekend.
0: Goal of the weekend, you had some good choices.
26: Had some very good choices, and usually I narrow it down to the best team goal. I actually had some good choices in terms of team goals as well, but my favourite, and for me the best, was unfortunately Declan Johns, the second goal for St Mirren.
0: Brilliant.
26: Very, very good one touch football, great rotations within it, and showed all the composure of a striker when he goes to a 1-on-1 with a goalie. Strikers quite often tell you they're the hardest ones and you've got so much time to think about, but picked his spot right into the near post. It was a fantastic goal.
0: That is a really good choice, as long as you're about to make the right choice, David Friel. Now I know I sit on this side of the table, I'm not supposed to influence things. Don't mess up your big moment here.
25: Will Ferry? No, I'm joking.
0: That was good though.
25: Will Ferry was a great goal. I felt Regan Charles Cook was a great goal, but I will give it to Jardel Kanga. Last minute of the game, I would maybe question the goalkeeper, but only for the initial cross. But just the stance, his technique to get that ball in the top corner. I wouldn't say it's goal of the season already. I know that's been doing the rounds, but what a goal it was.
0: Yeah, don't mind that one at all. What about your howler of the weekend then, Andy Halliday?
26: Well, I usually quite often like to go towards a goalkeeper, don't I?
0: And, or a ref.
26: Nah, I definitely preferred going for a goalkeeper. And Scott Bain's mistake at Celtic Park was an absolute howler. I think he has two bites at the cherry to try and grasp it into his midriff, but doesn't do a particularly great job of both of them and allows arguably Celtic's best player at the minute, Camilo Durán, to roll it into an empty net.
0: Do you know what, came so early and he actually went on to make some good saves after that, didn't he? But oh yeah,
26: it's too late.
0: Goalkeepers, this guy. Your howler.
25: I'm going to go back to St Mirren for this, and I'm going to give you two for the price of one.
0: Oh,
25: here, Gordon. Now, Alec Gogic with a handball, it was Harlem Globetrotter stuff, let's be honest.
0: He's howling,
25: you know, that's a really bad mistake. But how Kevin Clancy as a referee hasn't seen it, he actually then looks over his assistant who's even further away to see if he'd seen it, has to go to VAR to get the penalty. The correct decision was given, but then encroachment. Mastronisi misses the penalty. Alec Gogic runs up to kick the ball. Then it's almost as if he takes a moment. VAR check it again. No retake. It should have been a retake, 100%.
0: You going along with that?
26: Absolutely. Absolutely, am. I do think all three are really, really poor decisions, but I found it crazy that he doesn't spot the initial handball for Gogic and it needs a VAR intervention to be given.
0: I can almost get over those because at least you end up with the right
26: I can't win his arms up here.
0: No, you know what I mean? At least you end up with the right outcome. Yeah, it's the ones that you come away.
26: Listen, we talk about still
0: you thinking
26: delaying football games. If there's something as clear cut as that, you want that punished straight away.
0: I think the penalty should have been retaken.
26: Absolutely. I think it impedes Tawanda Maswanisi. So there's no doubt for me whatsoever it should be retaken.
0: And let's finish on a high then. Who was your top man of the weekend?
26: Well, I never knew you could do 2-for-1s, but since David just went for a 2-for-1, I'm going for it as well. I was toing and froing between Paul and CEO and Alec Lowry because I thought the two of them have had outstanding start to the seasons, and I thought the two of them were the best players on the pitch yesterday. So I'm going to go for a 2-for-1. I'm going to go for the both of them. Quite often you hear there's not a lot of great young talent, and I know they're not extremely young now with our teenagers, but they're still really looking to make their mark in first team professional football, and I thought they've had great starts this season, and I thought both of them were excellent yesterday.
0: They were both brilliant, I have to say.
25: I'll go for Will Ferry of Dundee United. He just missed out on goalie weekend, but outstanding performance down at Rugby Park. Beautiful goal with his weaker foot and an assist as well. I think United will do well to hold on to him over the next couple of days. Gordon,
0: what did you call him? Fabrizio Friel.
26: Earlier on.
0: It's not the transfer update that most of our listeners will be, well, unless he's going to another Scottish club maybe. Do you think he'll still be there, Will Ferry?
25: I'm not convinced. I think there might be a bit of interest from Belgium again in him. Stoke of Anderlecht potentially
26: closer to home.
25: Yeah, well, that has been doing the rounds as well, but I think Celtic may be looking further afield for a left back. But I think he's a very good player, and you know, he's come on a ton at Dundee United.
0: I'm telling you, he knows everything about every transfer going. Give him a shout at Pick His Brains. 01419511025 on the line. Let's dive straight in with Stephen, who's a Rangers fan. Hi, Stephen.
2: How you doing?
0: Not bad, Stephen. How much better was yesterday? Are you a happier man?
2: Yeah, very much so. It was definitely a step in the right direction. I think a lot of the fans have gone nuclear and understand, right, obviously European football, it's not going to be there this season, but I'm not really that fussed at the end of the day. I would rather be in Europe, but I think the fans have just got to take stock a wee bit. You know, we've got a new manager, we've got a full new team, pretty much a full new squad, and there are going to be bumps in the road. Now, the performance in Europe was pretty horrific, to be honest. But if we look back, St Mirren was 5-1 going on 8-1. We should have put 2 or 3 by that team at Ibrox. And I think if the team is what it's going to be at the end of the transfer window, because Kelsey's coming in, there's a lot of talk about Cherney now coming up. I think those results are maybe different. Yeah, you could do business earlier, but the transfer window doesn't always work that way. But, you know, we had fans last season writing off Chermiti, writing off Mikey Moore, saying send him back in January, right up to December time. Now, I know you don't get time with Old Firm. I get that. But with this circumstance of the complete new rebuild with the new manager, there's going to be bumps along the road. But I think we've got to look at that. It wasn't a spectacular performance, but it was a very competent and astute performance and a tie that's always tough for us. And we went from a team that looked like they never knew each other the other week to a team that were very well organised and pretty much did everything right. So I just want the Rangers fans to give the manager time because, you know, the tough games are coming upon us. We've got 4 particularly coming up. And again, you know, there's going to be bumps there potentially. We might win every game, probably won't. But I think we've got to give we can't be so knee-jerk, and I'm saying that, and I know what you'll say back, but, you know, it's Rangers, and we are where we are. But I'm much more positive after that performance, and I think there's signs there to show that we're going to build on this.
0: Let's put some of that to the guys then. So Stephen's much more positive after yesterday's performance, Andy. Is that something you could get on board with?
26: I can slightly. You know, I'm big on performance, but there's certain occasions where you can accept that the result was most certainly the most important thing. And I think after 120 minutes, the disappointment of Thursday, coupled with Pittodrie, where I've seen some of the best Rangers sides over the last 20 years struggle in a venue like Pittodrie, absolutely, I think it was much improved. It wasn't a classic game, far from it, but I do think Rangers deserved the win. I thought they were the better side throughout the game. I think the the dynamism for me at the three behind Longshank, and I thought made a huge difference. I thought just enthusiasm to make movements for the ball, to run in behind, to cause a bit of chaos, and I thought the centre-half partnership of McCann and Fernandez had really solid games as well. So I do think it's been an improvement on what's been a not an ideal start.
25: Yeah, I just think it was a step forward for Rangers. Gordon, look, there wasn't pretty patterns of play a lot of the time, and it was very much, you know, as Andy says, you had the three in behind Lauren Shanklin looking to get on the ball and play with a bit more pace, and I felt that allowed Cammy Devlin, Dan Neil in behind them just to protect a little bit more. It wasn't vintage. Rangers will need to be much, much better. You also need to take into consideration Aberdeen were really poor and have been poor pretty much since the start of the season. But as I said earlier, the pressure Derek McInnes was under to go and deliver a performance. I mean, we've spoken Saturday on the show, and I think we all kind of felt he was kind of fighting to keep his job at that stage because of the feeling among the Rangers fans. So to come down with a 1-0 win and keep a clean sheet, I just think was a step forward for him.
0: Well, any players in particular, Stephen, impressed you or think that are heading in the right direction?
2: Yeah, well, I think Kim looked tidy. Again, Gassama had another good game, and I think that's what you get from Gassama when you play him in the right position. You know, last season, he had a great first half of the season when he was played in the left flank, and then Mikey Moore came on to a game, and then Danny Rule played him out in the right, and he's nowhere near as effective out in the right. So I think if we're not putting square pegs in round holes, I think we'll get the best from the squad. But I just want to pick up on another thing, by the way. I think fans are also being very critical of the recruitment team. Now, I think Kim looked good yesterday. It's just a snapshot at the end of the day. Penrice has looked good. McCanya's looked fantastic. Yokota's looked, you know, not spectacular. I think he's still got you up to full fitness. But he's looked decent as well. And obviously, we've built the guys. Devlin, that was a perfect game for Devlin. Devlin's not a fantastic footballer, but he was breaking up play yesterday. He was doing what, you know, he's going to come into his element, I think. Seeing we're away to Aberdeen, Hibs, Motherwell, Celtic, these kind of games, I think that's where he's going to come into his element. And we've had to rebuild because loan players went back last year. We've lost a few players. So I think the recruitment team are actually getting more criticism than what they deserve.
0: Is that fair, Andy?
26: That's where I draw the line. I was quite happy with your first statement, Stephen, but to say that the recruitment team don't deserve the criticism they're getting, I find absolutely baffling. The amount of money they spent in 12 months, the amount of players they've signed, I take into account that there was a lot of loan signings are out of contracts in the summer, so there had to be a certain amount of players that came in. But no, they're not doing anywhere near the job that they should be doing. They've spent a huge outlay of money that previous Rangers managers can only dream of having at their disposal. And for me, they've got far too many big decisions wrong.
25: I think you can see that in terms of the numbers of signings over the last year, 30 signings, almost 29, 30. That's a lot of money spent. And look, there's going to be gems in there, and I agree. I think it is far too early to write some of them off. But I think over the piece, I think the Rangers recruitment team over the last year has to do better.
0: Let's bring in Graham. Thanks, Stephen, for his time. How much better was it, Graham? Is that enough to get you going?
3: No, it's not enough to get you going yet, Gordon, I think. You know, a wee while. I was saying to the boy there, I don't think they've got enough experience in the team. Stephen Finlay Curtis goes through and he could lay a pass, he shoots. He passes when he should shoot. Same with Gassama. Some of the decision making for the younger boys isn't great. And when we came in, what'd you call him? Gerrard. His first one was McGregor and Poe, guys that age, Big Smith had Stevie Weir and all that. Guys that could just play 300-400. Young boys are making the right decisions, and I think if they get a bit more experience in there, the young boys would come on even better.
0: What do you think, Andy? Because Derek McInnes has spoken a few times about them looking young. He's used that phrase. And then the last couple of signings have been. But I feel like at the start, it wasn't that. When the guy who everyone keeps speaking about, Lauren Shanklin, Cammy Devlin, Ben Godfrey, now granted he's been injured, so can't necessarily hold it against him. Dan Neil, Ross McCrory, the whole point was that they were signing experience at the start of this window, but those guys are not always starting football games, so now everybody's saying they need more experience. Where's the balance?
26: Yeah, well, there doesn't really seem to be much balance in terms of the message that Derek McInnes is portraying, and then even his team selection in the next game. And I don't disagree that they might need one or two more experienced members to try and help the current group they've got, but I would probably argue that that wasn't too far away for Rangers' best 11 that they could potentially pick, and it doesn't include a couple of the experienced signings that you've, you mentioned the sign in the summer. So, and it's got to be said. Sometimes I think you can use the analogies when you've had a really poor performance. I actually thought Rangers played with quite a lot of experience towards the end of the game at Pittodrie. I thought they seen out the game extremely well. I thought they defended their box extremely well. Obviously Ben Godfrey comes onto the pitch for the last 10 minutes, so maybe Dennett McInnes could argue that helped. But the big thing for me is I think Rangers lack quality more than experience. But the Minshew Kim, I'm fully on board with what Graeme Stephens says. I think he certainly made a difference yesterday, and by all accounts looks as if there's going to be a couple more coming in over the next couple of days.
0: Anything else that worries you, Graeme, or do you think really needs fine tuned quickly to keep this, you know, to turn this into a winning run?
3: I think you need another centre half, mate. Another centre half in a ninja rant. Midfield player just goes beyond the strikers. There's big Fernandez for me is just an accident waiting to happen. And there's Nibdip goes beyond. Nibdip went out well, they did yesterday, right enough. But normally, the last few games, they've all been going beyond Shankland. Everyone's defeat. Everybody's come to watch the ball. So another centre half in a forward thinking midfield player.
0: Well, Kevin Kelsey's the one that looks like it's going to be next, David. I think he had his medical today. Mm-hmm. Portland Timber striker, costing a lot of money, so very much the Yusuf Chirmiti replacement. But Graham's looking at other areas as well.
25: Yeah, I mean, it doesn't seem as if Rangers are going to be the market if you just take centre half to start with. And I suppose the unknown is Ben Godfrey, because he came off the back of some injury hit seasons. He starts the season for Rangers, gets injured again. So is he going to be robust enough to go and see, you know, really, really chalk up the appearances and be that mainstay of the central defence? In terms of that midfielder, I just wondered whether Dennett McInnes also feels that, in the sense that he played Minshew Kim in that sort of number 10 role, because when he was at Girona and even on loan at Andorra last season, he normally played as a left winger, kind of cutting in. I agree, I thought he played well. I thought he also showed a bit of personality. To go back to the stuff about experience and leaders and all that sort of stuff, I think what Rangers need is personality. They need players to be able to take responsibility and to be up to the task. But, you know, as things stand, I'd be surprised if Rangers brought in another midfielder, and certainly surprised he brought in a centre-half.
26: Yeah, I think the midfield area for me, Graham's a worry. I think they need another player in that position. Do I think they'll bring one in? No. I think they've got five or six or seven central midfielders in the building that, for me, are far too similar. I think they're all pretty much the same profile of player. You know, they're deemed a bit more destroyer-like than somebody that can really knit the game together for Rangers. And I think that's what they lack, as well as can put their game yourself, somebody that can really stretch the game for them. I mentioned a couple of times having watched Rangers this year, I think they're quite rigid. Not a lot of threats in behind, not a lot of options to their play. I do think that was slightly different yesterday, like I said, with just the dynamic movement and the pace and directness for the three that played behind Lorne Shankland. But I look at a Dan Neil and a Cammy Devlin, I think that works at Pittodrie for sure. If that's the same two at Ibrox trying to break down teams, I'd be a bit more worried.
0: 0141 951 1025. Lots of incidents in that game at Pittodrie. We'll maybe take a look at some of those, some interesting comments from the managers as well, so keep the calls coming.
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15: Clyde One.
39: Good evening. Still slow on the M9 southbound, approaching Junction 6. Delays tailing back to Junction 7. That was after an earlier vehicle fire. Good news, that has cleared. All lanes have reopened and congestion is easing. Further afield on the A82 at Arden southbound, you've got queues around the A818 northbound. Seem to be moving fine. And delays due to roadworks. A737 from Linwood through to the M8 where things ease. And I'll have more for you in 20 minutes time.
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24: Andy Halliday and David Friel are here. Do keep the calls coming in after the weekend. Looking back, big decisions, big performances. Maybe you're looking to the transfer window closing. Do keep the calls coming in anyway. Let's hear from Derek McInnes on that win at Pittodrie yesterday.
41: We've got a reward today, and probably for the first time this season, I really, really enjoyed watching the team. There's been momentary moments of enjoyment. You know, we know when we come here, you can't be sparkling for 90 minutes, but you need to compete and you need to bring quality. And I thought we did all that in abundance. It was the team that I kind of hope we can be. Just we need to show our teeth a bit more as an attacking team at Rangers. And I thought we had people in good positions to go and do that. Strong performance, deserved win. I thought we were good in the game. I've always wanted to do that at Pittodrie, get over and clap with the fans and celebrate, because I thought they gave us brilliant back.
24: is interesting because we said in the show on Saturday that Derek McInnes is still very much in that territory of like there's results, performances, but also people are on every word that he says after, you know, pouring over everything. And I saw quite a lot of Rangers fans, even Andy on social media, saying, oh, it was a good win, but hold on, I wouldn't go that far to say I enjoyed watching it. I don't know, is that fair criticism, or are we reading too much into the things Derek McInnes says?
0: I'm a bit in between. I didn't think it was a great performance. As I said, I didn't think it was a great game, but I do think Rangers deserve to win the game. There's no doubt about it. What was it, the phrase you just used there? He said, that's how I want my team to look, or something loosely around the words. I think he's even expecting his team to be much improved than they were at Pittodrie. And I think it was the very first caller, Stephen, that called in, talking about potential success that Rangers may have this year. For Rangers to have any success this year, I still think they have to be better than they were yesterday, but there's no doubt whatsoever it was a massive win.
1: It's interesting hearing these words there after that game and comparing them to the Jablonec game, Gordon, where he left his players without a name, essentially. You know, he spoke about his support staff and how everybody was prepared properly for the game, they just didn't deliver. He's maybe going slightly over the top in terms of that's how he wants his team to play going forward, because I said it's a great result for Rangers, but the performance can be better. But I don't really blame him, because I think he's now at the stage where he has to make sure there's a bit of togetherness, a bit of spirit, because there was a lot of questions being asked after Thursday night and what he'd said.
24: A few big decisions in the game. Aberdeen felt aggrieved, according to Stephen Robinson.
2: The authorities make sure we don't give our thoughts, so we all seen the game. Well, the only thing I can comment on is I don't know who judges the amount of force. There wasn't enough for Kevin to get a penalty, but there was enough to disallow the goal. Somebody's made that decision rightly or wrongly, and that certainly affects the game. They seem quite similar to me, but I'm not a referee, and I can only control the things that I can in terms of our performance. There was lots of good stuff, there was lots of battling qualities, there was a real desire and determination. Key moments went against us. Two choices: you feel sorry for yourself, you blame everybody else, or you look at what you can do better, and that's certainly what we'll do as a group of players and staff.
0: Well, if there was criticism of Derek McInnes going over the top, then I wonder what the criticism is of Stephen Robinson. I thought his analysis of the game was a completely different game to I watched. He said moments of quality. I thought Aberdeen showed nothing, like absolutely nothing. I thought they were dreadful over the game. And if he thinks that's a penalty on Kevin Nisbet, then just as well he's not a referee, because we have a lot of complaints about referees just now, but that cannot be deemed a penalty kick. And then it would be interesting to see if he was even shown or notified the fact that the offside, the disallowed goal was actually offside as well. But for me, there was a foul on Dujon Sterling, but it's irrelevant because by the end, Kevin Nisbet was a couple of yards offside. So I think the only real contentious decision within the game was, could Finlay Curtis had a penalty in the first half? If it was given, if it wasn't given, I wouldn't have been in here up in arms anyway.
24: I think it's a sort of marginal one.
0: Yeah, I think
24: way.
0: So. I think if the referee gives a penalty on field, I don't really think VAR gets involved. The fact there's no penalty, I can see that as well. But in terms of the two major decisions that he mentioned, there's no doubt that both of them are spot on.
24: Is Stephen Robinson right to feel aggrieved?
1: No, he's clutching. He's absolutely clutching. I mean, it's not... Dujon Sterling is pushed, whether he likes it or not. But as Andy said, he's also offside, Kevin Nisbet. So Matthew McDermott, to be fair, you could see him on the footage bringing the two captains together and explaining it. And in terms of the Kevin Nisbet penalty one, I just didn't really see an infringement. I still don't understand why he didn't just head the ball into the net.
24: It's a strange one, isn't it? Because like when you watch it, it kind of looks like there must be a foul. Does that make sense? Yeah. And then I don't know if you actually really see that once you...
1: It's a really strange one, because I'm saying, I just wonder whether Kevin Nisbet realised he wasn't going to get it and just felt right up and down.
0: Yeah, that's how I felt. But I understand your point. When you see it in full flight, you can understand why
24: you just think, like, why is he not headed down?
0: But the word tug was mentioned a couple of times. There's not a tug, I think we can agree. So I was then trying to look for, is there a tangle of legs that makes him go down that way? But I don't know if it was just a case that he feels that he's not going to get the end of it and tries to buy one. But yeah, certainly not a penalty kick.
24: Do you know what I'm glad we didn't have up here this weekend? Harry Maguire. What about that?
0: By the handball. Yeah.
1: How many shows would you get out of that?
0: I bet they wish that just went indirect.
24: Yeah, but I mean, can you even be sure it's not? Are you sure that's not hitting the target?
0: I couldn't categorically tell you.
24: And then
0: not.
24: That's the bit that allows the goal to stand. Yeah. Anyway, if you've not seen it, we've got enough drama up here to worry about. Let's bring in Derek, who's on the show. We just heard your namesake, Derek McInnes, talking about how he enjoyed watching his team yesterday. Derek, you the same?
3: No, I think he must have been the only one. The only thing good about yesterday was the fact that it was 3 points and a clean sheet. And even then, I think that's clutching at straws for Robinson. I think McInnes is. I don't even know where to start. I listened to Andy over the weekend in a few different shows, and I think everything he says is spot on, but in the nicest way possible, the guy who hit the nail on the head for me was, it's a bad day when Tony Watt can identify what your problem is at Rangers when you've got a recruitment team that are paid every day a salary to try and fix that. I mean, Andy knows the figures better than I do. We're saying, what, 30-odd players, and we've not got one player in midfield that can play a progressive pass. And as you said, I'm sure it was Tony Watt that said, the player that Nico Rassin thinks he is the player that Rangers need. But the amount of times I'm fed up seeing centre-backs pass the ball from the left-back to the left centre-back to the right centre-back to the right-back to repeat it again, like, why can nobody play a pass into the midfield? And again, Dan Neil's probably the only one I would say in our entire team that you've seen for the Jagiellonia goal that will try that forward pass, but he looks as if he's not got any confidence. Everybody else looks terrified to make a mistake. And aye, 3 points is 3 points, but did he even have a clear-cut chance at goal yesterday other than the penalty? Like, it's the recruitment team is a mess. And even, I know I've been on a lot here, but wait, who's looking at these players? Yokota has made 70 of first-team appearances. The guy's 27 soon. Who at Rangers are sitting down saying, I know what we need a winger, a guy who's been sent on loan from Belgium to Hanover, who failed to get relegated. Aye, let's go and spend money on him. And to be fair, he's not done that bad, but who is making these decisions? It's year after year, the same problem with Gio, it's the same problem when Van Bronckhorst was in charge. It's like, it's just sickening.
24: Andy, there was another comment, I think, that some fans latched onto from Derek McInnes, because Derek, who's on the line there, is talking about we need more in midfield, but Derek McInnes said something along the lines of we don't need to be brilliant through the middle or something like that. And again, I've seen a great split on that of people saying, aye, good, fine, get both boxes right, you know, get wingers, get the balls in, we'll win games, it'll be fine. And then other people like Derek, and I think that tends to be the way you see football as well, are wondering what that means for a kind of lack of control, if that's the right word.
0: And I think especially when you have situations like the Hibs game and the Jablonec game, where you have essentially 75% possession against teams you really have to break down, and that is when, for me, you do need your midfield to be brilliant, because quite often you don't have the space to run in behind or space to play in pockets of space, so it's up to you then your midfield to try and progress the game for you. And for me, I think Daniel and Cammy Devlin, I think they are a midfield partnership that I can see playing in Pittodrie and Tynecastle and Celtic Park, but I think when it's a different type of football game, again, I think you need somebody that can really connect the game, someone that can, you know, take the ball off a centre-half and, as Derek put it, try and split passes and progress the game for Rangers. I look at all our Rangers midfielders and I don't really see any of them incapable of playing a pass over 20 yards, you know, making a switch of play and try to break down a defensive unit by a ball over the top. So for me, I do think they're all pretty much too similar. I actually feel, I don't know if Derek feels the same, I actually thought Dan Neil had a good second half yesterday. I thought he really improved in the second half. And the build-up play for Rangers penalty, I think, is arguably the best passing move that Rangers have had all season long. And it comes from Finlay Curtis roaming in off the line and creating a 3v2 overload in the middle of the pitch. I think it's Dan Neil that plays a one touch round the corner and it springs Rangers into attack. And I've not seen enough of that for the midfield for Rangers. And I've said that a couple of times. I think in an ideal world, I think Rangers recruit again at least one in that area of the pitch, but I can't see it.
24: So still a good bit to go for you then, Derek.
3: I think so, and the thing is you said there, Derek McInnes doesn't even think we need midfielders, and I watch football, I'm not meant to play football or anything like that, but for me, if you're going long, and that's what I think he's done a few times, the midfield, you need, if you're going long, you need to pick up the second ball. We look a mile off that, and as Andy said there, it's all right saying that, but if you're an opposition team and you're playing at Ibrox and you know that Rangers are going to have that 60-70% possession, just let them have the ball. Let them have the ball and counter-attack. If you've got enough day, the amount of times, I think Devlin done it twice yesterday, just passing the ball out of play. It's like Dan Neil's getting so much abuse, I think, because they think he's Joe Rothwell and they think he's these championship players and he's been tarred with that sort of brush, but he is genuinely the only one. Him, and I think I've seen Manny Fernandez try a chipped over the top ball once for Nico Raskin in a European game. They're the only people that look at our entire team to play a progressive pass, and it's honestly just hard to watch, isn't it?
24: Derek has got a long way to go in his mind, but we'll see. Thank you very much, Derek and Lark Hall. What about David on the other line? Hi, David.
4: Hi, yeah.
24: Oh, David, go and turn your radio off, will you?
4: Want it turned off?
24: Yeah, go on then. It's bad enough listening to us once, never mind twice. Nobody needs that to ruin their night. Right, what are you thinking?
4: I'm a Rangers fan, and I'm a wee bit concerned why Raskin, Suter, and Majovski is nowhere near the the first team. When Majorski came on the European game, but he's never had a chance, in my opinion. We've got two proven goal scorers in Scotland, Shankland and Majorski. Yet they're spending all that money on a boy for America, and we don't know if he's any good or not any good.
24: Well, then you could say that people do feel like they know that Majorski isn't any good. You know, some David feels he hasn't had a chance. I think other people, I mean, this will be, is this his third Rangers manager?
1: Yeah, I think so. I think to touch on the three ones that David mentioned there, you know, John Souter's clearly just been frozen out. He's surplus to the requirements. Rangers would like him to go, and he needs to find a club within the next couple of days. I think Nico Raskin is someone who Rangers would think the time is right to cash in on. I think it's been clear the last couple of games.
24: What's happening there? In both of you, let's open up a wider discussion there, because whether David likes it or not, John Souter's out of the picture. He just is, probably similar to Majorski. What's the deal with Nico Raskin, where he keeps getting left out of squads, but there's no bids?
0: Yeah, for me, Nico Raskin is still Rangers' best midfielder, undoubtedly, to be honest with you. And I don't know if that was almost the Yusuf Chimiti situation almost spooked Rangers a little, where the bid came in and within, what was it, 3-4 days he does his ACL. Now, there's been no bid for Nico Raskin, but by all accounts, there seems as if there's been plenty of interest there, and Rangers wanted to try and avoid a similar situation to happen. Now, I defended the decision at the time to play Yusuf Chimiti. You can't legislate for somebody doing the ACL at the side of a pitch. So I think if Nico Raskin's still available, you do play him. But that's three games now that he's been left.
24: Because, I mean, by the time deadline day comes around, it'll presumably be four games, David. They'll play on Wednesday night. I always think if a player's going to be left out for this, it's because you're pretty sure he's going to go. But how sure can you be he's going to go if there's not been any bids?
1: But is it just protecting your asset?
24: But that's what I mean. So is there a scenario where he could sit out four games and then stay?
1: I honestly think there is, because
24: that's bizarre, though, not?
1: Well, maybe, but Andy mentioned Yusuf Chimiti. I would go across the city where you had a situation where you had two players going for big money, Arne Engels, and Alistair Johnston. Yeah. Alistair Johnston gets injured, so he misses out as well.
24: To me, there's a subtle not even a subtle difference. Yeah. They were actually going. Is Nico Raskin going?
1: But I think Rangers feel he will go. So I think...
24: Okay, how strong can those feelings be if there's been no bids?
1: I agree with you. It's a very, very
24: Martin
1: strange
24: O'Neill
1: situation.
24: Had taken a phone call from David Moyes and Alistair Johnston. Well, Arne Engels is at West Ham, so that tells you that was happening. Is it the same?
1: I think it's the same in the sense that Rangers do believe he'll go, but I would love to know the inside out of why he's not going yet. Are Rangers asking for too much money? Is he not found a club that would like him, or is the interest just not there? But I would also question why the interest isn't there, because this was a guy that played for Belgium at the World Cup. Again, if you want to mention Engels couldn't get in the Belgium squad and has just gone for £22 million. So why is Raskin not, why would he not be the subject of big bids?
24: David, thank you very much. It's a good time to call Celtic fans. Where are you? You're looking back on the weekend. It was a routine win. What stood out for you? Camilo Duran through the middle. How's that going to work when Kasper Hu comes back? You've got the transfer window as well. Let me tell you about this first. Clyde One. On Friday, we paid out even more life-changing cash to Russell and his partner, who were gobsmacked to get the call, as you would be. We go again this Friday with £400,000 up for grabs, and it is all tax-free. 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
12: Clyde One.
39: Good evening. Major routes moving well in Glasgow and the West tonight. You have got delays still though on the A737 from Linwood through to the M8 at Junction 29 due to those roadworks there. Over to Fenwick Road, some queuing due to roadworks. Bradham Road just by Morrison's and Giffnock. And moving over to Shawlands, we are seeing delays at Junction of Kilmarnock Road and Riverford Road, Newlands Road. Again, roadworks in the area causing queues, tailing back on all approaches of that junction. And that is you up to date for tonight.
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12: 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Clyde One Super Scoreboard.
24: David Friel of the Scottish Sun and Andy Halliday of every media outlet in the country, and even the ones you've not heard of, is here as well. 0141 951 1025. He saves his best stuff for on here, he told us. So you're in good company. Keep the calls coming in. Looking at the phone lines lighting up on various topics, and then just one caught my eye there from Stevie, and it says doesn't want on the show, but just wants to let us know that the whistle at the end of Beat the Pundit timer makes his dog pee in the house. There you go.
0: Yeah, I'm on.
24: Great feedback. Although pee is obviously not the word that's on my screen. So thanks for that. Whoever in here typed that out, could you have just written it in a more friendly way for us? But anyway, anything about your pets, feel free to share them as well. Whoever in here typed that out, could you have just written it in a more friendly way for us? But anyway, anything about your pets, feel free to share them as well. We'd rather talk football if we can. Celtic.

0: Alex Oxlade-Chamberlain, kind of got under the radar. Obviously came in last season, wasn't fit.
1: Andy Halley's nodding furiously.
0: He's got a pre-season under him. He was obviously in the team because Callum McGregor was out, and I thought he rolled back the ears slightly.
2: Yeah, I thought he was excellent, and I think there's always an added interest when Callum McGregor's not in the team, because he's always in the team. So it was interesting to see how Oxlade-Chamberlain can carry the mantle, and I thought he was excellent. I thought his range of passing, his ability to connect the game for Celtic, the game looked almost suited to him, in the sense that he was allowed to kind of receive the ball, head up with loads of space, and I don't think there's any doubt about his technical ability, but I thought he was excellent.
0: I'm also interested in the Haysem Hassan verdict after his first game, because clearly quick, clearly very direct, but he likes a wee flick and tick. Can I
2: fling in another?
1: You can fling whatever you want.
2: I'm always interested with the trusty scales debate of who's going to partner Cameron Carter-Vickers, and I feel like Scales is sometimes, I think sometimes that he wasn't bought for a lot of money, gets held against Liam Scales. For me, I don't think there's any doubt, in my opinion, he's a much better option than Austin Trusty. I think Austin Trusty's showed enough now that he just hates physical contact up against strikers. I thought Liam Scales came in for him at the weekend. I thought he played well again.
1: Anything jumped out for you, Celtic fans? Answer the men. 01419511025. Maybe you've got signings on your mind. John, what do you think?
3: Yeah, it's about the Celtic signing the ball, sir. I think it's a bit crazy because last week we're going to try and get into Champions League to get £40 million. And I see the day that they're going to sign three midfielders. Why didn't they do about a month ago? To help the team to try and get into Champions League? The day I saw the time, when are they going to change this policy? Because it's crazy. That's my point tonight, mate.
1: Fabrizio Friel, as we dubbed him earlier. Right, I have seen four or five names linked with Celtic today.
0: Too many names, Gordon.
1: Give us them in order of likelihood to happen.
0: Well, I'll start with Joel Vandenberg, who's an attacking midfielder from PSV. He's only 19. He plays for Dutch under-19 team. He's very highly rated, but has been frustrated by his PSV chances, first team-wise, and he will be coming into Celtic.
1: That's happening for you.
0: I think that is almost certainly happening. £3.5 million, quite a big investment, but I think Celtic see him as one for the here, now, and the future. The one that came out of the blue this morning from our friends in Denmark was Oliver Sorensen, who is a dynamic, energetic, box-to-box midfielder who left Michelin last summer to go to Parma in Serie A for £8.5 million, a lot of money. He played a lot of games for Denmark under-21s, not got a senior cap yet, but was very, very highly rated. I think he has played a lot in Italy, but for whatever reason Parma are willing to let him go on loan with an option to buy, and it looks as if that one is very close as well. The unknown just now is Gvidas Giannetis, who Celtic have been watching for months.
1: Lithuanian midfielder
0: that Celtic have been watching for a long time now. Reports again in Italy came out this morning that Celtic had put in a fresh bid for him. What we don't know is the timeline, in terms of, I don't think Torino at that bid, if it was made at a certain level, were happy with it. I don't know if Celtic have then moved on to the Parma player.
1: So you think two midfielders, but maybe three?
0: Maybe three.
1: Because three would be quite interesting, wouldn't it?
0: Yeah, definitely would be, because you're then really stocked up. I mean, we spoke about Alex Oxlade-Chamberlain, Callum McGregor's still there, you've got Mika Bauer just in, you've also got Benjamin Negredin playing that attacking role that I think Vandenberg will also help out in that sense.
1: You've got Luke McCown. Not gone yet, though.
0: No, but I think he will go. Yeah. I think he'll certainly go in the next 48 hours.
1: That's all well and good. What about John's point about how long it takes? We have this conversation sort of one way or the other about Celtic every year. Mika Bauer was the last signing in. That was my maths, 18 days ago, something around that. Surprised it's taken that length of time to add to it?
0: Well, I'm surprised, and then I'm not surprised, because it's kind of what Celtic do. Look, I think this, in terms of the transfer strategy this summer, I think Celtic have certainly bought well in terms of Casper Hu and Camilo Duran to the top end of the pitch. Mika Bauer looks a very tidy player, came in for a relatively, £5-6 million. I think Haysem Hassan was signed too late, but he's shown enough that he will get up to speed. I think the accusation that can be levelled against the Celtic board is why they didn't strengthen other key areas that Celtic need to strengthen. Start with a goalkeeper. If Martin O'Neill wants a goalkeeper should have been in before the Champions League playoff. And the left back situation is clearly one that Celtic haven't tended to. You know, Marcelo Saracchi went a long time ago. I mean, you talk about 18 days ago, Mika Bauer saying, Gordon, how long was it that Landon Emanalo got his VIP tour of Lennoxdown? And Celtic still haven't got a left back in. To touch on Andy's point about Liam Scales, he's had to play as an auxiliary left back, which means he hasn't been as available to play centre half next to Cameron Carter-Vickers, which I agree, I think would be Martin O'Neill's first choice. So there have been positions that haven't been addressed quickly enough by Celtic, and I don't think anybody can argue against that.
2: Interesting. Three midfielders.

0: would be quite. I think you used the word interesting. I think that'd be very interesting.
1: Maybe too many, if that's the right phrase.
0: Yeah, well, it's then the rich old argument. No, is it difficult to keep them all happy and give them all, you know, sufficient playing time? I think it makes obviously more sense if you think that Rio Hatate is going to go. How does that look for Luke McEwen's future?
1: None of this stuff is throwing Callum McGregor into doubt. No, that's not.
2: I mean, obviously the cynics come out and say Callum McGregor missed training and with an illness and missed the game. But as far as I'm led to believe, Callum McGregor will be staying.
1: Sorry, Andy, I just wanted to clear that up.
0: Yeah, but David mentioned, or Fabrizio, sorry, mentioned the key position at left back. I think that is an area that at the 31st of August, it's quite incredible that Celtic haven't rectified that position in the pitch yet. And by all accounts, that Kieran Tierney came off at what looked as if it could potentially be cramp again. And then there's
1: goalkeepers even that. Stranger just because Kasper Schmeichel retired in March.
2: Yeah, that's what I mean. That is the accusation that's levelled against. You know, Kasper Schmeichel. Plus Gordon was also out of contract. He was going into his last year's contract last summer. Celtic knew they weren't going to extend that. He was probably always going to retire after the World Cup if Denmark had got there. So yeah, look, I'm really surprised Celtic didn't get a goalkeeper. To touch on Andy's stuff about left back, even more surprised. I mean I know there's been lots of stuff flying about again about Kieran Tierney. I'm told it's not anywhere near as serious as people are making out, and he could even be fit for midweek. I'm not saying he's going to play, but then there might be the option for that to happen. So, but Celtic need to help. You know, they need to help for him because he's not going to play every minute of every game if Celtic are going to play 60 games this season.
1: We've got a big game of our own. Let's crack on with it. Thank you, John.
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1: Come on down if you fancy Beat the Pundit. I know there's no Roger Hanna, but Fabrizio Friel has shown that he's nearly on that level, I would say. Let's see if you can topple these two tonight. 01419511025, and the lines close at 7.
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19: The top stories this hour. A woman who created chlorine gas at her home in Springburn by mixing household chemicals will serve an 18-month community payback order. Here's our reporter, Molly Tulett.
20: Glasgow Sheriff Court heard Connie Stevenson mixed household substances together before lying in them at her home in May this year. She contacted emergency services but shouted at police when they tried to talk to her at her door. Ms. Stevenson was later removed from her home and given a decontamination shower while the officers had to return their body armour. Scottish Fire and Rescue Service evacuated nearby buildings, cordoning off the street as they hosed down the home and removed the carpets. The defence said the 27-year-old will be moving to Edinburgh to start a new life.
19: A man's been seriously hurt in a violent mugging in Clydebank in the early hours of this morning. The 45-year-old was attacked between midnight and 1:30 this morning by three men at the junction of Clubowie Road and East Thompson Street. They took his house and car keys, phone and money. An Aberdeen nursery has been fined £7,500 after a baby was badly burned after tipping over a cleaning bucket. The 10-month-old boy was trying to walk when he pulled over a bucket of bleach at Little Dreams in November 2021. The nursery admitted it failed to keep him safe and has apologised. The child's family say they've waited years for the nursery to take any responsibility. Donald Trump has vowed retaliation for Iran's strikes on American bases in Jordan. The US president told Fox News, "We're going to hit them hard." The two countries have traded their first attacks in a month. Rangers boss Derek McInnes says debutante Kim Minsu carried the team during yesterday's 1-0 win in Aberdeen.
21: "It's a quality that we've been searching for and looking for a long time now, and you see the difference to the team. It was a different dynamic. We don't need to be brilliant through the middle of the park. We don't need to be brilliant and ask too much of our defenders. The onus is on the speed and the creativity to bring moments."
19: They travel to Falkirk on Wednesday.
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19: Lights and patchy rain to start with this evening, then drying up overnight. Temperatures down to 12 Celsius. That's the latest. I'm Leslie DiMascio.
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1: David Friel and Andy Halliday are here at 01419511025. We talked quite a bit about Pittodrie yesterday. If you want to elaborate on the game itself or any decisions, please do. We got into a little bit of Celtic's transfers there with Fabrizio Friel. He's got you covered if you want to ask any questions whatsoever. Nothing this man doesn't know about Celtic's transfer business. And loads to get through. We said earlier I was there in Paisley yesterday. Before you even touch on the specifics, it was just brilliant. How good a game was that? High quality goals, controversy, drama. It had absolutely everything. So why don't we talk about that one or anything else? Any UCO Marnock fans out there willing to share your angst with us? Because we had more than one on the phone on Saturday. So I wonder how you're feeling. We've got the transfer business to deal with. And I think we might get the outcome of Derek McInnes' hearing right about now as well. So get in touch.
23: Beat the Pundit with the Scottish Sun.
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1: And indeed, we do have breaking news following that appeal. It's a partial victory of the appeal? Is that the right way to word it, David Field? So Derek McInnes will be banned, but it's been reduced to 2 games and 2 games suspended. So remember, it was 3 games with 1 game suspended, but it's now 2-2. So therefore, to Wednesday's trip to Falkirk, Saturday's game at Ibrox, he will be in the stands, but he will then be back on the touchline for the game against St Mirren first, and then of course Celtic, which follows there after. So any reactions, feel free, get them in, and we'll play Beat the Pundit first. You've got all sorts of responsibility, David Friel. You're taking Roger Hanna's role at the Scottish Sun. You're in here, you've had to pick the team of the week, which is getting you abuse online, and you might need to play Beat the Pundit as well. But I'll get to your team of the week maybe before the end of the show. Let's bring in Jamie, who's going to play tonight. How are you, Jamie?
0: Not bad, how are you doing?
1: What's your CV, Jamie? Is this a debut? Have you done this before?
0: No, this is a debut.
1: Right, okay. Fancy your chances? Quite a tough school on a Monday.
0: Yeah, no, I know it's going to be a tough one, but I'll see how it goes.
1: I'm worried that there's a bit of a delay on the line. As someone from North Lanarkshire, I can make the jokes about Belsell being in a different time zone, but it's I'll hopefully do the questions faster for Jamie than I do for these two. Blue, it will be Andy Halliday, and red, it will be David Friel, and it will be Andy Halliday taking on Jamie from Belsell. So give Andy something else in his ears, please, nice and loud, and that way Jamie doesn't want to pass on the questions just yet. So 30 seconds, Jamie, answer as many as you can, and pass if you do not know the answer, okay?
0: Yep.
1: 30 seconds on the clock, and your time starts now. Who's vice-captain of Rangers? Jamie, can you hear us? Why does this keep happening? It's a disaster. Call it off. Call off the full thing. Stop that clock. This is the second week in a row. Give these guys music back so that they can actually give me them so they can hear me. Can you hear me now? Got me now? Loud.
2: Got you. Yes. That was rapid.
1: No, it's because I didn't even get any questions in. This keeps happening. This happened last week. The caller just cut off.
2: It's a different caller.
1: During
2: Jamie's.
1: I think we might need to go for a different caller. Why does this keep happening? So honestly, Belsell.
2: Ah, Jamie's gone.
1: Either that or he's bottle crashed.
3: Did he get any questions at all?
1: I asked the first question, but genuinely I'm not convinced they heard it because it went pretty silent straight away. So what I'll do is I'll pad until we get another caller lined up, and I'm sure we'll get someone. Brief reaction then to that Derek McInnes news.
3: Slightly surprised, only because it's very rare for appeals to win. We're that used to appeals being dismissed and the ban stands, but obviously Rangers have just put a statement out. They've not kind of said much about it. They've just explained that he will miss the next two games, but I'm sure Rangers are pretty happy. I'm sure Derek's pretty happy.
1: But then at the same time, Andy, it's a bit of a... well, by the way, prepare yourself. It will be spun both ways, for sure, over the next hour. But David calls it a win. It is a bit, but he's still got a 2-game ban. By the way, it's also a charge from when he was the Hearts manager. So I know that Rangers have taken it on, obviously, but it is still a 2-game ban. It was going to be 3. What do you think of that?
2: Yeah, well, I said at the top of the show when we were talking through the other room there, quite often you do see these dismissed, so there is an element of surprise. I don't have a huge kind of anything else to say to elaborate on, but I didn't think they would even get the partial win anyway, but like he says, it will get spun in two different narratives.
1: Let's
2: anyway.
1: The elephant in the room is always the Celtic game, but he was likely to be.
3: He was going to make it anyway
1: because the St Mirren game got scheduled in.
3: That got rearranged as well. I mean, I think I remember at the time of the original hearing, I think Rangers felt they had a strong case, given that they had examples of other managers saying very similar things. I think Peter Grant, when he was Alloa manager, was one of the examples they used, but I think Rangers were surprised at the time that it was a 3-match ban.
1: There also had been a rule change as well, hadn't there, since, because even Brendan Rodgers said something quite recently, but then the rule changed after that. Anyway, now we're going over old ground. This is what appeals do to you. Lewis is on to help us out and beat the pundit. You ready, Lewis?
4: Yes, I am, mate.
1: Lewis, this is like when you don't expect to get thrown on as a sub and you just need to hit the ground running. Are you ready for that?
4: Cool,
1: good. Oh, I love Lewis's confidence. It's still going to be Andy Halliday, so let's give him something else to listen to. I will scrub out the first question and we'll get ready to go. Lewis, you've got 30 seconds. Answer as many as you can and pass if you don't know the answer, okay?
4: No worries.
1: Right, 30 seconds on the clock. Your time starts now. How many Celtic managers did Kyogo play under?
4: 3.
1: Which team were sponsored by Brayhead Shopping Centre?
4: Livingston.
1: Who returned to Kilmarnock this summer after a decade away?
4: Finley Curtis.
1: Kilbowie Park was the home of which club?
0: Pass.
1: Which brand is the ball provider of the SPFL?
0: Mitre.
1: Since 2000, which team's won the most Scottish Cups but not the League Cup?
0: Pass.
1: In what year was VAR introduced in Scotland?
0: 2022.
1: Okay. Andy Halliday, can you hear us?
2: Yes.
1: Good. Same set of questions to you. 30 seconds on the clock. Your time starts now. How many Celtic managers did Kyogo play under?
2: Two.
1: Which team were sponsored by Brayhead Shopping Centre?
2: St Mirren.
1: Who returned to Kilmarnock this summer after a decade away?
2: Kilty.
1: Kilbowie Park was the home of which club?
2: Clydebank.
1: Which brand is the ball provider for the SPFL?
2: Puma.
1: Since 2000, which side has won the most Scottish Cups but not the League Cup?
2: Pibs.
1: In what year was VAR introduced in Scotland?
2: 2021.
1: Okay.
3: They Lewis, were tough. They were tough.
1: They were tough, Lewis. They were tough. To repeat it, weren't they?
0: Oh, that Kilmarnock one, I got, that was...
1: Oh, I know, but listen, under the pressure, it's difficult to dig something out. How many managers did Kyogo play under? It was actually only two. It was Postecoglou and Rodgers. Lewis said three, and I was tanking, but he was gone.
2: I wasn't confident when I said that either.
1: Yeah, it was 1-0. And Lewis, I can see your thinking here. You've just associated Livingston with shopping centres, but you needed geography on your side here.
2: Okay.
1: Brayhead, it's St Mirren. It is. But you're from that neck of the woods.
2: Well, I just went off the geography.
1: Well, did you went to school in Renfrew or something?
2: High.
1: Did you?
2: Yep.
1: There you go. Nipped down to Brayhead. Not that close, is it?
2: I was more an escape man.
1: Oh, were you?
2: Yeah.
1: Right at the IMAX.
2: Yeah, I mean, fudge cake for TGI's.
1: Honestly, this guy strikes us as he likes to come across as some working class hero. Yeah. He's down skiing. He's like snowboarding. Honestly, you think you know a guy. 2-0 Andy Halliday, unbelievable. The Kilmarnock returnee was Mark O'Hara, not Greg Kilty. He wasn't away quite as long as that, so it was Mark O'Hara. Clydebank was the home, played at Kilbowie Park, so I'm afraid it's 3-0 Andy Halliday. And it was for a long time Mitre, Lewis, but it is now Puma. I'm worried for Lewis here because Andy's 4-0 up and cruising. He does start on -1, of course, so it's a 3-0. This is a good question. You know when you hear the answer, you're going to say, of course it is. But I think under pressure, since 2000, who's won the most Scottish Cups but no League Cups? Hearts.
2: One?
1: Two.
2: Two.
1: 2006 and 12, but they've not won the League Cup in that period, so none of you got it. Lewis, the worst thing, because I always am on the listener's side, the worst thing is a zero. So all I'm out for here is for you to get something on the board. In what year was VAR introduced in Scotland? Andy said 2021. You said 2022. And you are correct. It's 2022, Lewis.
0: Happy days.
1: Happy days.
0: I'll give you Andy something to shout about this year, so.
1: Exactly. Sure, the worst it is now that he's retired as well. Like, you know what I mean? Like, at least last year he had Jens Ball and all that and Motherwell to sort of keep him interested or give him a bit of. Bit of kudos. All that supporting role you were playing in the dressing room. Now it's.
2: I still look out for Hearts and Motherwell.
1: You're getting a lot of praise for your punditry. I'll give you that much.
2: I think Hearts and Motherwell will be good again this year. It's got to be said.
1: The early signs are good. Yeah, I'm hoping maybe Hearts and Motherwell fans will phone us. Lewis, you're a Celtic fan, is that right?
0: Yes, correct.
1: Take much away from the weekend? I suppose it had to be a win after the European thing, didn't it?
0: It was 3 points, but I think it was still kind of. It was an ugly win. Very ugly win, you know what I mean? So there's still a lot of bouncing back to do, especially after that performance in Europe. You need a good couple of performances to just paint over the cracks with that, you know what I mean?
1: We love a generalisation in Scottish football, and I'll always kind of criticise people for it, and now I'm about to do it. I always think those games, those exact ones for Celtic, 3 o'clock, Saturday, home against a Falkirk or a St Mirren, see when it ends 2-1. You always, not unconvincing, ugly, Lewis called it. But I always think the one thing that tends to run through them is Celtic do have chances, and if they just take them a little bit earlier, it puts a different complexion.
3: Yeah, I don't think Celtic are in much danger, to be perfectly honest with you. I was actually a bit disappointed with Falkirk in the end. You know, I'm a big fan of John McGlynn and everything he's done there. I just think they've got such a turnover of players, Gordon. But although it went to 2-1, I didn't really feel that Celtic were hanging on. I know Martin O'Neill was really agitated in the touchline, but I think it was pretty comfortable, to be perfectly honest with you.
2: Yeah, I agree. I thought it was a lot more convincing than the results suggested.
5: Because what did you have? Nygren was kind of through and goal.
2: Benjamin Nygren missed two great chances yet. Yeah. Scott Bain makes a brilliant save with almost his left shoulder. And then he has the one that he spins well over the bar about 5 minutes later. But like David said, I think the biggest disappointment from Falkirk's perspective is, you know, after you make it 2-1, you're expecting a touchy Celtic part. I don't even think they got anywhere close to Celtic's box for the remainder of the game. So professional, not amazing, but professional performance.
1: How are you feeling about signings, Lewis?
0: To begin with, it was the start of the window, but it didn't look promising. I thought it was going to be loanies again, loans here. But do you know something? It's been a good window, and I think we'll sign a couple more either tonight or tomorrow. I think is it tomorrow the window shuts?
1: So this is the thing, David, that's actually quite interesting for Celtic this year. It's Thursday, it's transfer deadline day, but their European deadline is Wednesday.
3: Yeah.
1: So I don't think you can spin it any other way. Celtic's deadline's Wednesday.
3: Yeah, it's Wednesday night.
1: Celtic can't go about signing people only domestically, can they?
3: No. Plus, if you're trying to get players in, a big attraction will be Europa League football as well. So, yeah, no, Celtic's, for want of a better expression, is a bit earlier than is written down in paper. So they need to get players in by Wednesday.
1: You sounded pretty confident there that will happen, Lewis, yeah?
0: Yeah, I think so, but we'd be getting put out of the Champions League. But I seen it all over circulating on social media. I think we've lost out on a good bit of quality because they're obviously getting put out of the Champions League. So I'm only short ourselves known for doing that, you know what I mean? But listen, I think the team we've got is good now, but I think we need another goalkeeper. Goalkeeper's what we need.
1: I'm always in. Who's the front runner for that goalkeeper? Still Toth?
3: Yeah, that seems to be the one that's getting most traction.
1: Was there an inquiry about Sam Johnson?
3: Yeah, well, he was being linked, but I'm not sure if it was coming the other way, if that makes sense. I'm not sure if he was getting touted around. But he's had a really bad shoulder injury. He's just got back from shoulder operation.
1: They don't need that, do they?
3: I'm not sure they do.
1: Have they been in that movie before? Yeah, it's going to be certainly an interesting few days on that front. Any departures apart from Rio Hatate?
3: I wonder about Johnny Kenny, who is obviously way down the pecking order, but that might depend on Casper who obviously missed the game with injury, and Callum Osmond obviously went off right at the end. Gordon was spotting a moon boot after it as well. So if both of them miss any kind of length of time, then Celtic would be stretched in number 9 issues. But I know Bolton are trying to get Johnny Kenny back. It just depends whether that happens or not.
1: I'm going to send a shiver down the spine of Celtic fans here. If you were in charge of Celtic's recruitment, Andy Halliday, you know that this is not a
2: sabotage.
1: It's not a sabotage mission. I can't believe you didn't use Hugh Keevans or something for that example. That shows you what you think of me. I know numbers wise they're okay at centre back, but again, you're not sabotaging. I'm pretending you care about the quality of the signings. Would you improve that area?
2: I would if there was scope to. It wouldn't be as high up in the priority list as an archer of positions, but yeah, I think someone else in that department and to be honest, the bigger reason being is that there's got to be huge question marks whether Cameron Carter-Vickers can complete a season for Celtic. Yeah. I mean, every year he's been at a football club. By the time November, December comes around, he's not fit, he's not available. So
1: it's a good point, isn't it? Because the debate is always who partners him. So is it trustees at scale? Because I was going to ask before Andy introduced that, is it even an ideal scenario where it's almost, I don't know, it feels like a 50-50 split where some people think it is trustee, some people think it's scales. But the backup to Carter-Vickers is Dane Murray, I suppose, as well. Could they do with one there?
3: I think they probably could, but you know, you've got three senior guys there, and I think Celtic want to try and get a pathway for Dane Murray because he is highly rated. I feel a bit sorry for him because he keeps getting thrown into these big games, kind of at the deep end, going on as a sub. But I think it's a great point with Cameron Carter-Vickers, and not even so much just for his injury record. He's coming back off 9 months out with an Achilles injury, so I think Celtic need to be really careful managing his minutes as well. It didn't surprise me, he didn't last the 120 in Lintz. He then comes straight out and plays 90 against Falkirk. You know, does he go again on Wednesday ahead of a game on Saturday? I don't know. I think Celtic at some point will have to give him a bit of a rest. I think long term Celtic also have to think about that area. I trust him. He did okay at times last season, Gordon, but I agree, I don't think he's strong enough to play there.
1: Is that a particularly, well, the Celtic fans can answer this, but maybe frustration from the weekend linking back to midweek where all the guys that went off were fine to come back and play, do you know what I mean? So clearly it was just a fatigue thing, a cramp, whatever, and I know that can happen, but I don't know, so many of them.
2: I was really, really surprised I mean, I was a lot of things, but I think I had cramp once in my career. So the fact that three of your back four have cramp for the 60th minute onwards in the game on Tuesday night, I was really, really surprised. And then I was even more surprised to see three of them in the starting 11 at the weekend. I think especially in Cameron Carter-Vickers' instance, it was clearly cramped, but it looks as if he was really struggling when the time he was trying to walk off the pitch. So I didn't expect to see them in the starting 11, and for me, that I think that has to be an issue. I don't know, sports scientists is a very old debate in modern day football, but very rarely do you see three defenders in the one game come off with cramp, especially so early in the season.
1: Okay, good time to get your call in. Maybe you want to elaborate on Celtic's stuff there. We've got that breaking news about Derek McInnes, partially upheld ban, so he's now banned for 2 games, 2-match suspended sentence as well, which means he'll miss the Motherwell game and the Falkirk game that's coming up, and then he'll be back in the dugout. So if you want to react to that, you can do. Still loads to get through from the weekend. I said that earlier, Kilmarnock fans, are you worried? This is the last day of August. It's a bit early to be hitting the panic button usually, but are you concerned at what you're seeing? And there was so much to get through from that game in Paisley yesterday. So both sides, get in touch. We'll speak to you next.
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9: An M8 Roadworks update from Amy on behalf of Transport Scotland. Due to essential maintenance, overnight closures on the M8 eastbound between junctions 18 and 16 will continue until Friday the 18th of September from 10 p.m. till 6 a.m. Sunday to Thursday. The eastbound on slips at junctions 19 and 18 will be closed. Sign diversions will be in place. There will be separate daytime traffic management measures on the eastbound carriageway only. For details, visit swtrunkroads.scot.
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1: Andy Halliday is here alongside David Friel. It's 0141 951 1025. That is the number that you need, so please do give us a call. I know you two like this, so let's do the old teaser.
4: The full-time teaser with Arcaplan Glasgow. 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
1: Thank you to Mark in Stirling for sending this in. Now, it's not often I give you an English football question. Obviously, here we are very much obsessed with north of the border, but I think when it comes to trivia, sometimes it's acceptable, and I just up your street this. So, Mikel Arteta is becoming the 10th manager to take charge of 250 Premier League games for one club. Can you name the other nine? So Mikel Arteta is becoming the 10th manager to reach 250 English Premier League games for one club only. But who are the other nine?
2: Who wants to take the best?
3: Sir Alex Ferguson, obviously.
1: Just the 810 or whatever it was, yep.
2: Arsene Wenger.
1: Even more, 828.
2: David Moyes.
1: I'll be really upset if you manage to nail this in order.
3: Jurgen Klopp.
1: Yes. Okay, let's leave it there, because that's 4 out of 9. So that is a good start. Mikel Arteta becoming the 10th manager to take charge of 250 English Premier League games for one club. Can you name the other nine? Wenger, Ferguson, Moyes and Klopp. So it's a pretty good start so far. Let's bring in Stevie, who's a Celtic fan. Stevie, take it away.
5: Well, I usually slaughter the board.
1: Okay.
5: Because of the way they carry on with the transfer windows and the battle of last year and all that. And then I thought, I'm going to have to eat my words here, because they're signing some players, but they haven't signed enough players, and they haven't signed them soon enough. Right? And you've seen the results of that in Austria on Tuesday. And I now think they're going to... I mean, could be wrong. It's my opinion. I now, based on past evidence, I think they're now going to revert to type. We'll end up with loan deals, with options to buy, last minute buys, blah, blah, blah, because we Sutton nailed it. You fail to prepare, blah, blah, blah, right? Prepare to fail. And we've done our bit. The Celtic fans have done our bit, right? That was a horrible season last season. That one, he'll go to jail, basically. And we've stumped up £700 a pop and all the rest of it, right? And bought all our season tickets and all that, right? And they promised us they were going to learn lessons. Carter Vickers even came out and said, we're going to learn lessons, you know, for the Kyra Almaty. Why not say that chat to your qualified, right? This is nonsense. Well, we've not learned any lessons, because we're out again, right? And what's going to happen now is they're going to punish the Celtic fans because they've not made the Champions League. As I say, we've done our bit. This is squarely on them. And they're now going to punish the Celtic fans. We're not getting the signs we need and blah, blah, blah. And we're interested in two guys, Mamich, another guy, blah. They're probably going to go somewhere else now. And we'll just be... That'll be up. There'll be no more big signings, as far as I can see. And they'll be punishing the Celtic fans for their own failings, their own incompetence once again. I didn't go to the game on Saturday. I'm totally scunnered. I didn't go to the game. I gave a ticket to my son so he could take his grandson. You know, I mean, that's how I feel.
1: David, that's quite a theory from Stevie. Says Celtic fans are going to be punished now and they'll miss out on all these targets. Is it as bad as
3: think,
1: that?
3: I don't think it's as black and white as that, in the sense that the strategy completely changes. I think where I'd agree with Stevie is that if you look at the business that Celtic have done so far, you can talk about the time and all that sort of stuff, but Celtic are turning a profit right now, Gordon. So Celtic have made more money from transfers this summer than they've splashed out, and I think the Celtic fans are more than entitled to ask why that's the case, and more than entitled to expect a fair bit of business to be done over the next 2 days. Now, whether that becomes loans, I think in an ideal world Celtic wouldn't want to go down that route, because to me, if you're going to strengthen with a view to try to win this league and get yourself prepared for the Champions League qualifiers next summer, then now is the time to sign players. You know, this was the window to sign players, not January when it's tough, and not certainly try to cram it in at the start of next summer. So I think Celtic fans are more than entitled to ask for a bit of money to be spent in the team in the next 2 days. Whether they can do that or not, time will tell.
2: You'd be surprised if it was loans. I know what Stevie's saying, but it'll be more than that, surely. Andy, I know we always say, Hugh Keevans picked it up at the weekend. He said, surely is the word that you should never mention when it comes to Celtic's transfers.
0: Did you not say the boy Oliver Sorensen was a loan?
3: He's a loan with an option to buy. Vandenberg would be a permanent for $3.5 million, but you would imagine there's surely more money spent.
0: Yeah, you
3: surely.
0: Never know. I mean,
3: surely.
0: I think Tuesday really did change the narrative in terms of Celtic's recruitment, because I think beforehand everyone was really happy with the business they'd done, but there was no doubt whatsoever they were still short in a couple of areas. I think not identifying and not bringing in a left back before the qualifiers was a major issue, but when you see the three players coming off with cramp, another one coming injured, and four players coming off, it then did really highlight the lack of depth that Celtic have in certain areas.
2: It's
0: of the
2: funny
0: pitch.
2: How everybody's right though. That thing, that debacle last week, every school of thought is right, where you can say yes, of course, but we also need to. We are simply not having this discussion tonight. We're not having it. If they just see it out, do you know what I mean? Like it does not exist.
0: Yeah.
2: If you just simply don't throw away a 4-goal lead. Do you know what I mean?
3: Hold on for 90 more seconds.
2: Yeah, like, no. But yeah, hindsight's a wonderful thing and all that. And then I totally respect people say that's why they didn't hold on. Mm-hmm. But then I don't know, one or two, literally talking one better decision within a game, one slight, you know, moment.
0: The left back scenario in particular, I think though, was really important, because like he says, Kieran Tierney doesn't complete a lot of games of football. So if he doesn't complete a game at this moment in time, it's Liam Scales that goes in that scenario. And then when you have a right back and a centre half within the same game coming off injured, then it's really going to highlight the lack of options you have in the middle of the pitch. And then Stevie and other callers have phoned in about the midfield area. I feel as if I've been saying for the last 2 or 3 seasons, Gordon, you'll back me up on this, is that I do think Callum McGregor has been asked to do a hell of a lot week in, week out, and I think it's more exposed in Europe when it comes to the lack of protection that he has alongside him. I think you've seen that again in spades on Tuesday. So certainly somebody that can come in and help Callum McGregor in that area of the pitch, I think's of vital importance.
2: Thank you very much to Stevie. 01419511025. Keep the calls coming in. If there's anything you want to discuss transfer wise or otherwise, we are here for you. It's going to be an interesting few days for sure on that front. David Friel, we were calling him Fabrizio Friel earlier on.
3: Stop that.
2: An interesting one that's just popped up, a name that we used to talk about obsessively in this show, and it's bad news for you, Andy Halliday.
0: What?
2: You're not getting the big return that you called for.
0: James Tavernier?
2: James Tavernier will not be coming back to Rangers.
0: Where is he?
3: He's going, apparently, to Israel to sign for Maccabi Tel Aviv under Kenny Miller.
0: Kenny Miller,
2: there you go. It's obvious what the connection was there.
3: Are you surprised it's taken that long to get a club, or was this always in the cards?
0: I'm not surprised. I think something happened recently that when it looked as if he was going to be signing for a club and that fell through. So I think that's
2: was that club
0: why.
2: Rangers?
0: No,
3: Celtic. Need a right back.
2: Wow. I mean, that would be quite
0: we've
2: something.
0: We've had some mad calls on this show, but if that went over the line, then that'd be a special Monday.
2: Off on a tangent. Think the days of stuff that bizarre, it's just gone. It's just impossible now with the level of like scrutiny, and I don't know whether it's like social media feedback and the way everyone's got an opinion, you know. Like just, obviously, right, before Oliver, but take Mo Johnson as an example. It just wouldn't happen now, would it?
3: No.
2: Like, or even close though?
3: No, I don't think it would happen. I mean, Gordon Strachan in his spell.
2: Would you even get a Kenny Miller nowadays?
3: No, that's what I was going to say. I mean, you had Kenny Miller, you had Stephen Presley, Mark Brown, who'd all played for Rangers signing for Celtic. No, I just don't think it would anymore. Certainly not James Tavernier.
2: Andy Haldy's retired anyway, so it takes it off the table.
3: When Jens gets the Celtic job, Andy can go as his assistant.
2: Oh, that's right.
0: That would kill me.
2: You get the chance to I mean, philosophy these days.
0: I thought for a long period of time he was going to be Celtic manager, so I've went through certain scenarios in my head. Me being the assistant wasn't one of them.
2: Robert is an Aberdeen fan, looking forward to this. Robert, what was your take on yesterday?
6: I don't know what Stevie Robbins is talking about. VAR. Can he talk about VAR? He's going to get a 6-week ban. I didn't see anything wrong with VAR yesterday. The SRE may be a wee bit card happy. Some of the fouls were just fouls. Well, I don't know what he's talking about. The Aberdeen goal, it was a foul. The Rangers penalty, it was a penalty. The Aberdeen penalty wasn't a penalty. I don't know what he's talking about. I don't know if a guy's at the point in his career where he's now just making excuses that he's not really got it. And I know that's sad, saying that so short into his tenure, but his signings, I don't know. I'm 68 in November. I've seen football players come and go. This current squad, I don't know who's picking them. These guys are no Premier League material in Scotland. First division at the worst, Championship at the best. They're no Premier League material. Honestly, two players in that team that I would say get near enough pass marks was Armstrong when he came on, and Olesanya, which I'm surprised to say because he usually doesn't do very much. But the rest of them, nah, sorry. Even Nisbet, greeting, moaning, throwing his cell about, throwing the toys out the pram, just do your job and put the ball in the net. I don't know. Robinson, nah, no for me. Didn't want him. I know a lot of guys that didn't want him. Sorry, no cutting the mustard with me.
1: I love a good moan and a good gripe on this show, but it's also it's just quite new and refreshing when an Aberdeen fan comes on and says, what's the moaning for? The decisions were right, yeah. And it's I'm in danger of putting words in Robert's mouth, but almost like a deflection in his mind.
3: Yeah, and I can understand that because I just felt Aberdeen's performance was so poor, and I think Robert will watch Aberdeen a lot more than I do, but Gordon, I was up at Dens Park a couple of weeks ago for Dundee against Aberdeen. Now I know Aberdeen then beat Dundee in the cup, but Dens Park game, it was a real eye opener for me because Dundee played them off the park. I couldn't understand what Aberdeen were trying to do, and I just don't think Stephen Robinson's put his identity into that team at all so far. Now there will be an argument, and I don't know what Robert thinks, whether his style of football is what Aberdeen fans want, but say what you like about the St Mirren team, they did get success through it, but he's not managed to do that so far. I think a lot of the signings haven't hit the ground running at all, and when Stuart Armstrong is coming off the bench at the age he is, he's been a great player in his career and has shown the kind of quality you'd expect from others, I think you can see you've got a problem.
0: I mentioned it at the top of the show, I think that Pittodi for me is always one that you can accept just winning games of football and not playing particularly well, because it has been a difficult venue for Rangers going back as long as I can remember. But it's the second game that all Rangers played Aberdeen at Pittodrie, and Aberdeen have offered absolutely nothing to the game. Off the ball, on the ball, chance creation, aggressiveness, everything about Aberdeen yesterday I thought was really, really poor. I also watched the same game that David was talking about at Dens Park, where Aberdeen were even worse than they were yesterday. They followed that up with a promising performance and result the following week against Dundee. But at this moment in time, we're all speculating about who's going to win the league table. When Stephen Robinson came in at Aberdeen, of course the main remit is progression, but ultimately what is success for Aberdeen? I think the club, the size of club Aberdeen, the expectation, the revenue, the amount of money they've spent in wages and whatnot, is sixth place even success? You tell me, Robert, as an Aberdeen fan, is sixth place for Aberdeen success this year, and do you even think you'll achieve that?
6: No, I don't think we'll get that. No, that's not a success. We've got to be, realistic. You've got to finish. You've got to aim to finish second, third, at the worst, fourth, and have a cracking run in a couple of cups. I don't see that happening this season at all. The Dundee game that you're talking about at Dens Park, yesterday was just a follow-on for that. I couldn't see a pattern. I mean, I was getting text messages all week, oh, you're going to beat us, you're going to do this, you're going to do that, and text messages for Celtic fans are going to give us a win. My gut feeling was, I'm thinking they're just going to go here and it's going to be flat again. And it was. I know that Rangers are at an all-time low just now. If we can't erase our game against a Rangers team like that, something's not right. Something's not right. I don't know what his talk was before all week, or the build-up to it, or yesterday morning. Flat. No fight, no guts, no nothing, no... Pittodrie's a wee stadium. See, when big teams come up, you've got to hit them hard and let them know they're in a game. Nothing.
0: And Gordon, you mentioned the word deflection tactic, and you said about putting words in Robert's. I'm saying that is it. That's exactly what it is, deflection tactic. And if I'm Robert and I'm an Aberdeen fan, that leaves me more frustrated because they watched the game. They know what they watched. And I think Stephen Robinson had previous to that last year, we St Munsey were quite often, I felt as if he was quite harsh on his own players and not giving fair analysis on the game. But if I'm listening to his interview after the game and talking about periods of quality and battling performances, well, Robert, myself and a lot of people watch the game certainly watch something different.
1: I've got a wee bit of a frustration just generally, David, when you hear that, and I know why. Obviously, I know what they're going to refer to. We've just been talking about Derek McInnes's ban, but see, when managers say, I mean, we're not allowed to say our opinions, I mean, yeah. You are. Yeah. You're not allowed to say it in a certain way, no. And there's certain things you can't imply, but you're absolutely allowed to tell us all if you thought it was a mistake and then why. Because inevitably, most of them do then go on to tell us that they thought it was a mistake anyway.
3: It was a kind of odd way of dealing with it. Look, I think Stephen Robinson, I don't really know what was going through his head at the time when he said it, but if he thinks they should have an appeal and just say it, it kind of in a roundabout way started talking about contact and who decides what it is or not. It wasn't a penalty. The goal shouldn't have stood and the Rangers penalty was deserved.
1: Again, to be really sort of basic about it as well, I agree that I think sometimes this is difficult, but the officials do need to decide what is too much contact and what isn't. It's the job.
3: Yeah, and it feeds into what Robert was saying about deflecting. So I think he was he'd obviously come in with the idea that he was going to mention this and he was going to say it in such a kind of cryptic way that, in his words, wasn't going to get a 6-week ban. But I don't think, you know, Robert, I think, used the phrase, it's not cutting the mustard. I think Aberdeen fans can be demanding, but I think they can also see with their own eyes what's going on, and the standard performance has just not been good enough.
1: Okay, thank you very much to Robert, a disgruntled Aberdeen fan. I'm desperate to talk about this game in Paisley, if you'll indulge me, so it could be a good time to call. I've got a nice teaser for you two as well. Mikel Arteta becoming the 10th manager to take charge of 250 English Premier League games for one club. Who's the other 9? Wenger, Ferguson, Moyes, Klopp. One each.
0: Go on. Well, we mentioned Sir Alex Ferguson being the best. Unfortunately, I think this guy is slightly better. I'm going to go Pep Guardiola.
1: Correct.
3: What about Harry Redknapp?
1: Yes, 3 to get, and hopefully we'll get them next.
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23: 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This is Scottish football's league leader, Clyde One Super Scoreboard.
1: Been a quick show, this always is on a Monday. We're into the final part of tonight's Clyde One Super Scoreboard. Still time to squeeze in a call if you so wish, and if not, we will work through the rest of the topics between us. How are you two doing on the teaser?
2: Amazing.
1: It is a nod to Mikel Arteta. He's becoming the 10th manager to take charge of 250 English Premier League games for one club. Who are the other nine? Arsene Wenger, Sir Alex, Davie Moyes, Pep Guardiola, Jurgen Klopp, Harry Redknapp. Three to get, give me one each.
3: Sam Allardyce for Bolton?
1: No,
3: I'm surprised at that.
2: Alan Kirbishley?
1: Oh, it's a wonderful shout. I thought it was the one you wouldn't get. Alan Kirbishley at Charlton.
3: That's a great shout. Jose Mourinho?
1: No.
2: Who do you feel for this wrong then? Who do you feel strongest about with these? Well, that's wrong as well.
3: See, I've got him written down.
2: So we'll go for it then.
3: Tony Pulis?
1: Nope.
2: Big tone.
1: Two to get. We'll get his baseball cut before the end. Do you know what I like? David Freeland mentioned it earlier. You are Roger Hanna's deputy in all sorts of ways, which means that we make you pick the team of the week for the Super Scoreboard Twitter, and you've been getting battered for some of your choices. So what's caused the most angst? Run me through your 11 from the weekend.
3: Can I just say that I've had a busy day?
1: No excuses.
3: No, I'm going to make an excuse. I'm going to stand by my selection, right. But I've had a busy day, and producer John texted me last night saying, remember, you're doing the team of the week, and then I'd forgot to send him a team of the week. So I've gone for Jack Walton in goals, kept a clean sheet down at Kilmarnock in that beautiful pitch.
1: Is he the only one that kept a clean sheet as well?
3: No, Ivor Pander did as well.
1: Okay.
3: But if I'd have put Ivor Pander, my Twitter would have exploded.
1: Right.
3: I've gone for a very adventurous back three of Felix Paslak, Owethu Makanya, and Will Ferry. Then my midfield four, with apologies to Paul Inseo, because I thought he was good as well, as Alec Lowry, Laurent Mendy, Alex Oxlade-Chamberlain and Minsu Kim. And I've gone for Jadi Gassama, Martin Boyle and Camilo Duran. And people aren't happy, Gordon.
1: Seems fairly inoffensive to me. What should he have done, Andy Halliday?
2: So I went, I'm trying to find that, do you know where I put it? So I went Jack Walton as well. See, I went a bit more serious. I take these things serious. I went a full back four guys in position. I went Will Ferry left back, Paslak right back. I went Esselink and Makanya as my back two. Paul Inseo, Justin Devaney, who I thought was, Jacob Devaney, who I thought was amazing. Lowry, Oxford Chamberlain, Samuel Ramos, and Camilo Duran.
1: Oh my gosh, listen, it's tough at the top. You can't do right for doing wrong.
3: My formation is Wilfred Nancy.
1: Should never be said out loud. Anyway, right. Still time to squeeze some calls in. On that then, no Motherwell or St Mirren fans. Maybe too much excitement for them yesterday. What did you make of it? I know you gave your howler of the week to the fact that the Gogic handball, and then you thought it should have been retaken for encroachment. But other than that, it was a brilliant game, wasn't it?
3: Yeah, a great amount of football, two entertaining teams, two attacking teams, getting the ball down, a lot of good young players on show as well, and some great goals. Yeah, just entertainment. Gordon, I know you were there. I know you enjoyed it in the end. So,
1: enjoyed it, all right.
3: What more can you say?
1: Do you know what, though? I need to hold my hands up. I've said this a few times on here. I was never that much of a style head. I was never that bothered. And then Jens came along, opened my eyes. And right. honestly, but hold on, St Mirren are playing such good stuff this season as well. We saw it with Declan John. And I'll reluctantly admit, it makes for a much better like viewing experience.
2: Yeah, it was a brilliant game, undoubtedly the best game of the season so far. What did the game finish? Was it 46 shots both teams really front foot, both played the game the way I like to see the game played. I didn't actually see it being as exciting because I thought Motherwell were blistering in the opening 30 minutes. I thought they should have been out of sight. And I've got a little confession to make. If you're leaving my house for 30 minutes on the clock to get into my mum's house for a birthday and turning on and seeing it was 3-2 St Mirren, I couldn't believe the 15 minute period that I missed. But in even the remainder of the second half, you know, I thought it was

0: play an open game. You've seen that in the first 20 minutes yesterday, but full credit to the players coming back into that game at 2-0 down. In my head, I had 5-0 like last year when Motherwell came and played us off the park, but we gave as good as we got yesterday, and it's certainly the two best footballing teams in Scotland just now playing against each other. It was a brilliant game for the neutral fan and a brilliant game for the fans there, and yet last minute we're thinking we're going to nick 3 points, keep us right up the top with Celtic, and then that goal comes out of nowhere. But I don't think anybody would begrudge Motherwell and St Mirren getting a point each. We would have taken that before the game, to be honest. But we're playing some great stuff. We just need to keep it going on Wednesday night against Kilmarnock. And it's a great belief as well. And honestly, 10 players were brought in the transfer window. We've not spent a penny. Yeah, you wouldn't think that yesterday with those guys, with the effort and everything that they put in.
1: That said, though, Alec, what about Jake Young? He's through one-on-one in the last minute to wrap it up.
0: Well, listen, he ran from his own half, and he wasn't running, chasing a ball. He was running with the ball and went right through the two defenders. Pace was brilliant, no composure. You know, that probably...
1: It was such a weird one, Andy. I couldn't decide whether it was a mix of like Motherwell players being, I think they did show they were a bit tired from the whole Freiburg experience, and also almost like they just didn't know how quick he was. It just like caught them off guard, because Alex Wright, he's burst all the way through. It was a great run, and then the finish just not quite there.
2: Yeah, and Lucas Fadinga was involved in that, tracking back, and I played with Lucas Fadinga and he's no slow, but it almost looked as if they were both inviting him to run with the ball, and like he says, when he opened his legs up, they realised the pace he's got, they just couldn't get back and catch him. But I mentioned earlier, strikers quite often tell you they're sometimes the hardest chances, you know, when you're breaking through and you've got loads of time to pick your spot or go around the goalie or chip the goalie. Declan John never had that same issue in the first half, but it was a brilliant game. And I've been saying, Ali, I think the league is really, really difficult to predict this year in terms of bottom two, top six, who's that middle of the pack going to be. But having watched St Mirren quite a lot so far this year, I think there's a real opportunity they can sneak into the top six by the end of the season.
3: I know St Mirren stole the Motherwell recruitment guy, Gordon. That's right.
1: One of the guys.
3: I just wonder if you're seeing his Gavin Miller impact already with some of the signings.
1: Yeah, I think some of them looked. And do you know what, too, Andy? Let's end the show the way we finished it, the way we started it, because you gave a joint man of the weekend to Alex Lowry of Motherwell, Paul Insio of St Mirren. Now both former Rangers academy. Well, Paul Insio is still on loan actually from Rangers. How good are both of they in the way they're having the start to the season? Because I've done a couple of St Mirren games for work, and then obviously keep a keen eye on Motherwell. I think they're both very different, but brilliant.
2: Yeah, well, Paul Insio has been Rangers' best midfielder this year, but it's not been played for Rangers. I'll start with Alex Lowry, because he's obviously somebody that I know really well, and I've always known that he's got bags of talent, and I mean, like absolutely everything in a technical sense, but he's really, really needed a breakout season somewhere. And when he gave me a call about a month ago now to say that Motherwell was an option for him, I just felt as if it was a perfect fit for him. And I thought he's also the perfect fit for Motherwell, but he had to buy into everything else other than just being on the ball all the time. And I think you can see that, Gordon. I think his desire off the ball, his positional sense is really, really improved. I think he's playing with a lot of maturity, and he plays a pass for the first goal that I think I'm going to say 5% of the league can play. I don't think many people think that's an easy pass. I don't think that's an easy pass when you're running at full pelt and you see the pass and you execute the pass. I don't think there's a lot of players in this league that can play it. And he played the exact same pass on Thursday at Freiburg, and Palmer Holden didn't manage to capitalise and score, and he'd done it again. And I thought his overall contribution to the game, for me, I thought he was the best player on the pitch, closely followed by Paul Insio. And I've been so impressed with him all season long. I thought he was outstanding against Falkirk in the first game of the season, followed that up with man of the match against St Johnstone at home. And I just, he looks as if he's got everything to me, Gordon. He looks all action, really good off the ball, really industrious, can make late runs into the box. He's got a goal in him, he's got a pass in him. And everybody talks about this pathway at Rangers. Well, Paul Insio's doing everything right to try and get in the Rangers first team. So it'll be interesting to see if he does get an opportunity next year, or we're going to keep using this narrative that there's no young players out there.
1: Thank you very much to Alec bringing the curtain down on tonight's show, or almost, I should say, because you two have got work to do in the teaser. Mikel Arteta, the 10th manager to manage 250 English

0: United games for one club. Who are the other nine? Wenger, Ferguson, Moyes, Guardiola, Klopp, Redknapp, Kurbishley. Great shout. Two to get.
1: Rafa Benitez?
0: Nope.
2: So who have I got left? Pardew?
0: Nope.
2: Bobby Robson?
0: Oh, you're struggling. I love it. I love to hear you toil.
1: The surprise ones are...
0: One I'd say is difficult because we're going back quite a good bit for a club that's not been in the Premier League for a long, long time. But one should be a bit more...
2: Pochettino?
0: No, there's one that's kind of been about a bit more. Burnley.
1: Oh, Sean Dyche.
0: Sean Dyche. The other one, Wimbledon.
2: Oh, come out.
1: Bobby Gould?
2: I'm out.
0: Joking here. There we go. Thank you very much, David Friel and Andy Haldy. Thank you for your calls and your company. It's going to be a really interesting week because our deadline day is Thursday, but Celtic and Hearts' European deadline is Wednesday, and there's a full card on Wednesday night as well. So you're not going to want to miss it. 6 o'clock tomorrow, and we'll see you then.
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14: All right, let's go. Let's do this then. Callum Gallagher checking in at 100 Queen Street. We're live from Glasgow to the West. 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
15: The top stories this hour. Argentina forward Lionel Messi, arguably the greatest footballer of all time, has announced his international retirement. Posting on Instagram, the 39-year-old says it's a decision that hurts, but after the death of his father, he's convinced it's the right time. He's his country's most capped and highest scoring player. South American sports journalist Marcela Mora y Araujo thinks it was bound to happen soon.
16: In a way, the surprise came when he lasted the entire World Cup, you know, played 8 games. The full length of them and got to the final again. In a way, he'd laid the ground. So I think at the moment, there's just an emotional, nostalgic gratitude.
15: A number of Conservative MPs have returned to the backbenches as Kemi Badenoch rejigs her top team. Dame Priti Patel's replaced as Shadow Foreign Secretary. Stuart Andrew goes from Health and Nigel Huddleston from Culture. Detectives have been given more time to question a 16-year-old boy on suspicion of murdering a man in County Tyrone. His body was found next to his seriously injured 8-year-old daughter in Dungannon on Saturday. John Swinney says his government's taking a well-evidenced approach to tackling drug deaths in Scotland. Officers have administered the life-saving treatment naloxone more than 1,300 times in the last 5 years. The First Minister says the focus must be on services for drug users and supporting them on a journey to recovery.
17: That focus of our plan is a well-researched, well-evidenced approach to make sure that individuals can be supported and that we can tackle the very high levels of drug deaths in Scotland, which are completely unacceptable.
15: Donald Trump's vowed retaliation for Iran strikes on American bases in Jordan. The two countries have traded their first attacks in a month. And a two-day festival honouring Dolly Parton will be held in Nashville and London next year. Dolly Fest will be staged across two consecutive weekends. From Sky News, I'm Faye De Silva.
14: Thank you, Callum Gallagher, here at 8 o'clock on Monday night. I've got the tunes for the last of the worst one of the week. Katy Perry lined up right now. We're back to it with Zara Larsson.

Love that Zara Larsson tune, by the way. Midnight Sun, getting us back into it tonight. And the first one for Katy Perry on all over Glasgow and the West. This is Clyde One. All right. Callum Gallagher checking in here for Monday night. We have made it through unscathed, hopefully. We'll be at a good weekend as well. Shame about the weather, really, because tomorrow is the start of autumn. I know. 1st of September, apparently. September just feels like it's come around so quick this year. Like, was it not only me the other day there? I hope you actually had a chance to have a summer or do some summery stuff. Like, did you get away this year? If not, I know you've literally got hours left, but listen, you just need to go for it. As best you can tonight, because the darker nights are coming. The colder days are coming. Winter is coming. So get out there and enjoy the very last of it. Take your top off. Get down the beach and build a sandcastle. Have a ham salad for your dinner outside. Pour yourself a jug of sangria. Lie on a Lilo. I don't care if you've not got a pool. Get that Lilo blown up and lie it on the front grass. Take your top off. Get a sangria in one hand and get that ham salad on your chest. You will get a summer this year, whether autumn likes it or not.

0: Clyde One.
1: I mean, just a mental amount of money to win. 700 grand. Well done, Russell. Best weekend of his life. And that could be incoming for you this weekend. We've got 400 grand to go again with. Let's get you in the game. That could change your life. You wouldn't need to work for a couple of years. You could pay off the mortgage. 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You could just go in and buy that house cash. Right, it starts here. 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You got to enter online at makemeawinner.co.uk if you're going to play online before the lines close at 5 o'clock on Friday. 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Once the lines close, you are waiting on your phone to ring. Pick it up. And if it's us, you've done it. You've won the money. 400k, all yours to spend on Friday night. Put the word yes in a text to this number at 61025. Good luck.

0: Well, I think we can rule out Rosé and Bruno Mars. Appetite. It's not that. It's also not Chiddy Bang. Opposite of Adults. Was that a good one? Is it? No, I heard it. It's not it. It's not Otto Knows Million Voices. It's not Eric Prydz' Call on Me. It is not Sean Paul Amory and Clean Banda Rockabye. It is not Utah Saints. Utah Saints! Something good. But what is it? See, it's something. A dance song, right? We know that. Because only dance songs contain doofs. But I need the artist and song title. That's what it hinges upon. This limited edition, Name That Doof mug. If you're right, you get it. Your next coffee or tea or cup of soup would be exquisite. Knowing that after 3 weeks, you have put a nation out of its misery. Will it be you though? Oh, what's that? Right, here's the number. It's 0333 2020 400 on the phone. 0333 2020 400. If you can name that doof.
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0: Can you imagine if Robbie never went out on his own? The music the world would not have. I think this is best tune. Controversial, I know. But I don't care. It's my name above the door, I'll say what I want.
1: Name that doof.
0: Right, it's one doof. And you gotta name it. I need the artist and song title, please. To the phones. Who's there?
2: Chloe Miller.
0: It's who? Zoe?
3: Chloe. Miller, my name is.
0: Chloe. And what's your name, big fella? Your dad?
3: My name's Craig. I'm Dad. Dad Miller. Hi.
0: Dad Miller.
3: Right, so this is the first she's ever heard this.
0: Alright.
3: Drop her home.
0: She reckons she's cracked it. Craig, I take it you've been listening for 3 weeks, going round the bend here. Right, Chloe, name that doof.
2: It's Lady Gaga Judas.
0: Lady Gaga Judas. It's... Know that. Hey, Dad, stop laughing, are you, Judas? Right, Dad Miller, can you name that doof?
3: Nah, I don't know.
0: Nah, he's tapping it. Right, okay, have a good night.
3: Cheers, man.
0: Hello, who's there?
4: Oh, hello, it's Chloe and Glenn and Fergus.
0: Oh, we've just had a Chloe on the phone, but it was Chloe and Dad Miller, so we've got Chloe and Glenn and Fergus. Are we going for three separate guesses or just one collective, this is it guess?
4: We're collectively going.
0: All right, it's like
4: Glenn.
0: Michael Jackson's going at a business show here. Can you name that doof?
4: We're going for the Glenn, aren't we, guys?
5: Yeah!
0: Are you going for the Glenn because it sounds like the Glenn? Are you going for the Glenn because you've got a wee Glenn there?
4: We've got a wee Glenn whose birthday it is today. So
0: oh!
4: Glenn.
0: Happy birthday to Glenn! Right, we'll all sing. Right, you ready? One, two, three. Happy
4: birthday.
0: Need this singing?
4: No, we're all going silent now.
0: Right. Well, have a good birthday anyway, Glenn. Right. It's not it.
4: Oh, you're
0: sorry.
4: Good. Oh, well.
0: Right. Have a good night, all right?
4: Alright, thank
0: Bye-bye. Worst birthday ever, eh? Hello, who's there?
6: Oh, hi, Callum.
0: Oh,
6: Jillian.
0: Hi. Jillian, can you name that doof?
6: Is a QFX Children of the Night.
0: See, I'm going to put this out there, right? I don't think QFX ever did Children of the Night. I think that was like something that got misconstrued along the way. Because for the longest time, when I started DJing, when I was like 11, are you about to tell me that it's QFX Children of the Night?
7: So they've done a remix,
0: they've
7: but
0: done
7: it
0: a
7: is Nakatomi.
0: Aye, Nakatomi. Because see, when I started DJing, like back in the day, like it was always labelled as, when it came for LimeWire, it was like Happy Hardcore Children of the Night. But it was the Nakatomi version. But the,
6: when I was young, it was...
0: Well, we know what, Ken. What happened when you were young? The dinosaurs were scary, Jillian. Right, snow it.
6: Oh, rubbish.
0: Bye-bye. Right, last on this evening, who's there?
8: It's Courtney.
0: Hi, Courtney. Can you name that doof?
8: I think it's the song Summer Dreaming, but not the slower version.
0: Summer
8: like the
0: Dreaming.
8: Yeah, but the faster version. It's not like the pure slow
0: the GBX version.
8: I think so, but it's the faster version.
0: Right, and
8: George plays the slower version. But
0: George plays the slower version. Not a man that's been known to play the slower version.
8: Don't tell my favourite.
0: He's
8: that,
0: 2 feet
8: in. The faster version.
0: Oh. You're trying to eat GBX or GBX? That's not going to go down well, Courtney, right? Here we go. Let's find it if it's it. It's not it. I'm sorry. Maybe it was a slower version. I don't know. We'll go again tomorrow. Name that doof returns. 8:30 Tuesday night.
1: Name that doof. The biggest.
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0: Clyde One, we are live from 100 Queen Street in Glasgow to the west on Monday. Now, you've got some light and patchy rain this evening. It's going to be at 12 degrees overnight and into tomorrow. So not necessarily the coldest night we've ever had. Tomorrow it's starting dry, but we'll see a bit of rain throughout the day, getting up to 17 degrees on Tuesday. Right before 9 o'clock tonight, I'm going to give away an answer for Tuesday's 5K Minute. Stick around if you want a wee dookie up, as they say. So over the weekend, Miley Cyrus is following in the footsteps of Beyonce, Adele, Rihanna by dropping her last name completely. Even her website is at a full rebrand by changing from MileyCyrus.com to MileyOfficial.com, which has led some fans to speculate that with a rebrand comes some brand new music. So we'll keep an eye on that and let you know as soon as we see or hear anything. Kylie is chucking a shrimp on the barbie in celebration after Can't Get You Out My Head hit 1 billion streams on Spotify. She put up some pictures and videos from the wardrobe and glam test that they ran before shooting the music video on Instagram, with a caption saying, "Thank you to everyone all around the world who has streamed and sang and danced and loved." I joked to producer Chris that now she will be able to afford a Freddo, but apparently it's for a billion streams, it's between $3 and $5 million. That's all right, by the way. What else has been happening? Olivia Rodrigo's festival, the Daisy Chain Fields Festival, happened over the weekend as well. And everything's pointing towards it being a major success, with Olivia announcing on the main stage that they had raised $10 million in donations for non-profit organisations that benefit women and girls, which was then doubled by a US philanthropist. More on that and the rest of today's showbiz up on the entertainment pages of our website right now.
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4: With Police Scotland safety cameras, now enforcing red light offences on Tradeston Street, Glasgow.
5: But I did wake up to a note. Skin like my carer, El Bico Grande. Today, you are in Glasgow.
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Johnny, first on the 5K minute. 10 past 8 with Wholesale Domestic Bathrooms in Hillington with Bowie at breakfast this week. Didn't win it, but did manage to get 7 out of his 10 questions right within his minute, and that was £35 that he kindly donated to Cash for Kids. He's not a bad laddie, Johnny. Doesn't matter what they say in EK about him. I know it. Producer Chris knows it. Now you know it. He's not a bad gent. He's a good egg. Right, I'm going to help you get a wee leg up for tomorrow's 5K minute. Let's get your point on the board before you're anywhere near it. I'm going to give away an answer right here, right now. Just don't let on I'm doing this. Or that'll be the whole thing. Knackered. Ventura, Monterey and Big Sur are operating systems from which tech company? Ventura, Monterey and Big Sur. Sounds like it was made in Glasgow, doesn't it? Big Sur, man. Operating systems from which tech company? Apple is the answer. Say that, you get a point on the board tomorrow. And then you've only got 9 general knowledge questions to worry about. Oh, they're not on the clock. You can do that easy. If you fancy coming on at 10 past, phone Bowie at breakfast tomorrow at 5 to 8. And it could be you putting your money where your mouth is at Clyde 1.

0: My body isn't ready. I'd love to hear your man from Austin Powers giving that a go. My body's no ready. Right, my record of the week coming up. Before you roll your eyes, listen, you'll either roll your eyes or you'll be quite excited because, I mean, we play them a lot, right? But we're playing them a lot because folk love to hear them. It's the new one from Alex Warren, but wait! Because this is what it sounds like. Don't know what it's called, but you've definitely made a TikTok to it. It's funky, right? You'll like it. You won't hate it. Put it that way. Stick around, Bossa Magnetic. That's what it's called. Getting that one after 9 o'clock tonight. The news is next.
1: Clyde One. Evenings.
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3: But I did wake up to a note. 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El Bico Grande. Today you are in Glasgow.
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3: 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Do not drive to Clydebank.
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0: How's your Monday been then? Gonna make it a hell of a lot better with some gangster rap and Calvin Harris coming as well. Right now, the news that night
1: across Glasgow and the West.
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6: Top stories this hour. The King says hatred can never prevail as he pays tribute to the two men who were killed in the Manchester synagogue attack. Worshippers Melvin Kravitz and Adrian Dolby died on Judaism's holiest day of the year after Jihad al-Shami targeted the religious site in Heaton Park last October. Vice Lord Lieutenant Eamon O'Neill has read words from His Majesty at a memorial service.
17: Though the months have passed, the sense of shock and sorrow remains undiminished. Today, as we remember those who so cruelly lost their lives and all who suffered injury, grief and hardship, we also give thanks for the spirit of unity, compassion and support.
6: Argentina star Lionel Messi's announced his retirement from international football. The forward made the last of his 207 appearances for his country at this summer's World Cup final defeat to Spain. Detectives are trying to identify a woman whose body's been lying in a bin bag in a Liverpool park. A murder investigation started after the victim in her 70s was found in Stanley Park on Friday. Merseyside police say what people have seen, heard or captured on devices may carry significance. Detective Superintendent Rachel Wilson's leading the inquiry.
18: She is white, around 5'2" tall, of small build, with strawberry blonde hair. To help jog people's memory, the woman was found wearing a pink Nike t-shirt.
6: The removal of Sir Mel Stride as Shadow Chancellor is the key change in the Tory top team. Stuart Andrews moved from Health to the backbenchers. Nigel Huddleston is out, while Sir James Cleverley's quit too. 27 thrill seekers have had to be rescued after a roller coaster in Suffolk stopped. People were suspended 50 feet in the air at Pleasurewood Hills. And Ariana Grande is telling fans not to fret as she recovers from a minor injury. Ahead of the penultimate gig of her London tour, she's revealed she can't wear heels. From Sky News, I'm Faye De Silva.
0: Thank you, Callum Gallagher, here at 9 o'clock on Monday night. I've got the tunes for another hour tonight. A big one from Dre and Snoop coming first, Calvin Harris.

0: Mix for an hour with tunes like that from back in the day here right after Bowie at breakfast live from 100 Queen Street in Glasgow to the west at Clyde One.
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0: Yeah, best Friday ever for Russell, who picked up the phone and won 700 grand on this. It's the biggest game on the radio. And listen, you could be next to get that call. Somebody's going to get it. Give yourself a fighting chance of your life changing forever. Is it pack your job in money this week? I don't know, to be honest. You might need to get a gig within a few years, but you'd have a good few years spending your way through £400,000. It starts here, it starts now, it starts with this text. The word yes to 61025. 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Or grab five entries for a fiver. 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Got to be over 18. 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That's where you'll find phone entry details and all the rules for this network competition. Lines close at 5 o'clock on Friday night. After that, somebody's going to get that call. And with any luck, all going well, it will be you. Pick up and win the money. It's that easy. At that point, 400k, yours to spend this weekend. And by the way, as soon as you get off the phone, it'll be making its way to your bank account. Get in the game and good luck. The word is yes. The number is 61025.

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1: Listen, I know nothing. Why would I know if Ed Sheeran was about to drop new music? But I just got a sneaking suspicion that he might be. How good would that be? That's Shape of You.
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1: Right, you ready? It does sound like this. You'll see what I mean. It's my Record of the Week this week. It is the new one from Alex Warren. But trust me, right? Trust me. See? Maybe it's just that bit there, but it's a funky one. It's called Emerald Eye.

0: day and night. Hey, not that it needed it, like, but thank who knew all the same. I love that tune. If you're loving it too, let us know on our website. Look for the bit that says you choose the music. And we'll play the ones that you like some more, bin off the ones that you don't so much, and you go into a draw to win yourself £250 to spend on Amazon. I don't know what I'd do to hosies, but I'm needing another one. And you'd rather buy that with somebody else's money. Right, and listen, you've probably only got until about midnight tonight because we do draw at the end of the month, every month. So get on that and stick it out. We'll find out who got to number one on the Hits UK chart this week. Will it be Shakira and Burna Boy for a 6 week? I can see it, to be fair. Die Die is good. We're doing that next.
1: Okay. Clyde One.
2: Evenings.
1: With Police Scotland safety cameras. 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
2: I'm sorry. What do you think of the music on Clyde One? 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And you could get your hands on £250 to spend at Amazon.
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1: 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Due to essential work on the M8 Woodside Viaducts, there will be extended overnight closures of the eastbound M8, junctions 18 to 16, from Friday the 4th until Monday the 7th of September. Times vary. Signed diversions will be in place. Westbound travel will not be affected. For more details and precise times of overnight closures, visit swtrunkroads.scot.
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0: We're going to cut right to the chase tonight, but if you want to get the full top 40, look for the Hits UK chart on the Rio app. It is the UK's most accurate chart show because it's got everything that you have been watching and listening to during the week. So everything that you have streamed, downloaded, watched on YouTube, Shazammed, and everything that we have played on the radio, the 40 biggest songs anywhere. And let's get right into it. At the top, Will, Shakira and Burna Boy still be at number one. A 6 week with Die Die. Well, we're going to find it. It's looking good for them so far. Hey, Stella Lefty gets us going. And at number three this week with Boston.
1: This week's number three.
2: Clyde One. On a

0: A second week in second place for Hugh Gale and Ultra Natty moving to the Sun. Moving on up, might move right into first place next week. Well, we'll find out. But for now, they have done it. Shakira and Burna Boy secured a sixth place at the top of the Hits UK chart with Die Die.
1: The Hits UK chart. This week's number one.
2: Clyde One.

0: You might be sitting there going, it's no Waka Waka, but look, it's done 6 weeks at number one on the Hits UK chart so far. Good chance to do a seventh next week, and I'm here for it. It's Callum Gallagher on until 10 tonight when Ambert takes over. I've got Dylan John Thomas, Heaven Knows You're Lonely, to play it before I go. And the tune that, for me, soundtracked 2012 and a good bit of 2013 as well. That's next.
1: Come on.
2: Callum Gallagher, Clyde One. Coming up at 10, Amber.
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0: Glasgow and the West. This is Clyde One.
1: Not working hard. Yeah, right, picture that with a Kodak. Or better yet, go to Times Square, take a picture of me with a Kodak. Took my life from negative to positive. I just want y'all to know that. And

0: was listening about your breakfast this morning and laughing because George and I obviously do very different gigs. He does clubs, I do weddings. So I quite easily got away with Dolly Parton 9 to 5 on Saturday night. He says that was the tune that everybody was requesting. Didn't play it once because he wasn't as sure that it would work. But did you hear that mashup today? Maybe it does work, actually.
1: This is good, though.
2: It's a wee bit too fast for me. Somebody bring it back. Slow it down.
1: Somebody's put a donk in 9 to 5. I don't know.
0: It's what Dolly would have wanted.
1: I mean...
3: I don't mind it.
1: It's all right. But
2: it's all right. It works.
1: But I'm thinking, would I just be playing it for the sake of playing it, you know, that way?
0: Of course.
1: It's kind of like... There'll be some...
2: Oh, I think it's a four filler.
1: You think it's going to get them going?
0: 100%. Like, if you don't hear that in the GBX, both Friday and Saturday night and at all George's gigs this weekend, something has gone drastically wrong. There was a remix a few years ago by The Workaholics, and that was fast, but not as fast as the GBX remix. Listen, it's got to happen, isn't it?

0: Last one from me tonight on Clyde One. I'll catch you on back here tomorrow at 100 Queen Street, right after the top team taking the calls on the original football phone-in. It's Gordon Duncan, it's Gordon Deal, and Killian Sheridan is in tomorrow here on Clyde One Super Scoreboard from 6. Right after Gary Spence, he's here with Stephen Mill at 2. Checking in after Grant Thompson, he's on and in the mix with an hour of throwbacks right after Tuesday's Bowie at breakfast. The guys want to know if you've ever thrown something pretty expensive out when moving house and regretted it. We have 100% left some good stuff behind in Clyde, but I don't know what, but I would put money on it. They're here right after Greg and Lindsay on Early Breakfast from 4. They'll be bright-eyed and bushy-tailed for you, I am sure. It's Mary keeping you company if you're putting in a graft on the night shift tonight, and get ready for Amber. She is standing by with a throwback three-play soon at Clyde One.
1: Clyde One.

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1: 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Today you are in Glasgow.
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13: The top stories this hour. A memorial service is taking place for two men killed at a synagogue on the holiest day in the Jewish calendar. Worshippers Melvin Kravitz and Adrian Dalby were the victims of Jihad al-Shami's attack in Manchester's Heaton Park last October. Chief Rabbi Ephraim Mervis says they'll never be forgotten.
14: Melvin and Adrian will not only be remembered for how they died, but also for how they lived. Pious, wonderful, lives of kindness, of chesed, selflessness for the sake of others.
13: Lionel Messi, arguably the greatest footballer of all time, has announced his international retirement at the age of 39. The forward led Argentina to this summer's World Cup final, where the defending champions lost to Spain. Messi says the recent death of his father convinced him it was the right time to go. South America football expert Tim Vickery says he thought he'd have helped with the transition.
15: Look at your football history, how Brazil struggled post-Pelé, how Argentina struggled post-Maradona. You wondered if he might be tempted to play a kind of Master Yoda role there, passing on the force to a generation of Luke Skywalkers led by Nico Paz.
13: Samuel Stride's been replaced as Shadow Chancellor as Kemi Badenoch shakes up her top team. Stuart Andrews out at Health, Nigel Huddleston's removed from Culture, Dame Priti Patel's leaving as Shadow Foreign Secretary, and Sir James Cleverly wants to become London Mayor. 560 arrests have been made during the 2 days of the Notting Hill Carnival. Police say despite that, the West London Street Festival celebrating Caribbean culture passed off largely without incident. US President Donald Trump's vowed retaliation for Iran's strikes on American bases in Jordan. The two countries have traded their first attacks in a month. And a two-day festival honouring Dolly Parton will be held in Nashville and London next year. Dolly Fest will be staged across 2 weekends. From Sky News, I'm Daisy Steele.
10: Hello, it's Amber. I am keeping you company until 1 a.m. And right now, let's get Olivia Dean on.

It's Played One. I'm Amber. Monday night. I hope your Monday's been not too bad. And if it has been pretty bad, then listen, you've got less than 2 hours left and I'm keeping you company until 1 a.m. And I hope you've had a lovely weekend. Yesterday was off the beats and track. You might have seen all of the walkers starting at the Riverside Museum and walking through the West End of Glasgow in their yellow t-shirts. And oh my goodness, people went all out. We had yellow tutus. We had bandanas. There were flags. There were leg warmers. And the Beatson didn't miss a trick. This was amazing. They even had bright yellow Beatson branded umbrella hats. And boy, did we need them at the start of the walk. And I feel like... I feel like yesterday the weather, don't get me wrong, it was totally on our side when we were walking. I cannot believe it. It stayed dry for the rest of the day. But if you cast your mind back to yesterday morning across the west of Scotland, it was dreich, to say the least. It was like a downpour. I've now got a feeling that was a plant from the Beatson. I think they must have had like secret silent helicopters above the clouds pouring rain, because that was a great business idea, selling those hats for a fiver and of course making more money for the Beatson, which is what we want. That's what we want the end result to be, supporting anybody facing cancer across the west of Scotland. So thank you if you took part, or if you were one of those incredible cheerleaders, volunteers on the side clapping people as we went by, singing under, see, under the bridge just at the West End at Kelvin Bridge. People were singing there. We had the rock choir at Kelvin Grove Park. It was amazing. Or if you were one of the lovely people who tooted as everyone went past a big sea of yellow, then thank you for taking part in your own special way. And I made a little video. I've put it up on my Instagram at I'm Amber Zoe on my stories. And this is the soundtrack because it's nice and emotional. And I love this one right now from Cammie Barnes, Something More.

Kings of Leon and You Somebody on Monday night. It's Amber and I'm going to get you on something, you know, from the girl band Cat's Eye. They are doing so many good things. I feel like they're kind of Little Mix, Neon Jungle. Remember them, like amalgamated into one. Very cool. And this song was actually written by Ed Sheeran, and he reached out to them, which also I think is a pretty incredible fact, because usually I imagine if you're a little bit of a newer group, you'd be the one that was trying to slide into the DMs of the big artists. But he apparently had heard one of their songs last year in 2025. He was really impressed, loved the sound, and he said to the girls, "I want to write a throwback R&B flirtatious tune for you." And this is what came out of it. So, written by Ed Sheeran, performed by Cat's Eye, it's Animal.

0: she's still looking. I'm going to be the one to say it. Can someone just hurry up and marry her? It's Rave. Where is my husband? On the way for you, that tune from Toy Story 5 that I am still loving. And I have got your favourite late night guessing game. It's a throwback three play at 10:30. Three throwbacks from 1 year, but can you guess the year?
1: Clyde One. What do you think of the music on Clyde One? Tell us at ClydeOne.com. And you could get your hands on £250 to spend at Amazon.
2: An M8 Roadworks update from Amy on behalf of Transport Scotland. Due to essential maintenance, overnight closures on the M8 eastbound between junctions 18 and 16 will continue until Friday the 18th of September from 10 p.m. till 6 a.m. Sunday to Thursday. The eastbound on slips at junctions 19 and 18 will be closed. Sign diversions will be in place. There will be separate daytime traffic management measures on the eastbound carriageway only. For details, visit swtrunkroads.scot.
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0: Love it, Taylor Swift. I knew it. I knew you.
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0: Okay, so every single night, Monday to Thursday, 10:30, I've got 3 throwbacks. They are from the same year. And what I want you to do simply is guess the year. What year do you think it is from? Have you got music memories attached to the songs? Was it a wedding in the family? Was it a birth? Was it a new job? I want to know. So in this year, Snapchat filters were everywhere. Vine was still a thing before TikTok. Remember Vine? Also the year of the dress debate. Was it blue and black or was it white and gold? It was everywhere, and I'm telling you now, it was blue and black. That's all I saw. Sorry, not sorry. I never saw it white and gold. And if you were going to the cinema, this was out.
2: We have learned more in the past decade from genetics than a century of digging up bones. A whole new frontier has opened up. We have our first genetically modified hybrid.
3: Went and made a new dinosaur?
4: Probably not a good idea.
0: It's Jurassic World. What year did that come out? 0333 20 20 400. You can WhatsApp me, you can send me a voice note, or you can give me a call on that same number. 0333 20 20 400. This song was huge for Justin Bieber in the year. It's Sorry, but what year do you think it is?

0: That song was huge.
1: The Throwback 3 Play.
0: But what is the year tonight? Okay, I have got a little voice note here on WhatsApp. Hello, what are you saying?
2: I am, but it's Kev here. Sorry, darling, but you're wrong.
0: Oh.
2: It was definitely Golden White. Without a shadow of a doubt. As for the year, I ain't got a clue tonight. Okay, great show. Take care, bye.
0: Oh, Kev, no. It was, so Kev's talking about, this was the year of the dress. It was all over social media. Was it blue and black? Yes, that is the right answer. Or was it gold and white? How could you see gold and white? All I could see and all I can still see when I Google it is blue and black. Did anybody ever get the science behind that? I am not sure. I've also got Courtney, who's messaged on 0333 20 2400. You are correct. Jennifer, though, going for 2013. It is not. Okay, two more clues for you. The Rugby World Cup was held in England and it was won by New Zealand. And it was Daniel Craig's fourth James Bond film. It was Spectre. And this was the soundtrack. Pretty sure this was like number one for weeks, wasn't it, Sam Smith? If you think you know the year, or if you want to chip in on the dress debate, it was blue and black, Kev. I won't hear anything else. It's 0333 20 20 400. Final one of the Throwback 3 Play from Adele. It's Hello.
3: Hello.

0: that was like her big comeback song, wasn't it? After like a decade away. Adele and Hello, What Is the Year Though? You are absolutely right, Jenna. Where's my ding? There it is. And Kelly getting involved in the dress chat, agreeing with me. She also saw it as blue and black. Right, I've got Barry on the phone.
1: I'm going to go 2015.
0: You are right, 2015. So why are you saying that tonight?
1: 2015, that was the year my wee boy was born.
0: Oh, sweet. Oh my goodness. So that means he's like 11 now.
1: Yeah.
0: I'm not good at maths, but that was quick maths. I can do 11. To be honest, even I'm doing the throwback three play, I like it when it's a 90s year or early noughties. But that was quite a good one, and well done, Barry.
1: Right, thank you very much, Amber.
0: Bye.
1: Right, take care.
2: Amber. Clyde One. 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
3: Why can nobody play a pass into the midfield? Everybody else looks terrified to make a mistake. 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
10: 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Due to essential work on the M8 Woodside Viaducts, there will be extended overnight closures of the eastbound M8, junctions 18 to 16, from Friday the 4th until Monday the 7th of September. Times vary. Sign diversions will be in place. Westbound travel will not be affected. For more details and precise times of overnight closures, visit swtrunkroads.scot.
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and we've got a house, a dog, a child, etc. And so earlier on, before he left for work, I said to him, I'm going to nip to Aldi. There is like nothing in the fridge. There are some old grapes that are almost raisins and some jam. So I was like, not much I can make with that. I'm usually quite good at turning my hand to cooking anything. Can't make a meal out of that. Don't worry. I'll go to Aldi. I'll get some stuff for tonight's dinner. I'll get a few bits of fruit and veg. And I said, what I'll do is I'll get a click and collect order for Tesco tomorrow because we get all the cheap, the free ones because we work at night time so we can go when everyone else is in work, right? So I said, that's fine. And I was so busy. So I'm going on holiday on Thursday with the girls. I was trying on all my holiday stuff. You know that way you're trying on your holiday stuff. You just feel like a potato, especially if you don't have any fake tan on or anything. Hate this, hate that. Trying to find something, put outfits together. My little boy is going to the caravan with his gran and papa at the weekend. So I thought, I'm just going to save Callum the hassle, I'll pack his bag. By the time I did that, it was time for me to go to work. Totally forgot to let Callum know that I didn't go to Aldi. I just pinged myself a wee freezer, one of those McCain baked potatoes. Did that in the microwave, bish bash bosh, did some tuna, baked potato and tuna for my dinner. He just got home and he was like, oh, there's still nothing but grapes and jam in the fridge. I take it you didn't get to Aldi. And I was like, oh, I totally forgot to say to you, that's why I did that Tesco shop. Really sorry. Everything will be picked up tomorrow at about 9:30. But until then, you're just going to have toast for your dinner. I don't even think there's beans. Sorry.

0: It's the latest one from John Newman. I love his voice and I like that. It's called Throw Me a Line. On the way after 11, I've got some Gala, some Alex Warren, and let's get your news next.
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2: But I did wake up to a note. She's kind of like my carer, El Bico Grande. Today, you are in Glasgow.
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2: 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Do not drive to Clyde Bank.
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2: Remember.
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12: 11 o'clock, I'm Amber. 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
15: The top stories this hour. Hundreds of people have gathered at a memorial service to remember two men killed at a Manchester synagogue last October. Melvin Kravitz and Adrian Dalby were targeted at Heaton Park on Judaism's holiest day of the year as they tried to defend their place of worship from attacker Jihad al-Shami. The two seats remained empty, bearing their names. Community Secretary Angela Rayner spoke at the service.
16: This is a hatred we must stand robustly against and root out. It means taking on extremists and bearing down on those who seek to divide our communities.
15: Tory leader Kemi Badenoch has shaken up her top team. Samuel Strides, no longer Shadow Chancellor, replaced by Andrew Griffith. Dame Priti Patel, Sir James Cleverly and Stuart Andrew have all left too. Detectives are trying to identify a woman whose body's been lying in a bin bag in a Liverpool park, possibly for weeks. A murder investigation's been started after the victim in her 70s was found in Stanley Park on Friday. Argentina star Lionel Messi has announced his retirement from international football. The forward made the last of his 207 appearances for his country at this summer's World Cup final defeat to Spain. In sport, Arsenal maintained the perfect start to their Premier League title defence with a 1-0 win at Aston Villa. Boss Mikel Arteta says it was a hard-fought victory.
17: I think we had a great squad performance, I would say, because when the 11 wasn't enough, the finishers came in and did a magnificent job to finish off the game and win it. And yeah, I know how tough it is to win here.
15: And Harriet Dart joins fellow Brits Toby Samuel and Katie Bolter in the second round of the US Open tennis with victory over Peyton Stearns. From Sky News, I'm Daisy Steele.
12: Good evening. Final hour of Monday night. We're going to get bouncy. Let's get on a wee tune for you after this one.

Bella. Freed from desire. On what the Met Office are saying is officially the final day of summer, which means that yes, we are officially now into the final hour of summer. Isn't that blimmin' depressing? So the Met Office say that the first day of autumn is officially the 1st of September. Wow. Now, I'm going to level with you. I really am a winter girly at heart. I love the winter. I love getting all cosy. Like, you don't have to shave your legs, fake tan. You can just put on a jumper. It's amazing. But that aside, I'm here for the pumpkin spice lattes. I'm here for the cinnamon clove candles, right? I love winter. Totally here for winter. However, I'm also a firm believer that August and start to mid-September can still be classed as summer. Are you with me? Because quite often we get like a heat wave in September, don't we? And I don't know if I'm just feeling this now because all the schools are back and I've decided to get slightly cheaper flights and I'm going to Mallorca with my friends on Thursday. So I'm like, please do not ruin my summer because it is still very much summer in Amberland. I'm totally here for it being autumn winter soon. But tomorrow, I don't know about you, I don't feel like we've had enough of a summer to merit calling tomorrow the start of autumn. So as you will, Met Office, but I think us lot in Scotland are just going to continue manifesting another little heatwave before the autumn. And maybe we could do it with this, Zara Larsson and Midnight Sun. Give us some of that sun.

Lady Gaga, Bruno Mars, Diet with a Smile. Don't you just love when you see a celeb who is like really, really quite big in the world and they just come across such a nice person? Ariana Grande apparently bought tickets for all of the staff in her favourite London pub. Well, didn't buy them. She gave them all freebies to her show as her tour is coming to an end. But she loves the pub so much and the staff were really kind to her, really friendly, and she thought she'd return the favour. And I think that is so sweet. Things like that she didn't have to do. This is her latest one.

0: Oh, doesn't it just give like end of the night vibes? Family party, bowling club, sticky floors, oh, cheap drink. It's Franz Ferdinand, Take Me Out. I'm Amber. Good evening. Olivia Dean on the way for you. Some Avicii as well. And I had a moment today in my life where I thought I may actually be part of some kind of Scottish comedy. And I, honestly, I think you'll believe why I thought this when I tell you the story next. It happened at a Starbucks drive-thru and I still am unsure if I was being filmed or if I was being wound up or not. So we need to put this to rest tonight. Hey.
1: 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What do you think of the music on Clyde One? 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And you could get your hands on £250 to spend at Amazon.
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Clyde One. She is Gracie Abrams with That's So True. I'm Amber, and something happened tonight that made me think I was going to be on Burniston. So I'm at Starbucks on London Road, and I pull up to the window and the guy says to me, "What are you up to tonight?" I said, "I'm just on my way to work." And he said, "You're just on your way to work? What is it you do?" Now, I don't know why I get so funny about saying, "Oh, I'm on Clyde One." I just don't know. It sounds like big-headed, and I know it shouldn't be because I'm really proud of it, but it just in the moment. So I said to him, "Oh, I work at a radio station." And he went, "Very fancy." And I was like, "Yeah." And then he said, "I see you're listening to Clyde One Super Scoreboard on." And I went, "Ah, it is, yeah, yeah." And I said, that's where I work." "Oh, very fancy." I'm like, this is like Robert Florence energy. I'm like, am I on an episode of the Burniston? So then he said, "Can I ask, are you a producer or do you actually talk on the radio?" I said, "No, I'm a presenter. I've got a show." And he went, "Oh, very fancy." And in that moment, I thought I was just waiting on the Burniston theme to kick in and for them to have a new sketch that was very fancy.

0: because I was just saying after 11 o'clock that apparently today has been the final day of summer, and according to the Met Office, tomorrow, the 1st of September, is the start of autumn officially. I didn't believe it until I've just seen an email that's landed in my inbox that tells me we've surpassed autumn, we've gone straight to winter. I'm going to read it to you next.
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2: 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And aye, 3 points is 3 points, but they'd even have a clear-cut chance at goal yesterday. Who is making these decisions? It's just sickening.
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good evening. So I was saying earlier on that apparently the Met Office have officially said that the 1st of September is the proper first day of autumn, which means, yeah, in like 10 minutes' time, it's autumn. Honestly, my soul is not ready for it. I think it's because I'm going to Mallorca with the girls on Thursday. I just was not ready to say goodbye to summer yet. I feel like we've got another heat wave in us to happen. We've not had enough of them this year. And then, boom, an email has landed in my inbox that tells me the Met Office should just surpass autumn and go straight to winter, because this email is from our boss, David. And this email says, "It's that time of year again. Time to sort out the Christmas schedule." So basically we get this every year and the presenters can kind of bid for what days you want off over Christmas. And I feel like we've done our fair share of Christmas Eve and Christmas days now. Callum and I have a little boy, and of course somebody's got to be in for him when he's sleeping for Santa coming. I've got to make sure that, you know, Santa's got the magic key and everything. So I always ask for Christmas Eve, Christmas Day off. But I'm like, how can it be that time of year when I am looking at my diary to see when I am available to work over Christmas and New Year? I feel like I'm just getting into the swing of 2026 and now we're sniffing about New Year 2027. I just can't.

0: Well, apparently that's the final song of summer because we're heading into autumn. It's the 1st of September in a few minutes' time. Let's get you up to date with your headlines at midnight before we head into a brand new day next. Hey!
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2: But I did wake up to a note. She's kind of like my carer, El Bico Grande. Today you are in Glasgow.
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2: 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Do not drive to Clydebank.
3: I'm surprised
2: Remember.
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4: An M8 Roadworks update from Amy on behalf of Transport Scotland. Due to essential maintenance, overnight closures on the M8 eastbound between junctions 18 and 16 will continue until Friday the 18th of September from 10 p.m. till 6 a.m. Sunday to Thursday. The eastbound on slips at junctions 19 and 18 will be closed. Sign diversions will be in place. There will be separate daytime traffic management measures on the eastbound carriageway only. For details, visit swtrunkroads.scot.
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9: Hello, it's midnight. We're heading into Tuesday, the 1st of September. I'm Amber. I've got Taylor Swift on the way after your news.
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12: The top stories this hour. The King says the victims of last year's Manchester terror attack remain vivid in his mind as a memorial service was held at Heaton Park Synagogue. Melvin Kravitz and Adrian Dalby were killed in the attack last October on the holiest day in the Jewish calendar. Several others were injured. Yoni Finley, who was hit by a police bullet during the attack, says his life changed forever that day.
13: When I was lying on the floor in the foyer just through those doors, with four of my organs badly damaged by a bullet that had gone through me, as I looked up and saw the complete devastation that no son should ever see on their father's face, I made myself a promise that I would not die.
12: Kemi Badenoch is preparing to face Andy Burnham in the Commons for the first time as Prime Minister by carrying out a major reshuffle of her shadow cabinet. The removal of Samuel Stride as shadow chancellor is the key change. He's replaced by Andrew Griffith. Francis Elliott is the former political editor of the Sunday Times.
14: It's a surprise because he was an ardent backer of Liz Truss. He's not a particularly high-profile name. I'm not quite sure what the thinking is there, other than, you know, I think this is a reshuffle that is Badenoch 2 years in, feeling comfortable enough to shape the team that she wants to do in her own kind of image.
12: Meanwhile, Tom Tugendhat replaces Dame Priti Patel as Shadow Foreign Secretary. A man in his 20s has died after entering a canal while being pursued by police near the Notting Hill Carnival. Officers and members of the public pulled him from the water and carried out CPR, but he later died in hospital. Lionel Messi, arguably the greatest footballer of all time, has announced his international retirement at the age of 39. The forward led Argentina to this summer's World Cup final, where the defending champions lost to Spain. And Arsenal have made it 2-2 to start their Premier League title defence with a 1-0 victory at Aston Villa. The champions got their goal in the second half from England winger Bukayo Saka. From Sky News, I'm Daisy Steele.
9: Good morning. Morning to Nikki, who's in Georgia. Wow, a lot warmer there than it is here. She says summer never ends in Georgia. 36 degrees today. Oh my God, that

love. We are into a brand new day and also a brand new month. Hello and welcome to September. I am so glad that so many of you are on my side when it comes to the fact that we want summer to last a little bit longer. Met Office saying that, not winter, God no, autumn apparently starting today. Graham says, just use the astronomical calendar, Amber, and you've got another 3 weeks. Yeah, that's what I am hoping to do as well. Lee says, I'm still holding out for another heat wave as well. And Kenzie says, I'm pretty sure the first day of autumn is not until mid to late September. Yeah, I think that must be what Graham's talking about, the astronomical character. I can't speak. I should just go home. Calendar, not character. It's my job to talk. I'm going to get a coffee. Morning, Imran, who says, I'm just starting my shift in the taxi. Hope you're good. Have a good September and a good shift. Thank you. And you as well. Let's get a song on. I'm going to go and brew myself a coffee, put my teeth back in, learn how to talk. This is the only way I make money. And play this. New from December 10, Us Against the World. You'll remember the original version of this.

think he could just go by the name Pharrell and not Pharrell Williams? I think quite a lot of people just call him Pharrell, don't they? Anyway, it is the kind of the Madonna effect, Beyonce as well. Celebrities that just have the one name defining them, they do not need a surname. And over the weekend, just there, Miley Cyrus has done it. She's followed in the footsteps of Adele, Rihanna, Beyonce by dropping her last name completely. So even our website is at a full rebrand. It's changed from MileyCyrus.com to MileyOfficial.com, and it led some fans to speculate that with a rebrand, of course, comes some brand new music and then maybe a tour, some merch. So that's exciting. Keep your eyes peeled. We'll keep an eye on it as well. Let you know as soon as we see anything Miley related. George Bowie's youngest daughter is called Miley, and I feel like, sorry Miley Cyrus, but Miley Bowie has absolutely taken that Beyonce factor before you, because I just know her as Miley. Miley is now Miley Cyrus, so yeah, she's a bit late in doing that. I feel like this guy though could definitely drop the Mars. He could just be Bruno.

0: It's Joe, End of Beginning. Yes, I got it on time. Quite often that song ends so abruptly that quite often I'm just like, di-di-di-di-di, and then it's like, goodbye. And I'm like, oh no, I've got to talk. Hey, I was just speaking about the fact that summer, according to the Met Office, is over and autumn has started, but we have figured out together that on the actual calendar, the astronomical calendar, it says that we've got 3 weeks to go, which is cool. And then Craig has been in touch saying, Amber, it's only 116 days till Christmas. That is actually wild, considering it feels like it's just been Easter. Craig, there's always one, and I'll be honest with you, it's usually me.
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Bottom 100 Queen Street, it's Amber on Clyde 1. I have got to say, I'm absolutely loving our new home here in Glasgow City Centre. We look right out over Royal Exchange Square. If you've not seen the pictures or videos already on social media, you will see them. It is just so cool. Loads of stuff from the move on Friday, just there up at Clyde 1 Official as well. But you know, the thing is, so I was in on Saturday morning doing my first show in the new building, and the studios are so new. Like, if I could describe it, it's just like new carpet smell. It's delicious. I don't ever want it to disappear. But what I'm loving is the people watching. So obviously the sun was coming up on Saturday morning. People were starting their day. They were going to get coffees, just walking about nice and early. And now on the flip side, doing the late show through the week, I am seeing people ending their day. And I kind of can't wait for Thursday nights when I start to see like the students coming out of the social and Kong and stuff. I don't even know, do students go to Kong? It's quite expensive to be a student, isn't it, and go to Kong. Like, that's a lot of money. But the weird thing is about doing the late show is that I can see shadows, but not much, because the lights in the studio, they're very, very bright, and Royal Exchange Square is all dark. So if you are on Royal Exchange Square, you can see up into the studio. Hello, you can see me doing the show, but I can't always see you. So just wave anyway and let me know if you pass. You will know all about it if we've got the camera lights on, because they are as blinding as the sun.

0: It's the Chainsmokers and Halsey with Closer. I'm Amber. We are into those wee small hours of the 1st of September, and tomorrow, or today really, it looks like if you're up and about for the school run, if you're working right now in the night shift, then you definitely have the short straw if you're doing that, but it's starting mainly dry, quite bright as well, might look optimistic with a bit of sunshine, but we do have a little bit of rain forecast here and there throughout the day in spells, and highs of around about 17 degrees.
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0: is Amber. Let's go to the phones. Hello, Clyde One.
1: Just wondering if you could do a wee shout out and play a wee song. Shout out for my wee pal Liz. She's just a wee good help and I really like her a lot. So aww. I just want to get a shout out and make sure she knows that.
0: Of
1: and
0: course.
1: If I can get one song, Amber, it would be great if I could get Ed Sheeran Sapphire. That's what my wee lassie's name is, Sapphire.
0: Oh, wow. No, what a cool name. I remember you phoned a while ago, didn't you? That is cool. That's such an unusual name.
1: I love when I named it after the car, the Sierra Sapphire.
0: And now she'll think she's named after the Ed Sheeran song.
1: Well, there you go, now. But she was there before that, so yeah, but I love that.
0: Well, as long as she was there before that, she can say that Ed Sheeran wrote the song about her. Let's get it on for you.
1: Yeah, thank you very much.
0: Bye.
1: Bye. Bye.

0: It's Clyde One Live from 100 Queen Street in Glasgow City Centre. I'm Amber, and that is the last one from me. But Mary Mandefield is on the way for you next. She's actually got a cool little series up on her Instagram where she basically tells you, she gets into the nitty gritty of loads of songs that we play, and she tells you the backstory. It's really cool. And then from 6 a.m, it's George and Cassie here on Babby at Breakfast with another chance for you to hopefully win yourself £5,000. Oh, Gregor and Lindsay are here from 4 before that. How could I forget? And I'll see you tomorrow night at 10.
1: Okay. Clyde One.
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15: The top stories this hour. The Prime Minister will face his first major test in the Commons later as Parliament returns after the summer break. The government is facing criticism over plans to expand an early release scheme for prisoners in England and Wales from next month. Domestic abusers could still be eligible, but Victims Minister Alex Davis-Jones insists those let out will remain subject to strict controls.
16: Everyone who is released from prison will be under presumption for a GPS monitoring tag. We're also introducing for the first time ever a world first restriction zone, so that the offender is placed in a very small confined area and victims will feed into these licensing conditions as well.
15: Samuel Stride and Dame Priti Patel have left the shadow cabinet as part of a significant reshuffle of the Conservative top team by leader Kemi Badenoch. Andrew Griffith will replace Samuel as shadow chancellor, while Tom Tugendhat will take the place of Dame Priti as shadow foreign secretary. A memorial service has taken place for two men killed at a synagogue on the holiest day in the Jewish calendar. Worshippers Melvin Kravitz and Adrian Dalby were the victims of Jihad al-Shami's attack in Manchester's Heaton Park last October. Chief Rabbi Ephraim Mervis says they'll never be forgotten.
17: Melvin and Adrian will not only be remembered for how they died, but also for how they lived. Pious, wonderful, lives of kindness, of chesed, selflessness for the sake of others.
15: A man in his 20s has died after entering a canal while being pursued by police near the Notting Hill Carnival. Officers and members of the public pulled him from the water and carried out CPR, but he later died in hospital. Argentina great Lionel Messi has announced his retirement from international football. He says it was a decision that hurt, but the time has come. And Arsenal have started the season with back-to-back wins in the defence of their Premier League title. The champions got a 1-0 victory at Aston Villa. From Sky News, I'm Daisy Steele.
18: And it's definitely Tuesday. Mary Manderfield with you at 1am. Eminem on the way. Right now, let's have Olivia D.